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All right, everybody, good morning, good afternoon, and good evening to all of you Igniters. Thunderkirk reporting live here from our Ignite Remote Studio in North Bellingham. Hope all of you are doing very, very well. Coming up here, Ignite, in about 26 minutes from now, we're heading down to Linden, Guyana, South America Igniters with the Bible class special with our good friend, Brother Wayne Collins. And this should be able to wrap up our good friend, Brother Wayne. As this series he's been working on, and amen to that. Good to have Brother Wayne coming back with us here for one more Monday, and amen to that, amen to that. And then Igniters, don't forget, from there we're going to head over to Ongole, India with our good friend Brother David Igniters. Yes, Brother David, that can only mean one thing, Igniters, the 180 with our good friend Brother David here on Ignite Radio, and we definitely look forward to that. Amen to that. And then we'll get you set up for Ignite Philippines. Igniters is going to be coming up here on Ignite Radio. So whatever you do, don't be touching that dial, Igniters. Don't be touching it. We got a lot more programming coming up here on Ignite Radio. So keep it locked in here, Igniters. Keep it locked in here and stick around. Tell somebody, Igniters, because we're about to get in a little bit of a cappella music. We're getting ready, Igniters, to GROW as well. And we're kicking it off right now, this nice little set. Why So Downcast here on Ignite Radio. Thunderkirk reporting from our U.S. remote studio, North Bellingham. Amen.

The role of the watchman. Let's bow our heads. Heavenly Father, we come before you today seeking wisdom and courage to fulfill our roles as watchmen in your kingdom. Guide our hearts and minds as we delve into your word. In Jesus' name, amen. Hello, everyone. Today we begin a lesson on understanding our responsibilities as Christians in sharing the good news of salvation. Our focus will be on Ezekiel 33:6, where we learn about the role of the watchman. Please turn with me to Ezekiel 33:6. But if the watchman sees a sword coming and does not blow the horn, and people are not warned, and a sword comes and takes a person from them, he is taken away for his wrongdoing. But I will require his blood from the watchman's hand. In ancient times, the watchmen were appointed to stand guard on the city walls. Their primary duty was to watch for any signs of danger, be it approaching an army or natural disaster, and to alert the populace with the sound of a horn or a trumpet. If the watchman failed in his duty, the blood of those unprepared would be on his hands. This imagery is powerful. It's not just about physical safety, but spiritual vigilance. Now let's think about our role today. We are watchmen of our time, not against physical swords, but against spiritual threats, sin, despair, temptation, and ignorance of God's truth. Warning others, just like the watchman, we have a responsibility to warn those around us. If we see someone heading towards a spiritual ruin because they do not know Christ, should we not alarm them? Shouldn't we sound the alarm? The scripture is clear. If we fail to share the message of salvation, we share in the responsibility for those who perish without knowing Christ. Have we ever felt that nudge from the Holy Spirit to speak up, to share our faith, but hesitated? What held us back? Fear of rejection? Lack of knowledge? The gospel is our horn. It's the message of salvation through Jesus Christ. When we share this, we save lives. Not temporarily, but eternally. By sharing the truth of Jesus, we offer a chance for repentance and eternal life. We keep our hands clean, knowing we've done what we could to alert others to the coming judgment and the grace available through Jesus Christ. So what are some practical steps? Pray for opportunities. Ask God to place people in your path who need to hear the gospel. Have your personal story of faith ready. It's often the most compelling way to share. Know the basics of the gospel so you can explain it clearly and confidently. As we close today, remember that each one of us is called to be a watchman. The next time you feel that urge to speak about Jesus, remember Ezekiel 33:6. You might not see the immediate impact, but your words could be the very alarm that leads someone to salvation. Let's close with a prayer. Lord, equip us to be diligent watchmen. Give us the words to speak, the courage to act, and love to share your gospel. May we never be found derelict in our duty, in our sacred duty. In Jesus' name, amen. As we end off, just one final thought. I'd like to encourage every one of you this week to look for one opportunity to share your faith, however small it might be. Let's watch, pray, and act together. Godspeed.

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1: Everybody, good morning, good afternoon, and good evening to all of you. Igniter Thunderkirk reporting live here from our studio, and good to have you with us here on Ignite Radio. We had to get a couple of things taken care of, we are set, actually. Igniters, we are set. That's a good thing. Trust me, we are set and ready to go, and I'm excited. Igniters, as Brother Wayne is set and ready to go. There is a storm that was in the neighborhood. If you noticed, Igniters, that our good friend, Brother Wayne, had a little bit of an issue yesterday when we had our Sunday sermons, lessons, and studies. His lesson did not even get through it at all before the power went out. And then that affected, actually, from Saturday. They've been having a lot of issues that are there. Obviously, you heard what Brother Paul said. Yeah, we have been having some issues in regards to that. Brother Eleazar was affected, a few others. So we are just trying to do whatever we can do, if you know what I mean. So we're going to go ahead, Igniters, because of this ugliness storm here. We're getting, Brother Wayne is getting connected. He's the with his Bible study people right now. So let's go ahead, Igniters, right now, and to get this I think this is the last series or the second to last series that we have here with him. So let's go ahead, Igniters, and to get rocking and rolling, let me give a shout out to some people right now. Sister Rebecca is with us here on Ignite Radio. So good evening to you, sis, and glad to have you here with us here on Ignite Radio. Hope that you are doing very, very well. And hey, you're over at Dad's place. There you go. There you go. So glad to have you there. And do a favor, Sister Rebecca, give a shout out to your dad from all of us, please. That would be greatly, greatly appreciable. And amen to that. Amen to that. Okay, so Sister Rebecca is with us here on Ignite Radio. Also like to give a shout out to Sister TL from Seattle, Washington. Magandang hapon, good afternoon to you. Sister TL has sent over three hearts and says, hello, Brother Wayne. Amen to that. Sister Rebecca has already sent over a couple of hearts, and we appreciate that very much. And greetings to all of you that are elsewhere. Good morning, good afternoon, and or good evening to all of you. Hope all of you are doing very, very well. Okay, we're set. We're ready to go. Man, we got a whole lot of technology going on here. That's for sure. And I mean a whole lot of technology. All right, let's put some of this stuff to work, Igniters, and to get going. Hang on, everybody. We're going to go ahead and get connected here with our good friend, Brother Wayne, and the way we be able to go. Give us 1 second while we do this.

The book of Colossians, chapter 3, verse number 13, is the text that we are using as we continue to look at forgiving others as God in Christ has forgiven us. So let us turn to that scripture, and we have started this study about two Sundays ago. We didn't get to continue it last week Sunday because of the power outage, and the place is getting too hot, so we just had one service. We are glad to continue today, amen. Somebody wants to read that for us? Colossians 3, 13. Amen. All right, so we had a good time looking at this topic when we started. Two Sundays ago, all right? Forgiving others. What does it mean to forgive others? What does it mean to forgive others? So we've said that Paul was talking about the character of the new man or the new person. Okay? So giving us some instructions here. Some good instructions. Some good encouragement. We looked at verse 12 where he says, "Therefore, as the elect of God, holy and beloved, put on tender mercies, kindness, humility, meekness, long-suffering." And then he tells us, "Bearing with one another and forgiving one another. If anyone has a complaint against another, even as Christ forgave you, so you must also do." Alright? So we have looked at that. No need to go back to that. We had a good study on that. No matter how bad we were, how sinful we were, what we have done, the Lord still forgave us of our sins. We did not deserve it, but He did. And that is what, grace is, unmerited favor. So that is unconditional love. Loving us unconditionally. That's what the love of God is. Amen. There is no condition that is attached to God's love. We don't have to. We didn't have to do anything for God to love us. Okay. No condition. There is no condition to God's love. God loves us just as we are, just the way we are. Amen. And He continues to love us. He continues to forgive us of our sins. So we are called upon to do the same. Just as God forgave us through Christ, we ought to, forgive one another. This is a tough, topic. This is a challenging topic, as we have learned in the Zoom session last Wednesday. Very good study here by Brother Bill. It's very challenging. We find it hard sometimes to, forgive people who trespass against us.
Some people don't even like to hear about this, you know, this topic. Some people prefer not to, you know, have anything to do with this topic. But as much as it is challenging, we have to find the strength, you know, to be able to do what God wants us to do and live the way that God wants us to live. Okay? So we want to continue to look at the Bible meaning of forgiveness. We want to look at Bible meaning of forgiveness. What does it mean to forgive? According to the Bible, according to the Word of God. So, to forgive means to remit. It means to release. It means to pardon. It means to cleanse from guilt. Okay? To release, to pardon, to cleanse from guilt. And that is exactly what the Lord has done for us. Isn't that so? That's exactly what God has done. You know, He has forgiven us. He has released us. He has pardoned us. He cleansed us from our guilt. And that is the guilt of sin. Okay? Sin refers to everything that is against God's will. Okay? Sin, the Bible says, is what? Anybody can remember? Lawlessness. Right? Sin is lawlessness. So, anything that is against God's law is sin. That's what the Bible is saying. I think it's in 1 John 4 or 5. So, sin, you know, refers to everything that is against God's law. Not just one thing. And we all have done things, many things. Not just one thing. We all have done many things that is against, or that are against God's law. Many things that are against God's law. Okay? So there is no little sin or big sin. Right? Or small sin and big sin. Sin is sin in the broad sense. Anything that is against God's law, His word, is sin. And we have again all done many things that are against God's will. And what happened? He forgives us. Isn't that so? He forgives us. And sometimes, you know, we find it hard to forgive someone of one sin or one complaint, as the Bible says. One something that person has done to us. We find it hard to forgive that person from our hearts when God has forgiven us of so many lawless things or sinful things we have committed ourselves. But now that we are Christians, we ought to learn God's word and we ought to be different. Amen. That's why the Bible says in Philippians chapter 2 and verse 5, if you read that passage of scripture, you notice it says there in Philippians 2:5, let this mind be in you, which was also in Christ Jesus. Alright? So Christ had the right mind. A mind, you know, a heart that is different
from a mere man, a mere human being. Okay? And that is the kind of mind we are called upon to have. Now that we are Christians, in Philippians chapter 2 and verse 5, the mind of Christ. So, the same way Christ would think, the same way Christ would live and operate, is the same way we should think, the same way we should live, the same way we should operate, the same things we should be doing, the things that Christ did. That's why, that's what it means when it says, let this mind be in you, which was also in Christ Jesus. Adopted his mind frame, his mindset. Okay? Be like Jesus. He left us an example that we should follow in his footsteps. Many times, you know, we can only see the faults in someone else's life. The little fault in someone else's life. But we fail to see the big faults that are in our lives. And Jesus talks about that in the book of Matthew chapter 7. If you go to Matthew 7 and you read a couple of verses, you'll notice him saying here, Matthew 7 verse 1 and following, judge not that you be not judged. For with what judgment you judge, you will be judged. And with the measure you use, it will be measured back to you. And why do you look at the what? That's right, the speck in your brother's eye. So, what is a speck? That's right, a small, you know, like a sand, a grain of sand. That can be considered as a speck. Right? It's like you're searching for a little dust that go in your child's eye. Right? So, you know, that's what we do. That's exactly what many Christians do. We look at the speck, right, in our brother's eye, our sister's eye. So the Lord is asking, why? Why do you look at such a little speck? The speck he's talking about here would be the little fault in your brother's life, the little fault in your sister's life. So he's asking a very serious question. Why do you look at the speck, that's right, in your brother's eye, but do not consider the what? The plank in your own eye. So again, this is what a lot of people are guilty of. A lot of Christians are guilty of this. They fail to, you know, we fail to consider the plank in our own eye. The plank in our own eye is the fault in our own life. Right? And a plank, what is a plank? Good, a 4x4, big, right? A big 4x4 plank, or 8x8, 12x12. Anyway, a plank is bigger than a speck, right? By far. So the plank represents the big faults that we have in our own lives, right? The bigger problem or problems that we have in our own life. And Jesus says, man, you know, we fail to consider. The word consider means to recognize. Alright?
So we fail to recognize the plank or the bigger fault, the bigger problem or problems that we have in our own lives. We fail to see our faults. We don't think about our faults. We don't think about our sins. But we think about the sin, you know, about a brother or a sister. We think about their sin. And, you know, we talk about their sin. We bombast them, as we would say. We bombard them. We all speak all sorts of things about that brother, that sister. And, you know, we pull that brother down, that sister down. We tarnish their reputation, their character. Whereby the brother or the sister just have a little speck, a little thing, you know, problem that they're going through. But, you know, we fail to see the bigger problems in our lives. So Jesus asks the question, a very important question. And this question should be honestly answered by, you know, by all of us. As he's speaking to the disciples in this sermon on the mount here. Right? So, why do you look at the speck in your brother's eye, but do not consider the plank in your own eye? Or, how can you say to your brother, let me remove the speck from your eye, and look, a plank is in your own eye? So again, this is something else that we try to do. We try to do it, but we can't do it. Right? We try to remove the little speck from our brother's eye. But all the time, we have, a plank in our eye. How could we see if we have a plank in our eye and the brother or sister has a speck in their eye? How could we see to remove that speck from the brother or the sister's eye? You cannot see. It's impossible. Showing us how sinful it is for us to pass these judgments, to look down upon a brother or a sister. So Jesus tells us what we need to do, but before he tells us, he calls us hypocrites. Okay? He calls us pretenders. He's talking to the disciples. Look at verse 5, Matthew 7:5. So don't think, you know, it's my word. It's in my notes. It's in the Bible. He calls us hypocrites. When we behave like this, that is exactly who we are. Amen? Hypocrites. Pretenders. There's a lot of pretenders, you know, in the church. A lot of hypocrites. People, Christians who are supposed to be living a true Christian life, but live, as the Lord explained to us here, in Matthew 7, verse 1 to 4. Always looking at the speck in a brother's eye, and failing to consider the plank in our own life. So he tells us how to be able to put to right, as we would say, the life of a brother or sister. But first, he calls us hypocrites, because he wants us to know that to live like this is hypocritical. So first, he says, you have to remove the plank from where? I want you to notice the word own. Okay? You notice the word own? O-W-N? That's right. That's the first thing we need to do. Remove, which means to take out
the plank from your own eye, which means to straighten up your own life force. Get rid of the faults that is in your life, the big problems, the big sins, the big faults that are in your life. And then you will be able to see clearly to remove the speck from your brother's eye. Amen. So powerful. Short, but yet powerful. So there he tells us how we can do that. There he tells us how we can be able to remove the speck from a brother's eye. So the essence of this is, the bottom line, as we would say, is none of us should be looking at a brother or a sister, at the things that they do or did, and judge them. None of us should have a problem with a brother or a sister who may be at fault, because all of us have faults. And many of us, we have bigger faults than that brother or that sister that we are judging. Amen? That is the essence. That is the bottom line. So I wanted to share that with us, to let us understand that we all have, you know, a whole lot of sins in our lives, a whole lot of, you know, things in our lives that we need to get rid of first before we can, you know, start judging others or looking at the life of someone else and talking about that person. So in spite of what we have done, all of us, everyone,

0: Even as God in Christ forgive you. Amen? That's what He did. Look at Psalm 32, verse 1 and 2. Psalm chapter 32, verse number 1 and 2. And let's see what the psalmist says here. Psalm chapter 32, verse 1 and 2. David says, "Blessed is he whose transgression is what? Is forgiven. Whose sin is covered." Verse 2. "Blessed is the man to whom the Lord does not impute iniquity, and in whose spirit there is no deceit." That's right. This man is blessed, David says, whose transgression is forgiven, and whose sins is covered. The Lord has forgiven us of our transgression. The Lord has forgiven us of our sins. He has covered our sins with the blood of Jesus Christ. Amen. So we ought to know that we are a blessed people. The church are a blessed people because our transgressions is forgiven. Our sin is covered by the blood of Jesus Christ. Amen. This is biblical forgiveness. We are blessed as the church of the Lord because the Lord does not impute iniquities on us. He does not hold us guilty of our sins. No, when He forgives us, He forgives us. And He remembers, the Bible says, our sins no more. So, deep down inside of us, in our spirits, in our hearts, there should not be found any deceit. Amen? We should practice the same kind of forgiveness from a pure heart. As Peter says, in the book of 1 Peter, that we ought to love one another fervently with a pure heart. Amen. We ought to. So God no longer imputes iniquity. He no longer considers us to be guilty. Once He washed our sins away, those sins are forgiven. Our disobedience to Him and to His word are forgiven. And even through Christ's blood, once we continue to walk in the light as He is in the light, when we sin and we make mistakes, we pray and ask Him to forgive us. 1 John 1 verse 7 to 9. And He will forgive us, and we continue to walk in the light as He is in the light. We continue to walk in purity, in holiness. That's what light represents. And once we do, it tells us in that text here that the Lord will cleanse us from all unrighteousness. Amen. He will. Jeremiah chapter 33, verse number 8. Let's see what it says here. Jeremiah. Chapter 33. And verse number 8. Here the Bible says, Jeremiah chapter, if I have the right scripture here, verse number 8, yes, 33 and verse 8. I will cleanse them from how many of their iniquity? That's right. All their iniquity by which they have sinned against me. And I will pardon all their iniquities. Sorry. By which they have sinned and by which they have transgressed. Okay, I think I'm repeating the same thing. But it actually repeats the same thing, right? So we'll read that again. Jeremiah 33, verse 8. I will cleanse them from all their iniquity by which they have sinned against me. From all of it. And I will pardon all their iniquities by which they have sinned and by which they have transgressed against me. Amen. So here the Lord is speaking of what He's going to do. He is going to do this. And that's what He did, you know, on the new covenant. The covenant of Christ that governs our lives today until Christ will return. That's exactly what He did. In Matthew 6 and verse 12, we have Jesus who illustrated forgiveness. He showed forgiveness by the canceling of a debt. If you read Matthew 6 and verse number 12. So it goes all the way into the New Testament, the New Covenant. How God forgives us of our sins. Matthew chapter 6 and verse number 12. And forgive our debts as we forgive our debtors. He's teaching the disciples how to pray. Says this is how you must pray. So in this prayer, He said, you know, this is how God forgive us. And this is how we ought to forgive others. Amen. Let's go to chapter 18, verse 27. Matthew chapter 18, verse number 27. Again, Jesus said here, Matthew 18, verse 27. Then the master of that servant was moved with compassion, released him, and forgave him the debt. So that's exactly, we looked at this, I think, some time ago, a couple weeks ago. Alright? Was it last week? But anyway, this is how God forgave us of our debt. This man with the 10,000 talents received, you know, forgiveness of this debt and was relieved or released from prison. So the same thing God did for us. Right? This shows what God did for us. And then verse number 32, as we go a little further down, then his master, after he had called him, said to him, "You wicked servant, I forgive you all that debt because you begged me." So this was afterward he went and, you know, didn't show the same forgiveness. Didn't show the same forgiveness that the Lord, you know, showed to him. So again, it represents a lot of Christians who are forgiven but fail to forgive others. Amen. And that's exactly what the Lord says to us. When we fail to extend the same kind of forgiveness that we receive from God. So he was forgiven by the Lord of 10,000 talents. and he failed to forgive one of his fellow servants of 100 denarii. It's like what Jesus said in Matthew 7. You know, you have a big plank in your life and you fail to consider that, and you're looking at the speck in your brother's eye. That's exactly what this wicked servant did. So after the master heard, you know, that he forgave him because he begged him, and he treated his servant, his brother, his fellow servant, with unforgiveness, the Lord said, I forgive you all that debt, 10,000 talents, because you begged me. Should you not have had, verse 33, compassion on your fellow servant, just as I had pity on you? Shouldn't you have forgiven your brother or your sister the same way I have forgiven you? And that's what the Lord expects of us. Amen. That's exactly what God expects of us, brethren and friends. So, in these passages, we find biblical forgiveness. This is what God's forgiveness means. Alright? And this is how God forgives us. And this is how we ought to forgive our brothers and sisters. Okay? This is the kind of forgiveness that we are talking about as we continue to look at this topic on Sundays. This is what we'll be dealing with. Just as God forgave us, that's exactly how we ought to forgive our brothers and sisters in Christ, regardless of what they have done. Okay? And we must be obedient to God's word. We must make sure that we learn and we put into practice what we learn from God's word, or we are going to be exactly as what Jesus said in the first part of Matthew 7 and verse number 5. Okay? So we close with our text, Colossians 3 and verse number 13. Bearing with one another and forgiving one another, if anyone has a complaint against another, even as Christ forgave you, so you must do. Amen? That's how you must forgive. Any question? Any comment? Before we take a break. Go ahead. Yeah.
1: The question is, do God forgive you another time when you sin after that?
0: Alright, so the question is,
1: when you don't forgive here anymore.
0: Yes, when you are baptized, you are forgiven of your sins, as we have seen here. Biblical forgiveness, right? That's how God forgives us. So the question is, if you sin, will God forgive you again? Right. Well, yes, God will forgive you. Right? Now, you have to make sure that it is not a willful sin, though. Or you have to make sure you don't continue to sin willfully, right? If you go to 1 John chapter 1, which we already touched on a little, verse number 7 down to verse number 9. But if we walk in the light as he is in the light, we have fellowship with one another, and the blood of Jesus his son does what? Cleanses us from all sin. Right? So we know as Christians we are not immune to sin. We do sin. in many ways. Sometimes we know, sometimes we don't know. We are not aware of it. But this verse is telling us that once we walk in the light, as He is in the light, we still will have fellowship with one another. What is that? This is fellowship that we are having with one another, with the church. Right? And the blood of Christ will take care of those sins. That's why the blood of Christ is still available, right, to deal with our sins, to cleanse us from our sins when we do slip and fall and when we do mess up as Christians. If we say we're saved, if we say that we have no sin, we deceive ourselves. And the truth is not in us, because the truth is that we all have sinned, okay? And being a Christian does not mean that we are sinless. We are saved sinners. That's who we are, right? Not that we are not sinners anymore, but we are saved sinners. And look at verse 9. If we confess our sins, so we ought to know that we are sinners. And if we confess our sins, then God is faithful and just to forgive us of our sins and to cleanse us from what? From all unrighteousness. Right? So we pray, we confess, God hears, God answers, He forgives us, He cleanses us, and we continue to walk in the light, and we have fellowship with the church, with one another. Okay? But if you know the Word of God, and you know as a Christian you're not supposed to doing bad things, wrong things, sinful things, anything that is against God's law. But even though you know this and you continue to do these things over and over and over again, you continue to indulge yourselves in these sins, then the Bible speaks of that in Hebrews chapter 10, verse 26. Right? And it says there in Hebrews chapter 10, verse 26, "For if we sin willfully, after we have received the knowledge of the truth," that is the Word of God, because we know the truth, we know that the Word of God teaches us that we ought to live a faithful Christian life after we are baptized. Right? So if we know this and we are still doing things that are wrong, things that are against God's law, things that are sinful on a constant basis, even though we know we are sinning and, you know, we are telling ourselves, you know, "I'm going to pray and ask for forgiveness. I'm going to do it, pray and ask for forgiveness. Do it, pray and ask for forgiveness. Do it, pray and ask for forgiveness." We are sinning willfully if we do that. So, you know, one can know if he or she, a Christian can know if he or she is sinning willfully. Because you will know that you are a Christian. And you will have that thought in your mind that tells you that I am a Christian and I should not do this thing. I should not drink. I should not party. I should not follow bad company. I should not curse. I should not do this, do that, do this. But we still go in and do it. It becomes a willful sin. Okay? A willful sin. And so here in Hebrews 10:26, if we sin willfully after we have received the knowledge of the truth, there no longer remains a what? A sacrifice for sins. Right? And so the blood of Christ that was shed at His crucifixion for our sins will no longer be available to cleanse us from, you know, our unrighteousness. Okay? So willful sin will not be forgiven according to the Word of God. Hope that clears up the question. Right? Good question. Do any other question or comment? If not, we'll take a break. So let's take a break and then we will come back for worship.

And amen to that, Igniters. That was none other than our good friend, Brother Wayne Collins, Igniters. And what a deep study that was. Boy, oh boy, I'm going to tell you. Yeah, I think sometimes Igniters, instead of nitpicking on everybody else, we better start looking in the mirror to find out what we're like. And amen to that. That was a wonderful, wonderful study. Our good friend, Brother Wayne Collins. And we look forward, Igniters, to the next edition of the Refinery Igniters coming up here, God willing, on Saturday. And amen to that, Igniters. Amen to that. Wow. Well, I'm going to tell you, Igniters, very deep. I will tell you, very deep. And I appreciated that very much. Amen to that. Amen to that. Let's go ahead, Igniters, and to get into this, Igniters. And to, but first, before we do that, let's go ahead and acknowledge a couple of people that joined us during the program here. First and foremost, Igniters, I'd like to give a shout out hailing all the way over from Ongole, India, Igniters. We'll be talking to him in about 35 minutes from now. Yes, 35 minutes from now, this brother will be on. Igniters, give it up for none other than our good friend, Brother David, is with us here on Ignite Radio. And one in Amalu goes to you, Brother David. Good morning, good morning, good morning to you. Amen to that. And yes, Brother David will be coming up 35 minutes with his segment called The 180 with Brother David all the way out in Ongole, India. And we look forward to having Brother Wayne with, Brother David with us here on Ignite Radio. Brother David sent in a heart, and then he said, good morning, Brother Wayne and Igniters. And then he said, good morning, Brother Thunderkirk. Amen to that. And then Brother David also sent over an additional heart as well. So we appreciate that very, very much. Amen to that. Just joining us, Igniters, is none other than our good friend, Brother Albert, is with us here on Ignite Radio. So good evening to you, Brother Albert. Glad to have you here with us here on Ignite Radio. Sister Rebecca sent in a couple of hearts, and we appreciate that very much. Thank you, thank you, thank you. To Sister Rebecca, as she appreciated that good deep lesson there. And amen to that. Keeping up, Igniters, shout out also goes to none other than to Sister TL that sent over, what do we got here? One heart with an amen, a second heart, a third heart, a fourth heart here. Four more for a total of eight hearts, one more for nine hearts, four more for 13 hearts, two for 15 hearts. And then Sister TL wrote in here, thanks, Brother Wayne, and sent over two more for a total of 17 hearts. And Baramik Salam and amen to that. That was deep. I was telling you, that was deep. That was good. That was good. I thought that was really, really nice, and I appreciate it for sure. So amen to that. Amen to that. Definitely was dead on point. Brother Albert, by the way, I forgot, did send over a heart of a for that lesson, and amen, amen, and amen. And Sister Rebecca just sent over another heart as well. Amen. Look, even I appreciated that lesson very, very much. That was very well done. And look forward to the, I think we got one more from Brother Wayne coming up here, God willing, next week. That will be the last one of May. And so we look forward to that. We'll see how he's going to close things out. That'll be for sure. But I sent in two hearts, three hearts with an amen, a fourth, a fifth heart with another amen on that. And I like that. Amen. Saved sinners. That's all we are. We're just saved sinners. And I like that one. I'm going to start using it myself. And then sent over another heart. So amen. You know, that's all we are. If we're part of the household of faith, you know, we're no different from anybody else. The only difference actually is that we are saved sinners. And that's the key important thing.
And I hope igniters at each one of us will keep that in mind. Amen, amen, and amen. Igniters, this is Thunder Kirk reporting live here from our Ignite Remote Studio in North Bellingham. Coming up here, Igniters, in 31 minutes from now, Igniters, we will go ahead and get into the 180 with our good friend, Brother David, here on Ignite Radio. So keep it locked in here, Igniters. Keep it locked in here as we continue on with our programming here on Ignite. All right, off Igniters, here's the song Before the Throne here on Ignite Radio. Thunder Kirk reporting. I hope everybody's having themselves a good morning, a good afternoon, and a good evening.

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Thunder here, and good to have each one of you here with us here on Ignite Radio as we get ready here in a moment to beam in our good friend, good brother, Igniters from Ongole, India, will be our good friend, brother David. From Ongole, India, and it's always a pleasure, Igniters, to beam in our good friend, Brother David. Igniters, if you haven't known, Brother David also does some good work, actually, not just that, you know, here on the main network, but as well as on top of that, Igniters on Ignite India. And I'll tell you, Igniters, you want to be inspired? You want to be inspired? Go ahead and listen in to Ignite India, and away we'd be able to go. Some great, great programming there, and things are really, really going well for our brethren over there. Just had a quick chat with Brother Paul there, and you know, letting everybody know that Brother Paul, as well as talk about Brother Ravi, still have their program Back to Basics. They're going to be around for another 4 weeks as they getting into another mini series. So it's going to be Brother Paul from Alabama and Brother Ravi from India. That's going to be on, and we'll keep it in the same slot. That's going to be 5 a.m. Saturday morning. 5 a.m. Saturday morning. That's going to be 8 o'clock in the morning, Eastern time, Igniters. And for all of you that is in the coastal areas of Africa and Europe, that's going to be midnight. Sorry, not midnight, noon. Noon there, as well as on top of that, 1 o'clock for all of you that is in United Kingdom, Western Europe, Africa, night. With us here on Ignite Radio. And then, of course, for all of you that is in India, yeah, that's going to be 5:30. Amen to that. 5:30 p.m., that is, in India. And then, of course, Igniters, that will be at 8 p.m. Asian Pacific time. Check your local listings compared to the time zone in the event that I did not mention your time zone. Of course,

0: And amen to that. Amen to that. One of three of the longest phone calls that we make. Brother David, Brother Jack Williams, and then Brother Bright, all the way over from Benin, Nigeria. And there you go. Ah, Wendanamalu, good morning to you, Brother David. How is Brother David doing today?
1: Yes, sir. Yes, sir. Good morning. What number to you, my brother? We'll all be doing good, amen. Good, good, good, hey, good, brother. Thank you so much.
0: Brother David, how are you doing today?
1: Yeah. Yes, sir. Yes, sir. I'm doing good, sir. Thank you. Thank you.
0: Amen, amen, and amen. Igniters, welcome. Welcome to the 180 with our good friend, Brother David, here on Ignite Radio. And always a pleasure to have you here with us here on Ignite Radio as we get ready to kick off this wonderful program. And don't forget, Igniters, God willing, tomorrow will be another 180 with Brother David, same time, same station. So keep it locked in here. Brother David, I hope you've had yourself a good week so far. And if that's the case, Brother David, anything new? How's the family? Is everything okay in India?
1: Yes, sir. Yes, sir. Everything is going. Family members is good and everything is going very well. So, and we have the good meetings and Bible studies. And we have these. I did a solemnized by two marriages. And then we are all enjoying the word of God. And continually we are going to the children's programs and youth programs, because we'll all be doing good, my brother. So God be with us. That's why we are doing the Lord work and improving day by day. Yes, brother, we need your prayers and we need your elders' prayers and Ignatius' prayers and our Christian families and those who are brothers and sisters with us. So we need your prayers. All families from the all congregations need a prayers for us, brother. Thank you.
0: And amen to that, Brother David. Amen to that. And we're glad to hear that things are going very, very well. And may the Lord continue to be able to bless you, Brother David, and the work that's being done in India. Amen. Okay.
1: Yes, sir. Yes, sir. Yes, sir. Go ahead, sir. Go ahead.
0: No. I was just saying that, may the Lord continue to be able to bless the work that you've been doing. So it sounds like things are going very, very well there and to the glory of God.
1: Yes, brother. Yes, brother. Because the situation is not good in India. So the government, our leaders are that RSS and the party and BJP party, they are going to completely against to the Christians in India. So yesterday, a denomination brother was they are killed. So the situation is not good. But in our places, no problems, because in my surrounding places are going very well. So we need your prayers. Please pray for the country. Because the leaders are going to against the Christians and the party is going to against. That's why all peoples are fearing and peoples are really suffering from their struggles from the government, from the leaders. So that's why, whatever may be, God be with us. That's why we're all doing well and living for Christ and died for the Christ, as like the Paul says to us.
0: And amen to that. Amen to that. Well, that's some good news to be able to hear. That's going to be for sure. And yes, let's continue to keep our brethren in India in prayer. Things are going pretty well, folks, that are there. But, you know, when things start to get going, that's the time that the devil starts working harder. So definitely we want to keep people in India in our prayers. That's going to be for sure. And amen to that. Amen to that. Okay, let's go ahead and get into this, Igniters. We got a few people that have sent over some hearts. So let's get ready to rock and roll. First and foremost, Igniters, I'd give a shout out hailing all the way over from Hyderabad. Wendanamalu goes to our

0: Good friend, good brother. Brother Raul is with us here on Ignite Radio. And so greetings to you, Brother Raul. Good to have you with us all the way from the beautiful city of Hyderabad. Brother Raul has sent over a heart. And then he said, good morning, Ignite Radio friends, Igniters. Good morning, Brother TK and David. And yes, one and Emmalou, good morning to you, and glad to see that you're with us here on Ignite Radio, Brother Raul.
1: Hi, Brother Rahul. Good morning. How are you? So I'm praying for you for your good job and preaching the word of God in Hyderabad city. God be with you, Rahul. Thank you so much for your encouragement and your encouragement for your love in Christ. Thank you, Rahul. May God be with you. Thank you so much.
0: And amen to that. Amen to that. Igniters, I'd like to give a shout out, hailing all the way over from the great state of Alabama, is none other than Sister Rebecca is with us here on Ignite Radio. And good evening to you, Sister Rebecca. Glad to have you here with us. As she wrote in here, and she said, good evening, Brother David, obviously, because it is nighttime over there. And then she said, well, I meant good. Well, good morning to you, because it is morning where you are as well. And there you go. And she sent you also over one heart as well. So I appreciate that very much, Sister Rebecca.
1: Hi, Sister Rebecca. Yes, good evening to you and good morning from India. Yes, sister, thank you for the watching the 180 programs on Ignite Radio Broadcasting. Really, really, I appreciate it for that. You're taking time listening to the word of God, the variety programs. So live from the Ungol Church of Christ, I'm so very happy to join with us. God be with you, lovely sister. I'm praying for your family and the local congregations. Thank you, sister, for the watching the 180 programs.
0: And amen to that. Amen to that. Igniters, also like to give a shout out from Seattle, Washington. Igniters is none other than Sister TL is with us here on Ignite Radio. And good evening to you, sis. Glad to see you with us here on Ignite Radio. Sister TL has sent you over three hearts, Brother David. And she says, greetings, Brother David. And amen to that.
1: Hi, Sister TL. Good evening to you, my lovely sister. Thank you so much for your encouragement, for your kindness. So from starting to and ending at this time, you are watching and listening to the 180 program Sonic Dead Radio Broadcasting. Really, really appreciate it for that lovely sister. Thanks for your greetings. Thanks for your love in Christ. May God be with you, lovely sister. Thank you.
0: Amen to that. Amen to that. And Sister Rebecca just sent you over an extra heart too, Brother David.
1: We love you, sister. Thank you. Thank you so much for your encouragement.
0: Amen. And to all the rest of you that are elsewhere listening in, good morning, good afternoon, and good evening to all of you. Hope all of you are doing very, very well. And good to have each one of you here with us here on Ignite Radio. Amen to that. Always a pleasure to have each one of you here. Brother David, why don't you go ahead and take a couple of moments here and let us know what we're going to be getting into today, if you don't mind.
1: Yes, sir. Yes, sir. Today, man of God, man of faith. That means able to Abraham, the faith. Just a few words. I have the outlines because my brothers, this is a part one. The book of the Hebrews, chapter 11, 1 to 7 scriptures. I'm going to explanations. I'm ready because we know very well faith. That's the foundation of the Christian. That's in the Old Testament how they are faith in sight of God. So we learn many things from the 11th chapter Hebrews. So today I'm going to this part. I'm going to explanations ready, and please try to understanding, lovely brothers and sisters. Everyone, because we try to our level best spreading the word of God and spread the word of God, seen and unseen. So God gave opportunity for me on Ignite Radio Broadcasting, spreading the word of God, national and international. Thank you, lovely brothers and sisters, for watching and listening. Thank you, my brother Thorn Cake. I'm ready to deliver the word of God.
0: And amen to that. Amen to that. All right. So, Brother David, let us take a quick commercial. And then after that, we'll flip the microphone back over to you then, okay?
1: Yes, brother. Yes, brother. Thank you.
0: Okay. All right. Igniters, if you're going to be in the greater Vancouver, British Columbia, Canada area, hey, why don't you come on down to the Surrey Church of Christ, located at 15042 92nd Surrey. Come on down. We would gladly love to have you to come on down. And you know what? Our elder brother Ron, yeah, he would appreciate it very much as well.
2: Hi, my name is Ron Beckett. I'm one of the elders here, wanting to invite you to come to Surrey Church of Christ, located at 15042 92nd Avenue. See you there at the Surrey Church of Christ, a better place to be.
0: Telephone number to the church, 604-588-6717. Again, 604-588-6717. If you're down outside of the greater Vancouver area, please put a 1 in front of that so Alexander Graham Bell can complete your call. And amen to that, Igniters. Amen to that. All right, let's go ahead, Igniters, and to get cooking here, Igniters, and let's go ahead and flip this microphone over to our good friend, Brother David, right now. Igniters, welcome to the 180 with our good friend, Brother David, all the way out from Mongolia. Brother David, please go right on ahead. We got two. We're ready for you.
1: Hello, my dear brothers and sisters. 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
1: 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Tuesday, Wednesday, 7:30 a.m. live from Mongol Church of Christ. My name is David, COC, Mongol. I am preaching the Word of God since 30 years ago. We have good congregations. We are doing good work in India. And this is summer holidays. We are with the children's programs and youth programs and gospel meetings and Bible studies, ladies' Bible classes. We are doing. Keep in your prayers. Keep in your prayers. And we need your prayers. We need your prayers. Yes, my dear brothers and sisters. Because we're all Christians and faithful families, and we're all doing the Lord's work, preaching the gospel season and unseason, day and night. Our programs also, 24 hours and 7 days, Ignite Radio programs and broadcasting. Friends, do you understanding the Bible? Yes. Those who are igniters, those who are preachers, and those who are evangelists, and those who are radio speakers, and those who are preachers, whatever may be, we'll all be trying to understanding the Bible. We are understanding the Bible. Bible teachings to us. What is the righteousness? What is the holiness? Who is God? Who is Jesus Christ? Who is the Holy Spirit? What is the Old Testament teachings to us? What is the New Testament teachings to us? These are 66 books what we understanding the Bible. What Jesus Gospel, the four Gospels, and what the apostles, 12 disciples were preaching. But what we understanding the Holy Bible. The Holy Bible, Genesis to Revelation, what we understanding. So we're all try to understanding, believing the truth and following the New Testament doctrine and following the apostles'
3: preaching, and we are doing the worship service with the Spirit and the truth, and we are remembering the Lord Jesus' death and resurrection as tomb, because Jesus told to us, go preach the word. Preach the word universally. Mean death and resurrection until coming back. When Jesus coming back, we don't know. But we try to our level best. We try to our level best. Preaching the word of God sincerely, perfectly, and faithfully. My dear brothers and sisters, good morning once again. Greetings to you in the name of our Lord and Savior Jesus Christ. Hello, my brother Thornkirk. Good morning. Greetings to you and its family. Hello, my dear elders, COC 30 elders. Greetings to all of you and to the congregations. So, the 180 program on Ignite Radio broadcasting regularly, those who are my brothers and sisters watching and listening and sharing the programs. And we try to understand the lesson. Today I am going to lesson. We know very well the book of Hebrews. The book of Hebrews 11 chapter. By faith we understand. By faith we understand. So first word is, now faith is a substance of things hoped for, the evidence of things not seen. I am reading New King James Version Bible. Please try to understand. And second words, for by it's the elders obtain a good testimony. And third words, by faith we understanding that the olds were framed by the word of God, so that the things which are seen were not made of things which are visible. So my brothers, these are three scriptures what we study. We know very well men of faith, the heroes of the, in this lesson, in this chapter, we understanding. So we try to our level best, and 1 to 16 verses. Abel to Abraham, we try to understand. And fourth verse, I'm going to read. By faith, Abel offered to God a more excellent sacrifice than Cain, through which he obtained witness that he was righteous, God testifying of his gifts, and through its he being dead still speaks. Fifth verse, by faith Enoch was taken away to that he did not see death, and was not found, because God had taken him. For before he was taken, he had this testimony that the pleased God. And six words, but without faith it is impossible to please him. For he who comes to God must believe that he is, and that he is a rewarder of those who diligently seeking him. And seventh words, by faith Noah, being divinely warned of things not yet seen, moved with godly fear, prepared an ark for the saving of his household, by which he condemned the old and become a of the righteousness which is according to faith. And eighth words, by faith Abraham obeying when he was called to go out to the place which he would receive as an inheritance. And he went out, not knowing where he was going. And in 9th verse, by faith he dwelt in the land of promise as in a foreign country, dwelling in tents of Isaac and Jacob, and heirs with him of the same promise. And 10th verse, for he waited for the city which has foundations, who build and making is God. By faith Sarah himself also received strength to the conceived seed, and she bore child when she was past the age, because she judged him faithful who had promised. And 12th verse, therefore from one man, and him as good as dead, were born as many as the stars of the sky in multiply and innumerable. He has a sand which is by the and seashore. And 13, these all died in faith, not having received the promises, but having seen them afar off, assured of them, embraced them, and confessed that they were strangers and pilgrims on the earth. And 14th verse, for those who say such things declare plain that they seek and homeless, and truly of they had called to mind that the country from which they had come out, they would have had opportunity to return. And 16th verse, but now they desire a better, that is, a heavenly country. Therefore, God is not ashamed to be called their God, for he has prepared a city for them. Yes, my dear brothers, my dear sisters, because we have these points here, the heavenly hope, what they have the heavenly hope. And we see another point, what we studied, this 1 to 16 verses, faithful Abraham. So importantly, who is a faithful servant of God in the Old Testament? Immediately we say, child to elders, faithful man is Abraham. We are explaining, I'm sorry, sisters. That's a faithful man of the Abraham. And faith at the dawn of the history. So by faith, Abel offered to God a more excellent. Okay? And then we see, and by faith, we understand. By faith, we understand. So we know very well, it's a memorable of the scripture, 11 chapter verse 1. Now faith is the substance of things hoped for, the evidence of things not seen. Yes, really, this is a true in the Old Testament. In the New Testament, what we want to see, where is God? Where is heaven? Where is the Holy Spirit? Where is our salvation? Where do you have this, some doubt and some questions? But Bible teachings to us, by faith we understand. By faith we understand. Now faith is the substance of things hoped. Hoped for the evidence of things not seen. Yes, my dears. I did not serve Canada's country. I believe. That's evidence. I'm talking with Brother Kirk. I'm talking with the radio programs, Ignite Radio. So there is a country So here is India, but where is heaven? How we can believe that? So we are talking and discussing, and we saw basically the old map, and we see where is the countries, where is the land, the sea, etc. But what I explain, now faith is the substance of things hoped for, the evidence of things not seen. Believe, be faith, strong faith. That is we understanding Hebrew chapter, Hebrew book, chapter 11, what we understand. Dear friends, dear brothers, what the Bible teachings to us, man faith, that means able to Abraham, the strong, faithful servants of God there is. We are strong, faithful, Bible teachings to us. Men have faith in two kinds of things. Yes, things we hope for. That is future things. Things we hope for. That is future things. And things we do not see. And things we do not see. The main visible, invisible things that man put faith in his life. Of course, put faith God himself. And the mainly thing we hope for is the fulfillment of God's promises. We are understanding the great servants of God witness the Old Testament. We are understanding about the spoil of the Red Sea, Moses' prayer, God with the Israel's peoples. We strongly believe in that. I did not saw, but have faith. I believe that because God was created everything. God is in his hands the creation. That means powers of the presidents, powers of the officers, powers of the kingdom, powers of the man and everything. Air and water and everything. So he was created everything. In his hand were all controlled. Everything is controlled. Every country is controlled. Every prime minister is controlled. Every president is controlled. In God's hands. In God's control, every country. If there is anything, we pray to God. So first of all, we hope in God. That is, man have faith in two kinds of things. That's the things we hope for. That is the future things. Yes, after the death, definitely we are going to where? How we are going to within that waiting place? Of course, heaven. After the judgment, before the God. So men have the faith in the two kinds of things. Things we hope for, that's a future things. And things we do not see, that's a mainly invisible thing. So God is in heaven, invisible. So things that a man put the faith is that, of course, God himself and the mainly things, and we hope for the fulfillment of God's promises. If we see something, with our eyes, we are seeing, we are sure that the things is true. In the same way, through faith, we can be sure that the something is true, even though we cannot see it. It is the same faith, the future things. like promises. These also are invisible things. Invisible things. Yet, through faith, we can know that the particular promises we will fulfill. And therefore, faith is that assurance and that certainty to that invisible things are true, and the future things will come true. But that is not all. That is a proof of the true. Faith is the fruit. That's a true. That's a proof. That is a good works and that obedience. And we say we have the faith in God. We must do what we say, what He say. All He demand of faith that are listened alone showed proof of their faith by their and actions. Faith without works is that dead faith, false faith. That's why the book of the James teachings to us, 2nd chapter verse 14, 2nd chapter verse 17, 2nd chapter verse 22, 24 verses. Then that we see, I'm going to reading these scriptures. Please try to understand. The book of the Roma, the book of the James, please, second chapter. So I'm going to reading. And 14th verse I am going to read. What does it is a profit, my brethren, if it is a some says he has a faith but does not have works, can faith is a saves him? And 17th verse I am going to read, New King James Version Bible. Thus also faith by itself, it is does not have the work, is dead. And 22, 24 verses I am going to read. So try to understand, my brothers. But do you want to know, oh foolish man, that the faith without the work is the dead? Was not Abraham our father justified by the works when he offered Isaac his son on that altar? And 22, do you see that faith was working together with his works? And by works faith was made perfect. And 23. And the scriptures was fulfilled, which says Abraham believed God, and it was accounted to himself to the righteousness. And he has called the friend of God. Yes. And 24th verse. And you see then that a man is justified by the works and not by faith only. Yes, my dear. Do you understand? A man is justified by works, not by faith only. So that we, God want to that. And we see Abraham's believed God. And it was accounted to himself for righteousness. And he was called the friend of God. Amen. Yes, the scriptures was fulfilled, which it says. And we understanding 22, that you see that faith was working together with his works, and by works faith was made perfect. Yes, do you understanding? Do you have the perfect faith, and together with his works, and have the faith, dear brothers and dear sisters? That's why. Was not Abraham our father justified by works when he offered Isaac his son on the altar? The Old Testament strongly tells about the faith. These are in the time physically kings are leading, and physically leaders are going to give the suggestion. But God talking directly with them in the Old Testament. Yes, my dear brothers, that's why he tells, oh foolish man, that faith without the works is dead. But you want to know, But do you want to know? Bible teachings to us. So the book of the James, he writes these scriptures that means the with the Holy Spirit and with the Spirit of God, strengthly he wrote this letter. That's why he tells to us about the Lord, about the Old Testament, the faithful persons, faithful servants of God. We are understanding that, my lovely brothers, lovely sisters, try to understanding the Bible. That we are going to explanations. As we see, the man of the faith to listen to that, these chapters are, and mention of that order to that appointed to the history. He, in each case, there's a faith, this man of a man had, was faith in God. God promised and they believed. God commanded and that they obeyed through the same man of faith. God fulfilled his purpose of Israel, the Jew nation. Therefore, in this chapter, the writer of the Hebrews gives us a brief history of the Jew from the beginning right up until the time of Jesus Christ. In this way, up until the time of Christ. In this way, we, the writer, given us and the outline of on the Old Testament. The Old Testament. The Old Testament. By the example of the great faithful man and mentioned in that this chapter. The writer wants to show us that the order to receive God's promises and God's power, and there is one thing and necessary about all, namely faith. But before the writer begins talking about this man of the faith, and he thinks about God and his creation, just as we can see through faith that what cannot see, what cannot seen without eyes. So God created the universally, the world from what is invisible. God did not created the and unverses from the unverses from any and mentioned the substance. He created everything. He created everything by his commanded also. Before God alone, before God spoke, there was nothing. He spoke and the creation came into being, and we understand. What we understanding? Genesis chapter 1 verse 3. Genesis chapter verse 1 we see, my brothers, my dear sisters. Chapter 1, verse 3, he tells to us, then God said, let there be light, and there was light. And before that, second verse, the earth was without form and void, and darkness was on the face of the deep. And the Spirit of God was hovering over the face of the waters. In the beginning, God created the heavens and earth. That we understand who is our God. Who is our God? And we see 9th verse, chapter 1, Genesis, chapter 1, verse 9. I am going to read it. Please try to understand. Then God said, let the waters under the heavens be gathered together into one place, and let the dry land appear. And it was so. And it was so. Who is God? God is the creator. He tells to us. And we see. And 17 verse. Chapter 1. Genesis chapter 1. Verse 17. I am going to reading, my friends. God set them in the and firmament of the heavens to give light on the earth. Do you understanding? Are you looking the light? And we see, and 22-24 verses, Genesis chapter 1. I am going to reading these scriptures, so please try to understanding. Then God said, let the waters abound with and the abundance of the living creatures, and let the birds fly above the earth across the face of the firmament of the heavens. 21. So God created the great sea, creatures and the every living thing that moves, with which was the waters abound according to their kind, and every winged bird according to its kind. And God saw that it was good. And 22. And God blessed them, saying, be fruitful and multiply, and fill the waters in the sea, and let the birds multiplying on the earth. And 23. So the evening and the morning were the fifth day. And 24. Then God said, let the earth bring forth the living creatures according to its kind, cattle and creeping thing and beast of the earth, each according to its kind. And it was so. My dear brothers, my dear sisters, we try understanding the Bible, what we are going to study. Then man of the faith and listened this chapter. Yes, my dear brothers, my dear sisters, we try to understand the words, God's command and their obedience, and through see man of faith, God fulfilled his purpose of the for Israel's, the Jew nation. And there is that chapter, and we writer help to us, give to us the brief history, and Jew from that beginning and right up to until the time of the Christ, this the way, lovely brothers and sisters. We try to understand that. We try to understand. Genesis read, when we look at that earth, the heavens, we cannot understand everything about them. Our eyes cannot tell who made the earth, the sun, and the stars. By the faith, we can tell by faith, we know that everything visible was made by an invisible God. Invisible God. My sisters, my brothers. Abel and Cain were to the sons of the first man of Adam. First man of Adam. Genesis 4 chapter verse 1 to 4 verses. I am going to reading, my dear friends. So because we try to understanding the Bible, Genesis chapter 4 verse 1 to 4 verses. Now Adam knew Eve his wife, and she received and born Cain, and said, I have acquired a man from the Lord. Then she bore again his time his brother Abel. Now Abel was a keeper of the sheep, but Cain was a tiller of that ground. And it is a process of the time it came to pass that Cain brought an offer to that fruit of that ground of the Lord. And fourth verse, Abel also brought of the firstborn of his flock and of their fat. And the Lord respected Abel and his offerings. Amen. He asked Abel, he brought good. He brought good flock and their fat. Yes, my dear brothers, my dear sisters. That we understanding first man of Adam's and Eve, they were born, Cain and Abel. So they are the brothers. They are the brothers. But we know what's the Bible teachings to us. We know the Lord and detests the sacrifice of the wicked, but the prayer for that upright the praise him. The book of the Proverbs 15 chapter said, By faith Abel was commended as a righteous man. That's because of the Abel's faith in God. God declared him to be righteous in the Bible. Righteous in the Bible. Faith and righteousness always go together. They can never be separated. By faith, Abel was declared righteous. Therefore, he is the sacrifices of the acceptable and the pleasing to God. Cain can kill his brother Abel out of the anger and the jealousy. But Abel still speaking, his blood cries out from the ground of the and one nation. Genesis 4 chapter verse 10 tells to us. And by his example of the righteousness, Abel is still speaking to us today through these scriptures, through the Bible. Enoch, we see he's one of the great men and belongs to the faith, belongs to in the sixth generation. That's the sixth generation. After Adam, Genesis 5th chapter verse 21 to 24 verses. According to the Genesis 5th chapter verse 24, Enoch walking with God. Enoch walking with God, that meaning, so he was obeying God's righteousness. That is the obeying God's will. Obeying God's will. Therefore, the writer of the Hebrews says, here there's a Enoch was that and commanded as to who pleased God. By faith, Enoch pleased God. Because without faith, it is impossible to please God. That's verse 6. We understanding the 11 and 6 verses. We can pray, please. We can please God. We do not believe in him. By faith, Enoch was talking from this life into the heaven. Because of Enoch is a faith, God saved him from death. That's the order to have a true faith. We must first believe that God existed. So we must also have faith in his word. It's a promises. And easily we seeking him, God will rewarded us. That is, we seeking God and his righteousness. We will find him, his love. And when we find him, his charity, he will bless us. God said, you will seek me and find me when you seek me with all your heart. With all your heart. The book of the Jeremiah 29 and 13 verse. James wrote, and he tells to near to God, and he will come to near to you. James 4 chapter verse 8. Enoch and all the other men of faith and mentioned in the chapter, and we understand. Sight God by faith, and they had the sure hope that he would be rewarded them. Though we know that we understand. Dear brothers, dear sisters, faithful men, we try understand that we see in our scriptures and 7. Noah was the ninth generation. And by the Enoch was he taken from this sixth generation, we know. And the ninth generation, we see Noah was that ninth generation. After Adam too, at the time, all the men in that world except Noah had begun to mind it and to destroy all men except Noah things by causing flood to come to over the earth. Noah was a righteous man. Genesis 6 chapter verse 9. And therefore, and God commanded Noah to build a large boat so that he and his family might be spared as Noah was built the boat. His neighbors and undoubtedly mocked him. To them, build a boat so far away from any sea was utterly foolish. But Noah had faith in God's word by his faith, and therefore Noah commanded the world by faith. Noah was saved, but because of unbelief and wickedness, the world was commanded and destroyed. Genesis 6 chapter verse 13 and 22, 13 to 22 verses. Dear brothers, dear sisters, this is the Noah's history. We know very well his great life in God. Dear brothers, 1 to 7 scriptures. This is the first part of this, the book of the Hebrews. We are going to studying, God willing, see tomorrow part 2 from 8 verse, 11 chapter verse 8 verse. So friends, try to understanding man of faith, Abel to Abraham, we are going to study, but we are completed Noah, still Noah, and that we see Enoch, and that and Abel and Cain, we are understanding Adam and Eve. And continually we are going to part 2, tomorrow we are going to study 8 to and 16 verses about the Abraham and those who are the importantly, God's servants in this Bible, in this chapter. Thank you, my brothers. Thank you, my dear sisters, for the watching and listening, and for your hearts, for your comments, for your encouragement. Thank you, my brother Kirk, for your prayers and encouragement. Thank you, one and all. God willing, see you tomorrow. 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Thank you. Thank you, my brothers and sisters, for the watching and listening, online and offline. So please keep in your prayers. God willing, see you tomorrow. Thank you.
0: And amen to that, Igniters. That is none other than our good friend, Brother David, all the way over from Ongole, India. And boy, okay. You know that means we got to tune in, God willing, tomorrow, Igniters, to get part two of this series here on Ignite Radio. So definitely keep it locked in here, Igniters. Keep it locked in here and don't touch that dial. Amen to that. Okay, we're going to let Brother David go get a glass of water, Igniters, and then we're going to get back with him here on Ignite Radio. If you're new to Ignite Radio, oh boy, let me tell you something. I'm glad that you tuned in because That was a nice study, and amen to that. Amen to that. Seriously, one commercial, and then if you got any questions, comments, whatever the case is, go ahead and use the comment section down below. And Brother David's here with us. Go ahead and get that answered. Thunder Kirk reporting.

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0: Right, Igniters. Wow. I don't know about you. I am definitely Igniters are excited, to say the least. And amen, amen, and amen. Very much excited. Bundekirk reporting here from COC Surrey, along with our Ignite remote studio, North Bellingham. And good to have everybody here with us here on Ignite Radio. Amen. Let's go ahead, Igniters, into, well, I see some comments, stuff like that. Let's get into it. Let's guys, if you don't mind, let's ring in our good friend Brother David once more. And amen to that. Amen to that. Let's see what Brother David has to say. And amen. Hang on, everybody. We're just trying to. Get through here. Sometimes igniters, you know, the technology thing works out pretty well. Sometimes it doesn't. But we got him. Hey, right on. Third time's a charm, guys. Thanks a lot. Brother David, thank you. Good. Thank you. Thank you. Thank you. That was a pretty good study there, Brother David. Appreciate it very much.
1: Thank you so much for the encouragement, my brother. Thank you so much.
0: Amen, amen, and amen. So, you mentioned, Brother David, that there is going to be a part two to this one. Is that, am I correct in regards to that then? There was, because you did say part
1: Yes,
0: two,
1: sir.
0: right?
1: Yes, sir. You are right.
0: Okay. All right. So, Igniters, that means one thing. You got to tune back in to tomorrow, Igniters, in order to be able to pick up on what Brother David's going to be discussing tomorrow. And that's the whole entire thing. So I hope that each one of you will be excited about that. We're excited about that. And amen, amen, and amen. That's all that I can be able to say in regards to that. Okay. So get excited. Get excited, folks. That's for sure. Amen and amen. Okay, Brother David, let's go ahead and to get into some of the comments that we got here in the hearts and whatnot, and let's get into this here pretty quickly here. So let's get ready to rock and roll here. Just want to let you know, Sister Rebecca stayed up pretty late here and sent you over a couple of hearts for your Bible study there, brother. So thank you very kindly, Sister Rebecca. I know it's late. Glad to have you.
1: Thank you, Sister Rebecca. Thank you very much. Still now you are watching and listening to the 180 programs. I'm so very happy to taking time listening to the Word of God. Thank you so much, my lovely sister.

0: six hearts here, and then said, thanks, Brother David. God bless. And then sent you over four more for a total of 10 hearts over to you, Brother David. So amen, amen, and amen to that.
1: Thank you, sister. Thank you so much for the love in Christ. Appreciated for that. You are loving so much me and the Lord work. Appreciated for that. Really, I'm so very happy too for your encouragement. May God bless you. May God bless you, sister. Thank you, dear.
0: Amen, amen, and amen to that. Well, I'm going to tell you this, Brother David. Even I appreciated that one very, very much, and so I enjoyed it. Thank you kindly for that. As I sent you over three hearts, along with an amen to that, and definitely appreciated that very much as well.
1: Thank you, brother. Thank you for your encouragement, for your kindness. Thank you for your loving in Lord Jesus. Thank you, brother. Thank you so much for your strong encouragement for me, the 180 programs and India programs. So thank you.
0: Amen, amen, and amen. Sister Rebecca just wrote in here. Thank you, Brother David and Brother Kirk. Night all. And yes, I definitely understand that. It's just a little bit after 10 after 10 p.m. Central Time. So get a good night's sleep. That's for sure. So appreciate it very much. Amen to that. Thank you, Sister Rebecca.
1: Thank you, sister. Have a nice sleeping. God willing, God willing, see you tomorrow. Please join with us tomorrow. Thank you, lovely sister. We are praying for you and your family. So please keep in your prayers, me and the Lord. Thank you.
0: Amen. Amen to that. Amen to that. Brother David, anything? Oh, by the way, Brother Raul also sent you over. He sent you over two Amen, Brother comments, and appreciated that very much. Thank you very kindly, Brother Raul, for that.
1: Thank you, Rahul, for your encouragement. Thank you very much.
0: There you go. And Sister Rebecca just sent you over, Brother David, another heart of appreciation for you.
1: We love you so much, lovely sister. Thank you, Rebecca. Thank you.
0: Amen, amen, and amen. Brother David, any last words before we go ahead and to let you go?
1: Yeah, thank you, one and all. Thank you, my brothers and sisters. They're watching the 180 program, Sonic Net Radio Broadcasting. Thank you, lovely brother, Thunderkick, for your encouragement. Greetings to all in the name of Jesus Christ, and special greetings to our civil society elders, everyone. Thank you, God willing, see you tomorrow. Thank you, lovely brothers and sisters. Have a nice day. May God bless you.
0: Amen. Well, Brother David, you take care of yourself, and we look forward to speaking with you, God willing, tomorrow. Have yourself a good day, brother. And take care, and God bless you, and we'll talk to you soon, and very, very soon then.
1: Yes, brother. Thank you. Thank you so much.
0: All right. Igniters, that's none other than our good friend, Brother David, all the way out from Angola. And amen to that. Boy, oh boy, I tell you, some exciting things going on, and we're blessed to have each one of you here with us here on Ignite Radio. Amen. Coming up, Igniters, we got ourselves a loaded program coming up here, Igniters. We will be starting Ignite Philippines here a little bit earlier than normal, Igniters. We got a couple of new programs that we have coming up here on Ignite Radio, and we are excited in regards to this as Ignite Philippines grows. We got a couple of new brethren. We will go ahead and get into those couple of new brethren here shortly. This is Thunderkirk reporting live here from our Ignite Remote Studio, North Bellingham. Yeah, in about 60 minutes, Igniters, we will have 50 minutes, 5-0. We will have our good friend, good brother, Brother Eleazar.

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I'm your host, Paul Cockrell. Topping our news headlines, a long court dispute over the former Central Church of Christ property in downtown Nashville has finally been settled. The Christian Chronicle reporting breaking news, the judge ruled that the Nashville Church of Christ violated the original deed, which required the property to be used for the benefit of the Church of Christ. Ownership now reverts to the estate of A.M. Burton, the church's founder. The $11 million property will be sold under court supervision. 80% of the proceeds will go to the Burton estate, managed by Burton's descendants that include famous Christian singer Amy Grant and Andy Burton, while 20% will go to the Nashville congregation. The building had fallen into disuse and unpaid taxes, and it piled up more than $500,000. Both sides will share the cost, with the estate's share capped at $50,000. Amy Grant said the family wanted to protect A.M. Burton's legacy. They've since launched the A.M. Burton Matthew 25 Fund to carry on his spirit of generosity and community service. Severe flooding being reported across Manila and surrounding provinces in the Philippines following days of heavy rain. Streets and homes in several areas are underwater and cleanup efforts are underway. Early word from local Christians there indicate that some members of the Lord's Church have been affected, though details are still coming in. Power outages, road closures, and rising waters have made communication difficult in several communities. Church members throughout the region are said to be checking on one another and assisting those who have been displaced. As more information becomes available about the extent of the damage and specific needs, we'll keep you updated. Meantime, there has been another earthquake in Mindanao, 7.4. 12 miles east of Santiago, Philippines. More details on that in the hours ahead. Finally, churches across the country are still feeling the effects of the pandemic years, and it's showing up in both attendance and leadership. Studies indicate in-person worship service attendance remains about 8% lower than before COVID. While some congregations have recovered through online participations, others continue to struggle, especially smaller churches. At the same time, the average age of church leaders continues to rise, and many congregations report difficulty finding preachers who are willing to serve in smaller or rural areas. Interestingly, recent studies suggest that Gen Z believers, those in their teens and 20s, now attend services more often on average than baby boomers. These numbers remind us that the work of the church continues to depend on every generation doing its part to strengthen, support, and prepare for the next generation. With the Brotherhood Brief, I'm Paul Cockrell reporting.

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Spreading the word over land and sea, providing powerful knowledge that will lead us home forever. 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

Hey, good evening, everybody. This is Brother Denver Simmons. Glad to have you on the line with me tonight. We continue to look into the Bible and draw from the Bible those things that we are trying to discover from God's Word that are pertinent to our own personal growth and development as Christians. If there be any on the line tonight who may not be Christian, also, these things that we are discussing are pertinent to your coming to know who God is and to see where you are yourself in relation to God and hopefully be drawn to God. And we pray that the Holy Spirit will open up the minds and hearts of us all and give us that illumination that we seek so that we may understand God just a little better. Okay, and with that said, turn your Bibles over to Ephesians and chapters 5. Ephesians chapter 5 is where we'll be taking our lesson from this evening. And I'm reading out of the New King James Version of my copy of God's Word. Verse number 1 says, therefore, be imitators of God as dear children and walk in love as Christ also has loved us and given himself for us an offering and a sacrifice to God for a sweet smelling aroma. For fornication and all uncleanness or covetousness, let it not even be named among you, as is fitting for saints. Neither filthiness, nor foolish talking, nor coarse jesting, which are not fitting, but rather giving of thanks. For this you know, that no fornicator, unclean person, or covetous man who is an idolater has any inheritance in the kingdom of God, of Christ and God. Let no one deceive you with empty words, for because of these things, the wrath of God comes upon the sons of disobedience. Therefore, do not be partakers with them. Just read for you out of Ephesians chapter 5, verses 1 through 7. And I'm going to ask you if you would bow with me in the word of prayer. We look at the what we choose a topic would be walk in love. Okay? Let us pray. Dear God, Father of heaven, we're so grateful for this opportunity that you have given to us to come together, Father, and to look at your word, that we may draw from it, dear God, those things, Father, that you desire that we should know and that we should be discovering from things that you have laid out in your word, Father. We pray, asking if you will, Father, give us the illumination that we may need so that we may understand, Father, what it means to walk in love. Father, we pray these things in Jesus' name. Amen. All right. Ephesians chapter 5, walking in love or walk in love. This particular chapter, again, as you have heard me mention on several occasions as we've been studying through this book, is another place where we learn how that the Lord's church is great. And it's because of its distinctive walk. The word walk is just simply a word that the Bible is using here to relay living, a lifestyle. We take that word walk here, and what we get from the Greek lexicon
It is a word which means to go here and there and walking or about, walk around. There is indication of the place where one walks about. In other words, where you are on a consistent basis. And what he's getting at in the physical sense is it's a word that indicates where you move about. It is a word that alludes to the place of one's dwelling, but yet it is not just looked at as a place, more so than it is to depict the actual essence of the life that one is living. In other words, here he's talking about more so to conduct one's life, to behave or to live as a

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Well, Igniters, we appreciate this very, very much. Igniters, hope that all of you had yourself a wonderful and amen to that. I'm going to tell you what a good day this has been. Hey, coming up right now is our good friend, Brother Eleazar. Hey, he's got a loaded program, Igniters. Very, very, very, very much loaded program. So you know what? We're gonna go ahead right now, Igniters, because Ignite Philippines is starting right now, right now. So to God be the glory. May the Lord bless each one of you. You all take care of yourself, and we'll see you soon, and very, very soon, Igniters. If you see somebody without a smile, give them yours. Amen to that. Be good to each other, and we'll talk to you soon. This is Thunder Kirk reporting live here from our Ignite Remote Studio in North Bellingham. The only thing we're doing is waiting for the go signal igniters. So that's a little blue rectangle box that says Philippines on it, and we are set to go. And there it is, igniters. Go ahead and click on that because we are merging right now. Take care, everybody. God bless. We'll talk to you soon and very, very soon. Thunder Kirk. Yes. Good morning, good afternoon, and good evening to you all.

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0: Wherever you are around this world listening on Ignite Radio, we are so blessed to have you all here with us, and I'm hoping and pray that all is everything's well. Always remember that, Igniters, that our hearts and minds being with you all wherever you are. Anyways, our situation here in our weather condition, we have a cloudy noon here in Metro Cebu with 31 degrees Celsius, but real feel heat index into 37 degrees Celsius. And we are hoping, we are wishing to have a moderate rain for the good of our plants, especially to the farmer side. So our Philippine Standard Time right now is 12:07. No, it's really afternoon here. And May 19, 2026, Tuesday afternoon here in Metro Cebu. That's the latest weather update here in Metro Cebu. And welcome again, Igniters, to our Ignite Cebu. That's why stay connected for the program coming up, and we are so loaded schedule today, Igniters. We have a new lineup for today, Igniters, from the brothers in Metro Manila and here in Metro Cebu with our good friend Brother John and Brother JC, Igniters. So, amen. Praise the Lord. That we have workers for the Lord's vineyard spreading the seed, Igniters. So we really appreciate so much for the brothers working hard for the Lord's vineyard. So anyways, Igniters, let's see some brothers around us here listening. First and for all, the top of this hour, Igniters, a big shout out to our good friend listening right now in North Seattle, Bellingham, North Seattle, USA. Sorry, that's North Seattle. Our good friend, Sister TL, as she is first heart in this hour, as she mentioned here. Hello, Brother Eliezer, new lineup. Praise the Lord. Yes, praise the Lord that we have a new lineup, sister, from NCR with Brother GC and with Brother John from Compostela Church of Christ. So that's why we are now sitting into 12 noon. So we are so loaded today's schedule. So amen. So thank you. So a big shout out also to our good friend listening right now in North Bellingham, USA, our good friend Brother Kirk. So our anchor man there in COC, sorry, on our main studio. And Brother Kirk, shout out to you, Brother Lizar, nice lineup, bro. God bless us all. Amen. So God's blessings to this work for today. As Brother Kirk is hearted and said, shout out to all the Igniters listening from the Philippines and around the world. So amen. So praise the Lord. A big shout out to all of you Igniters wherever you are. We are so blessed to have you all. So may God's blessings to each one of you. So as Brother Kirk is hearted here, along with our good friend, Sister TL. So right now, Igniters, our time is 12:11. So let's, one quick invitation from our good friend, Brother Ron, Igniters, from COC, sorry.
1: Hi, my name is Ron Beckett. I'm one of the elders here, wanting to invite you to come to Surrey Church of Christ, located at 15042 92nd Avenue. See you there at the Surrey Church of Christ, a better place to be.
0: All right, Igniters, that's our good friend Brother Ron Igniters from Susie. Sorry if you are along with who that place. Bretas, Colombia, visit the Sorry Church of Christ. So, yeah. In this hour, Igniters, so welcome to the Bible study with Brother JC Igniters, JC Bestry from NCR, Pasay City. So, it's good to have Brother JC Igniters as he continue to spread the Word of God here on Ignite Radio. So, now, Igniters, lesson this wonderful Bible study with Brother JC. Brother JC, have a blessed noon to you.
2: Good day to all our listeners joining us today. Whether you are tuning in from the United States, across the islands of the Philippines, or anywhere around the world, I greet you in the name of our Lord and Savior Jesus Christ. My name is Jesse Ruben Bestre, and I am reaching out to you today representing the Brotherhood in the National Capital Region of the Philippines, also representing Metro South Church of Christ. And today, I want to share another message about stability. Have you ever seen a bamboo tree, how it moves, how it grows? And I remember a time when I was living in Baguio City. Our house was beside a bamboo tree. It was very tall, big as well. And every time there is a typhoon in Baguio City, guess what? The bamboo stands tall. And the only time that it disappeared, or the only time that the bamboo fell, was when the neighbors cut it. So what's the point that I'm trying to make is that maybe we want to be like the bamboo in a sense that it can withstand storms and typhoons in life. Because the point or the message that I would like us to understand is how to live a rooted life, or living a life rooted, so that we can withstand any obstacles, challenges that we might face in life. Friends, we live in a world that is moving very fast. Here in Manila, the traffic never stops. The buildings go up overnight, and the digital world keeps us running 24/7. But in that run, many of us feel like we are losing our balance, and we feel uprooted. That is why today, I'd like us to take a look at Colossians chapter 2, verses 6 to 7. The Apostle Paul says, "So then, just as you received Christ Jesus as Lord, continue to live your lives in Him, rooted and built up in Him, strengthened in faith as you were taught, and overflowing with thankfulness." Over the next hour or so, we're going to talk about what it means indeed to live a life rooted, as I've mentioned. So if you have your Bibles with you, please open them with me. As I move forward, I'd like us to remember, if you have listened or if you have heard the lesson I shared last time, it was about identity, and I'd like to begin or to continue with that in mind. Because our identity in Christ is foundational. we have to understand that Jesus Christ, our Lord, as Lord, is our foundation. Because that's the beginning of our faith. We have to embrace Jesus as Lord. It marks the first step in our spiritual journey, building a strong foundation for our faith and growth. Because if we don't have Jesus as our foundation, our faith would just crumble. That is why we have to remember, we have to think of our faith. Have you already heard of the gospel? Have you heard of the word? Have you heard of the gospel of Jesus Christ? And if so, have you already believed in it? Do you believe that Jesus is the Son of God and Savior? Have you already repented of your sins? Have you confessed that Jesus is your Lord and Savior? And if you've believed in Him, have you been baptized for the remission of your sins? If so, the next part of the lessons would make more sense. Why do I start with this again? Remember Jesus Christ as Lord. That is our very foundation. That's the foundation of our faith. Now, moving forward, in this world that we live in right now, the world of technology, social media, the internet, information is very accessible, right? We can get a lot of information, and that can be a danger because our brains can be filled with many information, good or bad. And what is the point there? Because we have to understand that as Christians, where do we base our thoughts, the knowledge that we have, the thinking that we have? I may to ask you, where do you get your information? Where do you get your knowledge? You know, here in the Philippines, we are very familiar with typhoons. We get about 20 a year. Wow. It's like the alphabet from A to Z. When the wind starts howling, you don't look at the leaves of a tree to see if it will survive. You look at the trunk and you think about the roots. And so in our Christian life, our root system is our relationship with Jesus. And how did we start with that? How did we hear about Jesus? Through the Word of God. And that brings us to the Bible. We have to be rooted in the Word. Because that's where we began our relationship with Jesus Christ, right? The problem of surface faith, or if our faith is not founded, we become like potted plants. We look good on the outside, but our roots have no depth. When the heat of life comes, like financial stress, health issues, or family problems, we wither because we aren't drawing from the deep well of Scripture. This reminds me of the parable of the soils. Or is that the parable of the soils? Parable of the sower, I mean. We become like the thorn, the seeds planted on a thorny ground and the rocky ground, wherein it lacks deep root, specifically again the rocky ground. It lacks deep roots, so the message is received with joy but disappears through trials. Or again, the thorny ground, it gets distracted. The seed grows, but it is choked by thorns. The message is stifled by worldly worries, wealth, and pleasures. So what should we be like? Like what is stated in Psalm chapter 1. Psalm chapter 1, verses 1 to 3. What does it say? Read with me. Psalm chapter 1, verses 1 to 3, which states, "Blessed is the man who walks not in the counsel of the wicked, nor stands in the way of sinners, nor sits in the seat of scoffers. But his delight is in the law of the Lord, and on his law he meditates day and night. He is like a tree planted by streams of water that yields its fruit in seasons, in its season, and its leaf does not wither. In all that he does, he prospers." Notice the promise. The man who meditates on the law is like a tree planted by streams of water. He doesn't fear the drought. If you're listening right now and you feel dry, spiritually exhausted, ask yourself, where are my roots drinking from? Are you drinking from the news? From social media? Or are you drinking from the living water? I do hope that we are getting our source, the thinking that we have, influenced by the word. But we also have to understand, brothers and sisters in Christ, the word which it pertains to. Because sometimes there can be a danger as well, like the Pharisees. In John chapter 5, verses 39 to 40, wherein the people are studying the scriptures diligently, but they still miss the point. I hope it doesn't come to that point for us as Christians. John chapter 5, verse 39 to 40 states, "You study the scriptures diligently because you think that in them you have eternal life. These are the very scriptures that testify about me." Jesus was the one talking about these words. And I do hope that we as Christians don't come to this point. That when we read the Bible, we don't see Jesus. I hope not. That would be dangerous. And that would be missing the point. But again, if we truly study the Bible very well, read it with all our heart, study it diligently, like the Bereans, right? Then I hope that it will point us to Jesus Christ. The word is really powerful. It talks about many amazing things. I just want to focus another one of what is written in the word. The greatest commands, such as in Matthew chapter 22, verses 36 to 40. "Love the Lord your God with all your heart and with all your soul and with all your mind. This is the first and greatest commandment, and the second is like it. Love your neighbor as yourself. All the law and the prophets hang on these two commandments." the commandment to love. Think of it. If the world lives by these commandments, don't you think the world will be a better place to live in? Don't you think communities will thrive if they live by the... Don't you think churches, if they live by these greatest commands, won't it be a better world to live in? I would say yes, this is the truth. That is why we have to continue to live in Jesus Christ. And this is a daily discipline. We have to continually engage in daily prayer, meditation in the Word. This strengthens our connection with Christ. And this allows His teachings to guide our actions and decisions. So, once again, that's the first point that I'd like to make. We have to be rooted in the Word. That is why we are having this. We are having this lesson, this Bible study. And we are making ways for that to be possible. There are many ways, actually, right, to be immersed in the Word. This is just one, through radio. And some of the churches of Christ are making use of the tools available. They are doing live streaming. They are doing content creation for the Word. We have our face-to-face Bible studies, our midweek Bible studies. In the Philippines, we have that. Midweek fellowships, Saturday joint fellowship. And we don't only do fellowship, we study the Bible. Because once again, we have to be rooted in the Word. But now, as we transition to the next point, which I already mentioned, how to be rooted in this life, starting with the Word. Next is the key word, fellowship. Gathering with fellow believers fosters community support and encouragement, reinforcing faith and helping us grow together in our spiritual journey. Because no man is an island. Yes, that's a general quotation or a general rule. But for Christians, definitely, you cannot live the Christian life alone. Being rooted isn't just a me and a God thing. In Colossians chapter 2, 7, it says, built up in Him. In the Church of Christ, we emphasize the body. Why? Because trees in a forest actually survive better than a single tree in a field. Their roots intertwine. When the wind hits one, the others hold it up. Maybe that's also the case with the bamboo tree beside our house before. And yes, I remember it's not just one standing bamboo tree. It's a lot of bamboo trees. So whether you are in a small congregation in the Philippines or a large one in the United States, we are part of a global family. What's the point of being in a community anyway? What's the point of fellowship? Think of it this way. Again, being alone, you can easily be conquered. You can easily be targeted by the devil, of course. You know what? Even in this world of technology, sometimes they say social media connects us, but sadly, sometimes it also disconnects us. So I do hope that we use the technology that we have to really connect, just like what we are doing right now. Through internet, we can be connected, we can learn. And that's the good way of connecting. And the best way to be working as a body of Christ, to encourage one another, sharing the word, studying the Bible, because that's what the Christians have been doing. That's what Jesus had done during his time, to meet with people, share parables, share stories, share the word, share his powerful words that gives encouragement, life, love. It's just amazing. In Hebrews chapter 10, verses 24 to 25, it says, "Let us consider one another in order to provoke love and good works, not neglecting to gather together, as some are in the habit of doing, but encouraging each other, and all the more as you see the day approaching." So you see here, from this verses alone, you can clearly see the importance of being in fellowship, being in community. That's why we have to be built up in the community. That's the support. Once we are now rooted in the word, we need the support, the community. Being the community, we will be reminded, we will be encouraged. Because if we're by ourselves, sometimes we need that pat on the back. We need encouragement. That is why we are being reminded here also in Hebrews to not neglect the gathering that we have. So if there's a gathering of Christians in your place, don't take advantage of it, or don't forget about it. Just forget about it. It's very important for encouragement. And when you gather together, what do? You provoke each other to love. It says here in Hebrews, to continue to remind each other to be loving. And that's also the place, the time where you can also show your love, to do good works. Right? That's where we apply the one another principle when we are together in community. Again, it's not just between you and God alone. That's the point of the second greatest commandment, right? We love our neighbor as ourselves. So let's not make a habit of not showing up. And so I like to remind the listeners as well. Thank you for listening. This is an encouragement. And if you have encouraging words, you can put it in the chat. Thank you for the encouragement. I haven't responded yet. Yes, the last time. But I have read the comments. And I appreciate the gratitude that you have. And it encourages me as well. Because it motivates me to keep on doing what I'm doing, which is sharing the word, doing lessons. If you do that, right, you encourage others to do good things as well. Let's not encourage or discourage others from doing the good that they are doing. So let's keep on encouraging one another, brothers and sisters in Christ. What else? Being in a community, once again, we have this opportunity to study the Bible. Yes, we can have our own personal Bible study. But doing it together is even more powerful. Because sometimes, just like myself, before studying it, it can be so difficult. There are some things I do not understand. But through Bible studies, we can ask questions, we can clarify some things, we can be corrected if we share things that are maybe not so clear. That's the purpose of the group Bible studies. That is why we are encouraged to do that as well in groups. Engaging in regular Bible study deepens our understanding of God's Word. It strengthens our faith by applying its teachings to our lives and towards people around us, our church, our community, the place that we live in. Next, we also have this, what you call the accountability. Accountability with fellow believers. This is where we offer support and encouragement. It helps us remain steadfast in our faith and pursue spiritual growth together. Again, won't it be better if we grow together as Christians? Won't it be better if there is support and encouragement? Won't it be good, brothers and sisters, if we are struggling with something, a sin, and somebody helps us with that? Somebody helps us overcome the sin that we are struggling in. What if you are struggling with a lesson or the Bible, you don't understand it, and someone helps you understand what you are reading, what you are learning? Won't that be good, brothers and sisters in Christ? That's accountability. And lastly, spiritual disciplines. Practicing spiritual disciplines such as prayer and worship, we can do that again personally. But again, imagine doing it together. Think of it this way. What if in this radio station, in this Ignite Radio, nobody is listening? Won't it be very sad? Maybe for me, yes, I'm able to learn because I'm also learning while teaching. But it's quite sad when nobody is supporting you, nobody is encouraging you, nobody is listening. What's that? I'm just alone. I'm just a single tree. And that would be, again, the opportunity for the devil to target me. And will put it into mind that, well, nobody's supporting you, nobody cares. That is why I might as well do it alone. The devil will put those things in mind. So that's why we have to be careful. That is why we have to be built up in a Christian community. So brothers and sisters in Christ, don't let yourself be alone. Doing things alone as a Christian. Don't believe the lie that, yeah, it's just me. I'm enough. Me and God is enough. Remember, we are part of the body. We are part of the church of Christ. That's the plan of God, the church. God did not intended it to be just us, just me, I mean. Right? Even back in the Bible, did he only focus on one individual? Say, Abraham only or David only? No. If we know Bible history, he was having a relationship with a nation, the nation of Israel. And now, here in the New Testament, he is not only having a relationship with one person individually, but a community, the church. So I hope that you understand the importance of this second point, being built up in the community, the support, the church. Yes, Is that an amen? I hope it is. So, again, this is really important. Maybe there's a brother or sister listening who feels they have to act strong. Let me tell you once again, God designed the church so you don't have to be strong alone. Yes, maybe there are people that are really strong alone, but again, no man is an island. No Christian is alone. So I want to encourage you, you don't just attend service, worship alone, by yourself. Connect. Reach out to your elders, to your church leaders. Talk to your preacher. Be a root for someone else who might be leaning over today. I remember the time in my Christian life. I believe most of my life, it really was a struggle for me being alone, because I tend to overthink. I tend to get so sad and lonely when I'm just by myself. And that's where the devil takes an opportunity, as I've mentioned earlier. Because that's when your mind goes blank, or it gets to overthink, and the devil plants evil thoughts on it. So I am so thankful for the fellowships that we had. Sometimes my man says, oh, you don't need to attend the fellowship. But thank God I did not listen to that thought. So when I attended, it just so happened, or it's divine intervention, I might say. The lesson that we had at that time was the exact thing I needed. I also heard similar stories. Maybe that's the way God is speaking through us, to us, through the lessons that we are having. Maybe the lesson that we are having right now, maybe this is the one that you need. Maybe you are disconnecting to the church. You say, maybe I don't need to attend. But that's not the truth. We need to assemble together, brothers and sisters in Christ. I think I've already mentioned enough for that. So once again, the application matters. We have to really be in a community, be involved, be in the church. Moving forward to the third point. What is that? Going back? We have to overflow with thankfulness. That is the third point, actually. That's what Paul says, right? This is the fruit. When a tree is healthy and rooted, the fruit comes naturally. And for a Christian, that fruit is gratitude. Gratitude. Now, imagine a tree, single tree in the middle of the desert. Fruit, what happens? It's fruitless. It withers because, why? There's no roots, or it's not rooted. There, it's not surrounded by other trees helping it. That's why eventually it will die. Now, if we are rooted in the Word, if we are built up in community, imagine group of trees together, forests, alive. Brings me back to the Garden of Eden, like, right? It looks amazing, wonderful. And again, that is the fruit that we are to bear as Christians. We can still be thankful in spite of whatever circumstances that we have. Paul says in 1 Thessalonians chapter 5, verse 16 to 18, "Rejoice always, pray constantly, give thanks in everything, for this is God's will for you in Christ Jesus." Being thankful. Being thankful. This is the attitude of gratitude. Even in difficult economy, even when we are far from home, like many of our OFWs, Filipino workers, brothers and sisters, we can be thankful because our joy isn't tied to our situation. It is tied to our Savior. Does that make sense? When we are rooted in Christ, we realize that everything we have is a gift. This thankfulness is what makes the world look at us and ask, "Why are they so peaceful in the middle of a storm?" And that is our opportunity to share the gospel. Living a life of gratitude.

0: friend, you're going to pay him or her in about 5 years' time, more or less. Now, 5 years have passed, and you still did not pay your friend. You still did not have enough because of certain circumstances. But when you told your friend about it, your friend just told you, "Ah, forget about that 1 million." What would you feel, brothers and sisters? What would you feel? I would feel relieved. I would be filled with joy. I would be overcome with thankfulness. Same thing with our Christian life, brothers and sisters in Christ. That's just one reason to be thankful for, being forgiven of our sins. I can tell you many more. The community that we have, the church. Again, what's the importance of that? I've already said earlier, encouragement, accountability, studying together, doing things together, doing life together. It's the church. What else? Having peace in our hearts, right? But if we still struggle with being thankful, here are some things that I'd recommend to you. Journaling. I remember the song, "Count Your Blessings, Name Them One by One." And that's where journaling comes in. Keeping a gratitude journal helps cultivate a mindset of thankfulness by reflecting on daily blessings and recognizing God's presence in our lives. Because sometimes people, we easily forget things. And this is a very good practice. Me and my wife also does a practice of being thankful. Before we go to sleep, we say five things that we are thankful for each other. That's another thing that you can do. Just don't forget that there is always something to be thankful for every day, every moment. Just think about it and you can count the blessings that we have. Starting right now, brothers and sisters. If I were to ask you, what are the things that you are thankful for? I believe that you can at least think of one. Next thing you can do so that we can be thankful. We have to express gratitude. Actively expressing gratitude to others deepens relationship and shares joy, encouraging a positive atmosphere and fostering a community rooted in appreciation. So if we practice this, saying thanks to others, it becomes a natural part of us, right? And so I remember I've read your chats last time when I delivered a lesson here, and it feels really good. And I apologize, I haven't really responded because I haven't reactivated my account yet. But yes, I'll try to respond. And yes, those appreciations are very much appreciated. I appreciate those appreciations. Thank you. And thirdly, we have to acknowledge God's blessings in every circumstance. Every circumstance. We have to recognize the blessings. It strengthens our faith and allows us to see His provision, bringing peace and contentment in all situations. Looking at the examples of the disciples, right? Their situations are not perfect. Paul himself, he was put to prison. He was persecuted. He underwent a lot of trials. But he did not give in to those. And he was the one writing this. These words that we should be thankful. How can he say that, brothers and sisters? How can he say, "Rejoice always, pray constantly, give thanks in everything, for this is God's will for you in Christ Jesus"? He must have understood. his identity in Christ. It was really in his mind. He must have been rooted in the Word, built up in the community, in the church. Right? And so if we want to be like that, to be rooted like Paul was, then we have to apply the words that we are listening to. And that is why we are doing these things, such as listening to the Word through this radio station, right? And that is something to be thankful for once again, because God is making opportunities for us to continually be rooted in the Word. And so, brothers and sisters in Christ, what's the 3 points that we have discussed or that we have learned for today? Again, firstly, foundation is in Christ. That's the introduction. But the very first point is being rooted in the Word, built up in Him. That means being in a community and overflowing with thankfulness. Basically, that's the chapter that we have read and we just expounded on them. Let me read it to you one more time. So then, just as you received Christ Jesus as Lord, continue to live your lives in Him, rooted and built up in Him, strengthened in the faith as you were taught, and overflowing with thankfulness. There you go, brothers and sisters in Christ. As we near the conclusion or the closing of our lesson for today, remember the times that we are encountered, or have you encountered challenges or storms in life. What would you do? How would you respond? If there will come a time in your Christian life that you will be facing challenges, what are you going to do? As we come to the end of our time together, I want to leave you with one final image, a story. Many years ago, before the era of modern GPS, there was an old lighthouse keeper stationed on a rocky island. One evening, a massive storm began to brew. This wasn't just any storm. It was the kind that makes even the most experienced sailors tremble. A young man, a traveler who was staying in the keeper's small cottage on the shore, was terrified. He watched the waves crash against the base of the lighthouse, sending spray hundreds of feet into the air. He turned to the old keeper and shouted over the wind, "Aren't you afraid? What if the tower falls? What if the light goes out and the ships are lost?" The old keeper didn't even look up from his coffee. He just smiled and said, "Son, you are looking at the top of the tower. You're watching it sway in the wind. But I was here when they built this. I saw them dig the foundation. I saw them bolt the iron beams into the solid granite of the earth." Then he said something I hope you never forget. "The tower doesn't stand because the wind is quiet. It stands because it is anchored to something the wind cannot move." Brothers and sisters, friends, as we continue and go about our daily lives or activities, maybe today, you might be stepping back into a storm. Maybe your home feels like it's swaying. Maybe your heart feels like that terrified traveler watching the waves of the world crash against your life. But if you are in Christ, You are not anchored to your emotions. You are not anchored to the economy. You are not even anchored to your own strength. You are anchored to the solid rock. And what is that solid rock? Jesus, right? He is our anchor. And if I can only paint this image to you as well, or if you have time, if you look or research on Google and you just type anchor, I don't know if the result is the same with you or me, but if I do that, I always see a shape of the cross on the anchor. I don't know if that's a coincidence or not. And that reminds me of Jesus himself. It's just an amazing illustration. Jesus indeed is our anchor in life. And whatever circumstances, whether there's storms, dry seasons in life, we will be anchored. Is that an amen? My prayer for you, whether you are in the busy streets of Manila or the quiet suburbs of America, is that you would stop trying to fight the wind and start deepening your anchor. If you need that peace today, if you need that anchor, don't wait. Reach out to the Lord. Reach out to His people. And if you aren't in Christ, you are standing on shifting sand. But there is an invitation for you. To be rooted in Him begins with faith, then repentance, then being united with Him in baptism. Thank you so much for spending this time with me. I am Jesse Ruben Bestre, representing Metro South Church of Christ in the Philippines, in the NCR. May the Lord bless you. May He keep you. And above all, may He keep you rooted. Let us stay rooted and let us stay faithful. May we have a quick prayer before I sign off. Heavenly Father, we thank you for your word. We pray for every listener today. Help us to dig our roots deep into your love so that we can withstand whatever this world throws at us. Strengthen the church globally. Father God, strengthen us as we continue about with our daily lives. May these lessons that we have learned today be implanted into our hearts and mind. May we continue to be rooted in the Word. May we continue with our studies to not just to know about you, but to know you and have a relationship with you, Father, have a relationship with your Son, Jesus Christ. May we be built up in Him through the Christian community, through the Church of Christ. May we be involved in the Church, Father, and not do things by ourselves, but to be an encouragement as well, to love others. And finally, Father, may we be overcome with thankfulness, overflow with thankfulness as well. Father, we are imperfect and we commit mistakes. Sometimes we sin, Father, and with that we ask for forgiveness for the sins that we have committed. These things, Father, we pray through the powerful name of your Son, Jesus, our Lord, our Savior and King. Amen.
1: All right, so thank you so much, Brother JC, for sharing some points that makes up a healthy Christians, no? Being rooted in Christ and build up a firm foundation on Him. When you root yourself, igniters, in the firm foundation that is in Christ, you begin to feel the eternal hope and joy. That's only Jesus can provide, igniters. So, amen. Thank you so much, Brother Jesse, for that uplifting words today. So we got some roll of hearts here from the brothers and sisters around us. As from Sister TL from North Seattle. She is sending here. Greetings, Brother Jesse, listening from Seattle, USA, as she is sending hearts. And Brother Kirk also is right here. Shout out to you, Brother Jesse. Good to hear you. Again, heart for that. And Sister TL, amen, brother. That's a good question. Oh, Brother Kirk also, amen. Sister TL put here again, amen and amen. Burger, amen to that. So as a shout out to you, Brother Jesse Vestry, as he is now with us. No, as Brother Jesse, hello everyone, blessed day, and thank you for the opportunity to share God's word. God bless you all. So thank you. We're looking forward for next sermon, Brother Jesse, here on Ignite Philippines. So God bless you, Brother Jesse. As Brother Jesse put his hearts here, and amen. And I put that, amen. Thank you, Brother Jesse. Sister TL also, maraming salamat, Brother Jesse. God bless you. That's a good explanation. Brother Kirk also is hearted.

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1: 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And it's a great privilege, another in this hour, Igniters, a great privilege for us to hear another God's Word through this program, The Pathfinder. 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So, from COC, sorry, Igniters. 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
2: 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My name is Simon, and we are so thankful for our listeners to listen Ignite Radio program. This is a Christian broadcast. We provide a Bible study. We also provide Sunday worship. Especially, we also share the gospel song with our listeners. Welcome to all of you to join today's Bible study. Today, we will continue to study some of the New Testament figures. And today, I would like to share the story about Philemon. And this person, you can find it from the New Testament. And Paul wrote a letter to Philemon. And from this chapter, you will find out there are only 25 verses. Hey, by the way, I encourage my listeners, when we study the Bible, please make sure that you open the Bible with me and whatever version you use, it doesn't matter. And but when we read some of the scripture, make sure that we open the Bible and read the Bible together. Now, I just mentioned about Philemon. This letter, you can say that Paul, when he was in the prison, he wrote four books. Do you remember which four books did he write? Well, the first one is the book of Ephesians, and also the book of Philippians, and then the book of Colossians, and then the book of Philemon. They are called prison epistles. From these four prison epistles, Paul wrote the letter to different churches except the book of Philemon. It seems that Paul wrote this letter to individual, not the whole churches. But you will find out that the book of Ephesians, the book of Philippians, and also the book of Colossians, basically, Paul wrote the letter to the churches over there. But the book of Philemon, Paul wrote this letter to individual. Now, in the book of Philemon, Paul sent this letter to his dear brother, Philemon, on behalf of a new Christian, and his name was Onesimus. It seemed that Onesimus was a slave in the house of Philemon. He did probably something wrong, and then after he committed wrongdoing, and he ran away from the Philemon. So later on, Onesimus met the imprisoned Apostle Paul in Rome, and probably he was led to believe in the Lord Jesus by Paul. That was why Paul called Onesimus, my son, in verse 10. But later on, I will read the whole chapter with our listeners. But this letter is addressed to Philemon. But Paul also mentioned several names from this chapter, and such as Apphia, probably who was the Philemon's wife, and the fellow soldiers, Archippus, And some people probably said that Archippus probably he was Philemon's son, and then the rest of the house church in that area. Philemon's name was not mentioned anywhere else in the New Testament except the book of Philemon. Philemon was a wealthy man of Colossus who was converted by Paul's preaching, especially from verse 19. So it seemed that Paul converted Philemon and also the Onesimus. And Philemon has a servant. His name is Onesimus. And then you will probably find out that from this chapter and also from the book of Colossians, chapter 4, verses 7 to 9, and also the 17, it mentioned Onesimus' name. And both of them live in Colossus. Okay. Let me see that one. Okay, wait a minute. Let me open the my slides, this one. Okay. Okay. By the way, when was this epistle written? Now, this epistle was written at the same time of the book of the Colossians between 61 and 62 AD, especially when Paul was in prison. And then he wrote these four books that I mentioned before, Ephesians, Philippians, Colossians, and the Philemon. Paul also mentioned several names from this chapter, especially at the end of this chapter. He mentioned several names, such as Epaphras, Demas, and Luke. And then he said that they also sent the greetings to Philemon, his house church, and also Colossians church too. The main idea of this book was that Paul wanted Philemon to accept Onesimus to be his brother and forgive his past wrongdoing. Now, in the past, when Onesimus worked for Philemon, he was not a Christian, but he did the wrong thing. And after that, he ran away. You can say that he was a fugitive. He tried to run away from Philemon because he was afraid that he would get caught and then Philemon would put him in jail. And what kind of the wrongdoing did he do it? We don't know. But probably some of the biblical scholars said that Onesimus probably stole some precious thing from Philemon. And that's the reason he tried to run away. And Paul sent this letter to Philemon and asked Philemon to accept Onesimus to be his brother and forgive his past wrongdoing. In fact, we can learn a lesson of brotherly love from this epistle. Let me ask my listeners, what is brotherly love? Well, if you have your brothers and sisters, you know that what is the brotherly love. But what about in Christian point of view? Christians also must love one another. They should learn to forgive one another. They should also help each other. They must humble one another too. Let me go ahead and read this book from verses 1 to 3 first. If you have your Bible, please open your Bible with me, and then I'm going to read the book of Philemon, chapter, well, actually no chapter, only the one chapter. I'm going to read the three verses. Paul, a prisoner of Christ Jesus, and Timothy, our brother, to Philemon, our beloved friend and fellow laborer, to the beloved Apphia, Archippus, our fellow soldier, and to the church in your house. Grace to you and peace from God, our Father, and the Lord Jesus. So, you can see that Paul and Timothy send a greeting to their fellow worker, such as Philemon, and the other person is Apphia. And I mentioned before that some of the biblical scholars believe that Apphia was a Philemon's wife, and then the fellow soldier Archippus, and then the rest of the church members at Philemon's house church. So you can see that from here, the Christian, they meet together at the house church. And who house they met? Well, Philemon has a house, and he opened his house for the church member to come together to worship God. So let me continue to read that 4-7. I thank my God, making mention of you always in my prayers, hearing of your love and faith, which you have toward the Lord Jesus and toward all the saints, that the sharing of your faith may become effective by the acknowledgement of every good thing which is in you in Christ Jesus. For we have great joy and consolation in your love, because the heart of the saints have been refreshed by you, brother. So from here, you can see that how did Paul feel about Philemon? How did he feel about the Philemon? Well, you can see that in the beginning, he prayed for his brother and sister in different congregations. And even though when Paul was in jail, he's still concerned about other Christians, especially their spiritual growth. As Christians, how often do we remember other Christians in our prayer? You can see that from verses 4-7, Paul was in prison. Okay? But he always worry about some of the brothers and sisters, their faith. He worry about whether they will continue to be faithful in God's kingdom. So that's the reason he sent a letter to try to encourage individual and also the whole congregation. So you can see it from verse 4, and then Paul said, I thank my God, making mention of you always in my prayer. That means he always pray for other Christians. And my question I also asked before, as Christians, how often do we remember other Christians in our prayer? We should always remind ourselves that we should not only pray for ourselves or our household, we should always pray for other brethren too. Because we are in one family. We should love one another. We should pray for one another. And Paul was very grateful about the devotion of the Philemon. And the Philemon's character was well known. Even though that Paul was away from Philemon and his household, and he often heard about Philemon's good deeds. You can see that from verse 5 and 6, and he hearing of your love, that's refer Philemon, love, and also his faith, which you have toward the Lord Jesus and toward all the saints. You can see it from verse 4, and verse 4 and verse 5, Paul heard the good news from Philemon. What kind of good news? Well, he always love the Lord and also love one another. And he has a faith, very strong faith toward the Lord Jesus. And also, Paul also said that he heard a lot of good deeds from Philemon. Now, Philemon reputation. His reputation came from how he treat other Christians. You know, he cannot just only establish his reputation without doing anything. He did something and make the people feel he was a nice person. He always helped the people, and he became a Christian, and he became a very faithful Christian, whatever. So people can see that. Now, for example, he provided his house for other Christians to come together to worship God. And that's written, the Bible saying that he has a house church. He opened his house for Christians to come together to worship God. How often do we do that? Of course, some area you may have a church building, then you don't need to open your house. But in some areas, they don't have a church over there. So what should they do? Either they will rent a place to meet together, or maybe some Christians have a big house. They can open their house for the members to come to worship God on Sunday. Now, in the Old Testament, we can see that Priscilla and Aquila, who often open their house for other Christians to worship God, especially the book of Romans chapter 16 verses 3 to 5. And also from the 1 Corinthians chapter 16, 19, we can see Priscilla and Aquila. Both of them were Christian, and they love to help other people to learn about the Word of God, especially Timothy, also was influenced by them too. Mm-hmm. So they opened their house for other people to come to worship God. So you can see it, the more Philemon share his own blessing with others, the more God continue to bless him. When Paul did his mission work in other cities, Philemon also assist Paul's mission work. Okay, let me continue to read 5 to 7 again, because I like to read this verses because it can tell us about Philemon's character and his faith, how he loved God. Let me repeat one more time from verses 5 to 7. Hearing of your love and faith, which you have taught the Lord Jesus and taught all the saints, that the sharing of your faith may become effective by the knowledge of every good thing which is in you in Christ Jesus. For we have great joy and consolation in your love, because the hearts of the saints have been refreshed by you, brother. So from here, Paul point out Philemon's faith, his love towards his brother, and also his living, his soul, what we call that, care, kindness to other Christians. You can see that his faith is not that faith. It's an active faith, because his faith goes with the obedience. Philemon practices his faith through action. Not only he believed in God, but he's also practiced what he believed. So his devotion to God is seen by God and by other members. I think that's a very important Paul described Philemon's as several points. And then from the verses 1, and he said that Philemon was a fellow laborer for the Lord. And also it mentioned about he was a faithful soldier. And he was the leader of the house church. And then he was a rich man too. Because if you don't have enough money, and you will not hire a slave or a servant. He has several servants work for him. And plus, if he doesn't have wealth, he probably may not have a big house to let the other Christians to come together to worship God too. So I assume that he was a rich man. Mm-hmm. And he lived in the Colossians, especially verse 9. It mentioned that lived in the Colossians. Colossians chapter 4, verse 9. And then he was a good man and a good reputation. How did he, or how did he become a good man or have a good reputation? Because he helped other people. Helping other people need. And also, he has refreshed the hearts of the saints spiritually, financially, physically. And that's the reason he gained a very good reputation. I don't know, do you still remember the story of Job in the Old Testament? In the Old Testament, Job was a faithful servant of God. Now, we know that in the beginning, when you read the book of Job, and then it mentioned about he was the leader among the other people or his people. And then when the people encounter any problem, they usually will come to ask Job's advice. Job was a wealthy man. He had a lot of animals, cattle, sheep, and also he has many slaves who serve him. So Job has a good reputation among the others. No doubt, we cannot deny that. But it was said that Satan came to Satan took away all his belongings. Of course, without God's permission, Satan cannot touch him. But Satan tried to challenge God. Why Job believed in God? Because God blessed him. If God take away all his wealth, reputation, good health, then what will happen to him? He will curse God. So God allowed Satan, okay, you can test him, but you cannot take away his life. So in the beginning, what happened? Satan took away Job's servants, all the property, and also kill Job's children, and then take away his good health. And what happened? At the end, he had nothing. And then what happened to his wife? His wife asked him to curse God and go to die. His wife did not understand God's love. His wife only cared about, well, as long as God bless them, and she will follow God. If God does not bless them, and she does not follow God, probably this is the way she believed. And what happened to Job? Job said to his wife, she was a foolish lady. She did not know what she was talking about. Whether we believe in God or not, and God still exists. And whether God bless us or not, God still control everything. Now, today a lot of people, they try to bargain with God, and they just said that if God bless me, then I will follow him. If God does not bless me, I will not believe in him. I will not follow him. Is this the way we believe in God? We believe in God because we were sinners. We needed our Lord Jesus Christ to wash away our sin. Otherwise, we would face the consequence. What is the consequence? Death. The Bible said very clear. The wages of sin is death. If we do not return ourselves to God, at the end, we will face the judgment. I know some of people, no matter how you try to explain to them, they still do not believe in God. They only believe themselves. Or maybe they believe other religions, but they did not see why did our Lord Jesus came to this world. What did he do? He did a lot of good things for us, but we did not recognize that because we did not seek him. And that's the reason. Sometimes when we try to share the gospel with other people, they may not see the true love from God. But anyway, What can we do? We need to continue to pray for them. One of my son, he tried to challenge me. He always asked, how do you prove God exists? And in fact, there are many things we can prove God exists. Can you imagine that? How this universe exists? Without our Creator, the universe will not be exist. The universe was created by super being. That super being was called the Creator or God. Without God, we don't have the universe. But anyway, I continue to pray for my son. I hope that one day he really can action to believe in God. I try my best to help him, but sometimes he may not see it at this moment. Maybe one day he will recognize that. And probably I know that some of the listeners, you listen to the Word of God for a while, but you didn't take action to become a Christian. I understand maybe you have some kind of, something hinders you, but I do encourage you, open your mind to learn about the Word of God and try to ask God to guide you. I believe that God will guide every seeker. Anyway, let me continue to read the book of Philemon, verses 8 to 11. Therefore, though I might be very bold in Christ to command you what is fitting, yet for love's sake, I rather appear to you, being such a one as Paul, the aged and now also a prisoner of Jesus Christ. I appeal to you for my son Onesimus, whom I have begotten while in my chains, who once was unprofitable to you, but now is profitable to you and to me. So, from here, Paul can use his authority as an apostle to order Philemon to do what he asked him to do. But Paul did not use his authority. Like, even we understand that the law upon Jesus, the law upon Paul to be one of the apostles. We know that in the New Testament, there are 12 apostles. Paul was the last one. And he was the 13th. The total, we have 13 apostles. Paul was one of the apostles because he was directly appointed by the Lord Jesus. So Paul can use his authority to order Philemon to accept Onesimus, but he did not use it. He did not abuse his authority. Contrary, he tried to appeal to Philemon for his son Onesimus. He used a word, verse 10, he appealed to you for my son Onesimus, whom I had begotten while in my chains. Why did Paul call Onesimus as his son? We know that the Bible did not mention Paul has a wife, and we do know that Peter has a wife, but the Bible did not mention Paul has a wife. So, but how did he get a son? And he called it Onesimus. But when a person was taught by Paul, and Paul trained them like Timothy or Titus, and he always called them, they are his son. So why did he do that? Because he really cared about them. And that's the reason he told Philemon to accept Onesimus as his son. That's he warned Onesimus to return to Philemon. Maybe then ask him to return to be one of Philemon's slaves again. Because he ran away from Philemon, and probably he did a wrong thing, or I just mentioned before, maybe he stole some Philemon's precious thing. But Paul now asks Philemon to accept Onesimus. He need to come back, and because you can see it from verse 12, Paul said, I'm sending him back. You therefore receive him. That is my own heart. So before Paul sent Onesimus to Philemon, he need to ask the permission from Philemon first. He asked him, because he used the word appeal, he begged Philemon to accept Onesimus. Now, in the first century, according to the law of Roman, if the slave who stole things from his master would be executed, it was a serious crime. But then later on, we know that Onesimus went to a big city in Rome. Maybe he met Paul there, and then he learned the word of God from Paul. After he learned the word of God, and he understood that the love of God, how God loved every one of us, and then Onesimus repent at what he did before. Well, probably he also asked Paul, he would like to go back to his former master, Philemon. He want to work for him, and also probably he want to say sorry he stole some precious thing from him, because he recognized that he was a sinner. He did the wrong thing. He want to compensate what he did. Then he want to go back to serve Philemon to be one of his servants. But we understand that as long as a person repents his sin, God still forgive him or her, correct? God wants every one of us to repent. 2 Peter chapter 3, verse 9. Paul also said that, truly, these times of ignorance God overlooked, but now commands all men everywhere to repent. So you can see that God expect every one of us to learn to forgive one another, and also when we commit sins, we need to repent. Now, from the book of Luke chapter 15, 1-7, let me read this parable. Maybe you can find out what is the reason why God accept sinner. Luke chapter 15, verses 1-7. Let me read this parable. Let me see that. Okay. Then all the tax collectors and the sinners drew near to him to hear him. Him referred to our Lord Jesus. And the Pharisees and scribes murmured, saying, this man receives sinners and eat with them. So he spoke this parable to them, saying, what man of you, having 100 sheep, if he loses one of them, does not leave the 99 in the wilderness and go after the one which is lost until he finds it? And when he has found it, he lays it on his shoulder rejoicing. And when he comes home, he calls together his friends and neighbors, saying to them, rejoice with me, for I have found my sheep which was lost. I say to you that likewise, there will be more joy in heaven over one sinner who repents, then over 99 just persons who need no repentance. So when you read this lordship, like first of all, the Pharisees and the scribes complain about our Lord Jesus, who eat with the tax collectors, and also he eat with the sinners. They think that they should our Lord Jesus should not associate with those sinners. But these Pharisees and the scribes did not recognize themselves. They were sinners too. Without God, their sin was not washed away, isn't it? They were sinners, but they jealous. They complain about Jesus is with the sinners. If Jesus did not come to this world, and we will face the consequence. Our consequence is eternal destruction. But now, through our Lord Jesus, his blood can wash away our sin. And through him, then our sin was washed away. And through him, we have hope. So that's the reason from this parable, there were 100 sheep, but one got lost, and this sheep was found in God's kingdom. God was very, very happy. And that's the reason when a sinner repents and confesses his sin, the Heavenly Father is very happy about this new Christian or newborn baby. So after Onesimus was taught by Paul, and he changed his mind, and he became a faithful Christian. So whenever Paul went to do mission work, Onesimus probably also assisted Paul during the mission work. When Paul was in jail, he asked the Philemon to accept Onesimus. Let him come back and help you. So he hoped that Philemon could forgive Onesimus' wrongdoings. And let me continue to read the verses 12 to 16. I am sending him back. You therefore receive him. That is my own heart, whom I wish to keep with me, that on your behalf he might minister to me in my chains for the gospel. But without your consent, I want to do nothing, that your good deed might not be my compulsors, as it were, but voluntary. For perhaps he departed for a while for this purpose, that you might receive him forever, no longer as a slave, but more than a slave, as a beloved brother, especially to me, but how much more to you, both in the flesh and in the Lord. So you can see that Paul put a very great value on Onesimus. And now he said that I'm sending him back. You therefore receive him. That is my own here. This is what Paul wants Philemon to accept Onesimus to come back. So from verse 13, you see that Paul added more value to Onesimus. And he said that after Onesimus becomes a child of God, he is doing the mission work just like Paul's mission. He would like to keep him to serve other Christians. But he wants Onesimus to go back to Philemon to help the church over there. Luke chapter 10, verse 2. the Lord said this way, the harvest truly is great, but the laborers are few. Therefore, pray the Lord of the harvest to send out laborers into his harvest. Well, we know that it is true. There are many opportunities today to proclaim the gospel, but only a few are willing to do that. So before the Onesimus was sent back to Philemon, Paul asked the permission from Philemon. He doesn't want to use his power to force Philemon to accept this request. Paul could use this kind of force to his power to ask Philemon to accept, but he did not want to do that. Mm-hmm. So he asked Philemon gently and asked him, please accept Onesimus to come back. Now, we know that when Paul wrote these four books, the book of Ephesians, the book of Philippians, the book of Colossians, and then the book of Philemon, and he was in jail at that time. Probably that he was not young anymore too. He wanted Onesimus to work with Philemon. So Onesimus, when he returned, and probably he will be a slave to Philemon, but at the same time, he could assist Philemon to do more church work. And it's funny, it's for 19. Let me continue to read the rest of the chapter. Mm-hmm. From verses 17 to 25. If then you catch me as a partner, to receive him as you would me. But if he was, but if he has wronged you or owned you anything, put that on my account. I, Paul, am writing with my own hand. I will repay, not to mention to you that you owe me even your own self besides. Yes, brother, let me have joy from you in the Lord. Refresh my heart in the Lord. Having confidence in your obedience, I write to you, knowing that you will do even more than I say. But meanwhile, I also prepare a guest room for you, for me. For I trust that through your prayers, I will be granted to you. Epaphras, my fellow prisoner in Christ Jesus, greets you. As do Mark, Aristarchus, Demas, Luke, my fellow laborers. The grace of our Lord Jesus Christ be with your spirit. Amen. So here, Paul promised that when the Onesimus returned, if he stole something from him, and Paul will pay back to Philemon. So that's the reason he said from verse 19, Paul promised to pay Philemon back, Onesimus stole it from him. Mm-hmm. But here did not mention about Onesimus steal money from Philemon, but we don't know what is it. But Paul did not mention it to force Philemon to accept his appeal for Onesimus. But he just asked Philemon to show his brotherly love to each other. And if Onesimus stole something from him, and Paul will pay him back. So now, you can see that Onesimus is a Christian, we should accept him as a brother in Christ. And Philemon also learned to accept him. Before, he was not a Christian, but now he was a Christian. And he did the wrong thing in the past, and you need to learn, Philemon need to learn to forgive him. And just like the Bible mentioned from Matthew chapter 18, verses 15 to 17, and people ask Jesus, how often do we forgive a person who offend us? So, and Peter also asked how many times we should forgive a person. And the Lord said that 70 times or 70 times 7. So what does it mean? And basically, the Lord tried to teach his student, we should learn to forgive a person without limit. That means it's unlimited. But in reality, I know that it's hard to do that. But this is God's command. Even though we may not do it very often, but at least we must try to learn to forgive a person's sins. And I know that it's tough. Sometimes I also fail to do that too. But remember that. How many times does God forgive our sin? Many, many times. If God can forgive us unlimitedly, can we also learn or maybe try our best to forgive other people? Yes, we can. So basically from the book of Philemon, and Paul sent this individual letter to Philemon, and he asked Philemon to forgive a brother who commits sin or who sin against him. So today, if you want to become a Christian, you can ask God to forgive your sin. And the local church member or the person who conducts this broadcast in your area, he can help you how to become a Christian. If you have any question, please feel free to contact us. Let us know, and we love to help you to understand the Word of God. Anyway, thank you for your listenings, and I'm so glad that I can share the gospel with our listener through Ignite Radio program. Have a good day. Thank you very much.
1: Okay, thank you so much, Brother Simon, for the message of encouragement. So, amen. Thank you for that. About the story of Philemon. No? So it's really igniters. No, the gospel can change things. No, in fact, the one who has truly obeyed the gospel will always be a changed person. No, so amen. Same like igniters. Philemon. So, amen. Thank you so much, Brother Simon, for sharing that very well deep lesson from the story of Philemon. So, we got a lot of hearts for that, Brother Simon. And Sister TL rolled her hearts here for that story. As she said here, amen. Amen, brother. Good reminder. We all need to forgive just like Jesus. Amen. As he is hearted. And send an appreciation. Thanks, Brother Simon. So, Brother Higgins shared here. Shared a word here. Let's keep spreading the gospel of Christ. Amen. Huh? Wherever you go. Wherever you go, igniters, brothers and sisters, keep spreading the gospel. Huh? Tell it about the good news of Jesus dead. No, thank you for that, Brother Higgins, for that uplifting words that you have right here. As Brother Regan's right here. Okay. Brother Regan's right here. Keep up the good work. And amen. Thank you. Thank you so much, Brother Regan, for that very uplifting words. So thank you so much, Brother Simon, for sharing that. Looking forward for that lesson next week, God willing. So as Brother Kirk has put it, two thumbs up for Brother Simon's lesson today. So don't forget, Igniters, coming up next, we have a live program, live Bible study with our good friend Brother John from Compostela Church of Christ. He is the minister of the congregation here in Compostela. So that's why, Igniters, stay tuned. Coming up, our good friend Brother John. So one quick song, Igniters, and this song will remind you that salvation is belong only to our God. So this is yours, Brother Lizar, is reporting live here. I will be right back right after this one song.

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1: All right, Igniters, so welcome Igniters to our Bible study live here on Ignite Radio with our good friend Brother John from Compostela. Yes, Igniters, so we now reach out with our good friend Brother John, Igniters. So as Brother John now is ready to share God's word here on Ignite Radio. Brother John, it's calling. Greetings to you, bro. Hello, bro.
2: Yes, hello, bro. Good morning. Yes.
1: Yes, bro. Mayong hapon. Yes.
2: Shall we?
1: So we are now live na.
2: Naka-record na, bro.
1: Yes, bro. Yeah. Okay. So greetings to you, bro. Kumusta, bro?
2: Okay naman, bro. Sawa ng Diyos.
1: Yes, amen. Praise God. So, we have the brothers around us here from North Seattle, USA. She is sending greetings, Brother John. Kumusta? Welcome to Ignite Radio. Oh, by the way, welcome to Ignite Radio, bro.
2: Thank you, thank you. Thank you so much, Brother Elizar, for this opportunity of being part of your radio program. It is indeed a rare privilege on my part, for this is my first time actually na gawin ito sa ganitong klaseng platform.
1: Yes,
2: grabe, no? So hello everyone, at sa mga lahat ng mga Igniters, sa lahat ng mga listeners, ikinagagala ko pong makapagpabahagi sa inyo ng salita ng Diyos. Glory to God. 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
1: Yes, bro. Go ahead, bro.
2: Okay, thank you. 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
1: All right, Igniters, welcome to this another program in this hour, Igniters, the Thirsty Soul with Brother Locas. So after Brother John's Bible study, Igniters, here is the Thirsty Soul with Brother Locas. And it's good to have Brother Locas as he devote himself to share God's word. And a big shout out to all of you Igniters, regardless wherever you are listening here on Ignite Radio. You know, Igniters, our hearts and minds being with you. And praying to all of you that everything finds well, fine, Igniters. So this is our Igniters, the Thirsty Soul, with none other our good friend, Brother Locas. Brother Locas.
2: 2 Timothy chapter 3 verse 16 and 17, it says, Holy Scripture is given by inspiration of God and is profitable for doctrine, for reproof, for correction, for instruction in righteousness, that the man of God may be complete, thoroughly equipped for every good work. 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And also in Romans chapter 15 verse 4, it says, For whatsoever things were written aforetime, were written for our learning, that through patience and comfort of the Scriptures, might have hope. Good day, everyone. I am Manny Boy Locas from Kabakan Church of Christ in North Cotabato, here in Mindanao, over in the Philippines. 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For this moment, brothers and sisters in Christ, I am your host for this program, The Thirsty Soul. Ito po sa Ignite Radio. At dito po natin napapakinggan ang salita ng Diyos na kung saan nagpapagbibigay po ng encouragement sa bawat isa sa atin. Napapalakas po ang bawat isa sa atin through the Word of God. Na-inspire din po tayo. And also to feed our spiritual body, mga kapatid. Kailangan din po natin pakain natin yung spiritual body. Sapagkat na sinabi ng ating Panginoong Jesucristo in the book of Matthew chapter 4 verse 4, that man shall not live by bread alone, but by every word that proceedeth from the mouth of God. Ang tao po ay hindi lamang po nabubuhay sa tinapay lamang, kundi sa mga salita na lumalabas sa bibig ng ating Diyos. So for this moment, brothers and sisters in Christ, allow me to share the word of God and continuing our series in the book of 1 Corinthians chapter 4. And last time, we are done in chapter 3. Now we proceed to chapter 4 series in the book of 1 Corinthians, which is the continuation of our last lessons. If you have a Bible there or any Bible applications, please open it and read it with me so that no one can say it's just a Bible. bias or prejudices while we are studying the Word of God, and also we use two kinds of translation, which is Tagalog and English, so that each one of us must understand better. And brothers and sisters in Christ, before we start our program, let us pray for the opening prayer. Samahan niyo po ako sa ating unang pananalangin. Our most gracious and loving Father, full of grace, full of mercy, full of love, full of blessings and joy, Father. For this moment, we worship you in spirit and in truth. We glorify your holy name, Father. We praise your great name. At this moment, we, as your children, we are here again to study your word, Lord God. We hope and pray, Lord God, that your presence is to be with us for this moment. And give us the knowledge and wisdom, Father, so that we can understand what we study all about in the book of 1 Corinthians, chapter 4. And Father, we hope and pray that continue bless each one of us from the youngest to the eldest. Bless us, Father, from earthly matters and spiritual matters, Lord God. And Father, please give us the peace of our minds and peace of our surroundings that no one can distract us while we are studying your word, Lord God. Continue. Forgive us for all our trespasses that committed against you. And all these things we pray in Jesus' name. Amen. Okay. Brothers and

0: as unto spiritual, but as unto carnal. Sorry. Again, let a man so account of us, of the ministers of Christ and stewards of the mysteries of God. Moreover, it is required in stewards that a man be found faithful. But with me, it is a very small thing that I should be judge of you, or of men's judgment. Yea, I judge not mine own self. For I know nothing by myself, yet am I not hereby justified. But he that judgeth me is the Lord. Therefore judge nothing before the time, until the Lord come, who both will bring to light the hidden things of darkness, and will make manifest the counsels of the hearts. And then shall every man have praise of God. And these things, brethren, I have in a figure transferred to myself and to Apollos for your sakes, that ye might learn in us not to think of men above that which is written, that no one of you be puffed up for one against another. For who maketh thee to differ from another? And what hast thou that thou didst not receive? Now if you didst receive it, why dost your glory? Thou glory as if thou hadst not received it. Now ye are full. Now ye are rich. Ye have reigned as kings without us. And I would to God ye did reign, that we also might reign with you. For I think that God hath set forth as the apostles last, as it were appointed to death. For we are made a spectacle unto the world, and the angels unto men. We are fools for Christ's sake, but ye are wise in Christ. We are weak, but ye are strong. Ye are honorable, but we are despised. Even unto this present hour, we both hunger and thirst, and are naked and are buffeted, and have no certain dwelling place. The labor working with our own hands, being revealed we bless, being persecuted we suffer it, being defamed we entreat, we are made as the filth of the world, and are the offscouring of all things. Unto this day I write not these things to shame you, but as my beloved sons, I warn you. For though ye have 10,000 instructors in Christ, yet have ye not many fathers. For in Christ Jesus I have begotten you through the gospel. Wherefore I beseech you, be ye followers of me. For this cause have I sent unto you Timotheus, who is my beloved son, and faithful in the Lord, who shall bring you into remembrance of my ways, which be in Christ, as I teach everywhere in every church. Now some are puffed up, as though I would not come to you, but I will come to you shortly, will know not the speech of them which are puffed up, but the power. For the kingdom of God is not in word, but in power. What will ye? Shall I come unto you with a rod, or in love and in the spirit of meekness? 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So, yan po ang ating tatalakayin, mga kapatid, sa mga oras pong ito. Thank you sa bawat talata na ating binasa. Now, brothers and sisters in Christ, Apostle Paul has been writing to the Christians in Corinth who are arguing, fighting, and dividing. He began this section of teaching by appealing to them and imploring them that there be no divisions among you, but you be united in the same mind and the same judgment. If you see in verse 10. Now, in the fourth chapter of 1 Corinthians, we will see the Apostle Paul continuing to teach these Christians about the proper mind and thought process they must have as followers of Christ. So in our lessons for this moment, brothers and sisters in Christ, mayroon po tayong tatlong punto na atin pong tatalakayin. And first, makikita po natin sa verse 1 down to 5, which is talk about true servants of Christ. No? Totoong mga lingkod ng ni Kristo. Now, Apostle Paul wants the Corinthians to have a proper perspective of Apollos on himself. Once again, he declares that they should be regarded as servants of Christ and stewards of the mysteries of God. Now recall in the second chapter that the Apostle Paul declared that they had been given the Spirit of God, if you see in verse 12, chapter 2. Now, which is the mind of Christ, according to verse 16. And they imparted these words with the Spirit words, not with their own human words or wisdom, no? If you see in verse 13. Now, therefore, they should be regarded as those who possess the mysteries of God. But the point is not to bow down to them or elevate them. They are privileged to be servants of God, possess the mysteries of God, which they reveal through their preaching and their writings. We need to make the point again, the mysteries of God have been revealed through the apostles and prophets. You do not need to try figure out the mysteries of God. You do not need to seek the mysteries of God through some sorts of special revelation or prophecy. The mysteries of God have been revealed through the Holy Spirit that was given to the apostles and prophets. There are no more secrets to be revealed. God has revealed all that He has determined to reveal, which is the point of book of 1 John. Now, because they possess the mysteries of God and are servants of Christ, they must be found faithful in their work. Their concern is standing before God on the day of judgment. If you see in verse 3 in the book of 1 Corinthians chapter 4. But he is not going in the evaluated by these Corinthians. They are not acting as spiritual people, but as people of the flesh and infants in Christ. No? If you see in verse 1 Corinthians chapter 3 verse 1, being judged by worldly standards is pointless. Paul says that the criticism these Corinthians have of him and his work are regarded as nothing to him. This is an important reminder that we must do what we know God has called us to do and disregard the criticism of those who are not thinking spiritually. Now, the reverse point is also true. We may think we are doing great, but that does not acquit us, no? If you see in verse 4. The praise of others is also not the basis of judgment. We must work. We must teach. We must do the right because God will judge us. We are the responsible to God, which is far way dearer than the opinion of humans. Even self-evaluation is unreliable. We must look to God and His Word. And this brings Paul to his first point in verse 5. No one knows the heart of the conscience until it is revealed. God will judge the motives and thoughts hidden within the increases of a person's mind and heart. God will expose it, for God knows it. And you cannot be fake. God knows your motives at the end. We will receive our praise and commending from God. This is a great hope for those whose hearts are pure and motives are true to God. God sees our hearts, and though others may doubt us, we can continue to live faithfully, knowing that God will commend us. Another, mga kapatid, another point makikita po natin sa verse 6 to 13, it talks about arrogance has no part in our lives. Now, Apostle Paul says something fascinating in verse 6. In 1 Corinthians chapter 4, it says, I have applied all these things to myself and Apollos to your benefit, brothers, that you may learn by us not to go beyond what is written, that none of you may be puffed up in favor of one against another. Now, Apostle Paul says that he has been applying these things to himself and Apollos, or for their benefit. Huh? But Apostle Paul was not simply talking about himself, or themselves rather, and what they are doing. The Corinthians were to learn from how the apostles behave and thought about themselves and follow that example themselves. Apostle Paul was not trying to talk about himself for nothing. He is talking about what he has been doing, so that they would do the same thing. What did Apostle Paul want them to learn? Do not read what is written. Now, this is the point we have seen many times in these studies of the first four chapters of 1 Corinthians. Do not listen to or follow human wisdom. Stay to the scriptures, because it is the mind of Christ and possesses the revealed mysteries of God. Do not apply human wisdom to give yourself justification to exceed what is written. Do not go beyond the word of God. The purpose is to keep ourselves from pride and arrogance, if you see in verse 6. When we go beyond the world, we are exhibiting pride. Huh? I do not know that we have always thought about this in this way. We are showing our pride and arrogance when we move away from the direct declarations of the Lord. Now, this principle of staying with the word of God will keep us from being puffed up in favor of one against another. Now, how can we possibly be arrogant? How can we elevate one person over another? How, mga kapatid? Doing such means we have forgotten the grace of God and move away from the scriptures. Now, it is not about us. It is all about God. We must not elevate ourselves. We must not think highly of ourselves. We have walked away from the scriptures when we place any importance on ourselves. Pride is being self-focused. We are self-focused when we elevate ourselves and think of ourselves highly. We are self-focused when we demean ourselves and think of ourselves negatively. The Apostle Paul is constantly teaching the need for having a good God-focused life, not a self-focused life. You have gone beyond what is written when you are no longer God-focused. The Apostle Paul pushed this point even further in verse 7. How are you different than anyone else? What makes you so superior? Now, you may start answering that question by listing all that you can do, or all that you have achieved, or all the value you think you have. Now listen to what Apostle Paul says. What do you have that you did not receive? How can you boast when nothing that you have is yours? All that you have received is from God. Your talent is from God. Your wealth is from God. Your faith is from God. Your hope is from God. Your life is from God. Your next breath is from God. In the words of Job, you came into this world naked, and you will leave this world with nothing. Now, how can you boast if you did not receive it? In sarcasm, Apostle Paul declare that these Corinthians are so self-sufficient and so rich that they apparently have no need for anything. If you see in verse 8, you are already satisfied in this life. You think you have reached full maturity, ruling and reigning rather than walking humbly with God. Now this is what they thought of themselves. They are foolish as the Laodiceans. You know, if you see in Revelations chapter 3 verse 16 to 17, it says, so because you are lukewarm and neither hot nor cold, I will spit you out of my mouth. For you say, I am rich, I have prospered, and I need nothing, not realizing that you are rich, pitiable, poor, blind, and naked. Now, self-satisfaction leaves us poor and blind before God. Self-focus means you do not see who you truly are before God. You did it all without God or anyone else help, didn't you? What are the contrasts to the thinking of Apostle Paul when he speaks to the Philippians? No? In Philippians chapter 3 verse 12 to 15, it says, now that I have already obtained this, or am already perfect, but I press on to make it my own, because Christ Jesus has made me his own. Brothers, I do not consider that I have made it all my own. But one thing I do, forgetting what lies behind and straining forward to what lies ahead, I press on toward the goal for the prize of the upward call of God in Christ Jesus. Let those of us who are mature think this way, to keep away from lighting and divisions. We must have a God-centered focus, seeing ourselves for who we truly are, not have a self-focus. No, mga kapatid. Now, Apostle Paul continues to show how ridiculous their prideful thinking is. We wish you Corinthian Christians were reigning so that we might share the rule with you. If you see in verse 8, we are fools for Christ's sake, but you are wise. We are weak, but you are strong. You are held in honor, but we are held in disrepute. Disrepute, rather, if you see in verse 10. Now, what Apostle Paul shows them in this truth, we have become a spectacle to the world, to angels, and to men. Our sacrifice is on display. Now listen to verses 11 down to 13 in the 1 Corinthians chapter 4. To the present hour, we hunger and thirst. We are poor, dressed, and buffeted, and homeless, and we labor, working with our own hands. When reviled, we bless. When persecuted, we endure. When slandered, we entreat. We have become and are still like the scum of the world, the refusers of all things. Now, do you see, mga kapatid, how the apostles have responded their mistreatments? They give the sacrifice, and the result is that they are like the scum of the world and the refuse of all things. This description is a Greek word that describes the scrapings of a pot or dish that are thrown away. So you have know, or so you know, that cook on grime that gets stuck on a plate or pot. That is what the Apostle Paul says, that they have become the world. Now, I think the translation, the NKJV translation rendering of this world, that they have become the offscouring of all things. Now listen to Apostle Paul. We are hungry and thirst. We are poorly dressed, beaten, and homeless. We labor because we do not have it easy. We are reviled. We are persecuted. And we are slandered. We have become the scum of the world and the trash can of all things now. Where is the room for pride? And that's the question. Where is the room for pride? Okay, the last point, mga kapatid, makikita pa natin sa verse 14 down to 21. And it talks about imitate Apostle Paul. Yeah? Because Apostle Paul says, imitate me as I imitate Christ. So, Apostle Paul says that he writes these things not to shame them, but to admonish them as love children. You have all kinds of guides and teachers, but Apostle Paul has been a father to them in the gospel. Therefore, be imitators of me, according to verse 16. Now, these things have been applied to Apostle Paul and Apollos so that these Christians would follow in their footsteps. In fact, Apostle Paul says he sent Timothy to them to remind them of Apostle Paul's ways in Christ, as I teach them everywhere in every church. Apostle Paul is teaching in all the churches that this is sacrificial life in Christ. Now, kapatid. Now, there will not be divisions and fighting if we will have this attitude that we see present in the Apostle Paul. We completed sacrifice ourselves, even to the point of being regarded as the scum of the world and the garbage of all things. Now, We are not these things in the sight of God. No? But we are willing to be considered these things in the eyes of the world. Bala na ganito tayo, mga kapatid. No? Basta sa paningin ng Diyos, ay mayaman tayo, sagana tayo. No? Hindi tayo kinukulang. Abundant tayo in spiritual matters, mga kapatid. Now, our resistance to this kind of thinking shows how much we have been influenced by the wisdom of the world. We will be mistreated and we will suffer loss. But when we revile, we must bless. When we are persecuted, we must maintain our faith and endure. When we are slandered, we will answer graciously. Now, these things will even happen in the church. And we must respond the same way. Now, we do not avoid. We do not mistreat. We continue to show Christian love and grace to all. Even if we have been wrong or hurt. Huh? 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It overcomes how we imitate Apostle Paul. 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Instead, imitate him after he became a Christian and turned to God by following our Lord Jesus Christ. Besides that, mga kapatid, sa kabila ng kanyang pagsunod, ay tiniis niya ang lahat ng mga ito. 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Now, imitate Apostle Paul, mga kapatid. Do not think about self. Stay God-focused. Do what is spiritual good for others. This is how we show spiritual maturity and show ourselves to be faithful servants of God. So that's all, brothers and sisters in Christ. Meron po tayong natalakay na tatlong points, which is true servants, of Christ. The second one is arrogance has no part in our lives. And the third one is imitate Apostle Paul. So that's all, brothers and sisters in Christ. Thank you for listening for this program. And before we end for this program, let us pray for the closing prayer. 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
1: Okay, salamat po kapatid Lucas sa aral, no? 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Sulat po 'yan ni Apostol Pablo, no? So amen. So, coming up here in about 10 minutes, Igniter, so stay connected. We have coming up Bible study with Brother Eugenio. So stay tuned for the program coming up. And have a blessed time listening God's Word. So, this song, Igniters, to remind us that Jesus died for you and me. So thank this song, Igniters.

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1: 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You bring the great news, the good news of our Lord Jesus, the gospel of our Lord Jesus. So that's why Igniters is so very important to share Ignite Radio, so that they could know the gospel of our Lord Jesus. He's inviting today, Igniters, to all of us. So come now through Jesus and Him alone, Igniters. We can have the salvation of our soul. So that's why, Igniters, in this hour, we have to ponder, Igniters, ponder this lesson from the Bible study with Brother Eugenio. Brother Eugenio, it's yours time.

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1: Igniters, so welcome to another program in this hour, Igniters, that giving us a great inheritance, Igniters. So this program will always remind us, Igniters, if we are not in Christ, Igniters. So that's why this program will remind us that you have a great inheritance if you follow Jesus, Igniters, today. If you build your foundation, firm foundation, through our Lord Jesus, you have this kind of inheritance. No? This inheritance cannot be shaken, cannot be fade. No? So that's why, Igniters, we want to this inheritance, no? Inheritance that we cannot found in this earth, Igniters. And this inheritance, we can find this one in heaven with our Lord Jesus, Igniters, in His promises. No? His spiritual blessings that we can have in Jesus. No, that's why, Igniters, come now with this great invitation. So in this hour, Igniters, the inheritance with Brother Rimhart will say this all, Igniters. So Brother Rimhart, have a blessed day to you. So this is Brother Rimhart from Naga Church of Christ. Brother Rimhart.
2: Good evening, good morning, good day everybody, wherever you are. We thank you for the privilege today once again given to all of us, where we can continue our sharing. And as we have our sharing today, may the Word of God will give us wisdom and will give us truth and spiritual understanding, and so we can receive the truth today upon hearing and reading the Word of God coming from the book of Ephesians chapter 2 verse 6 to 10. Let me read our passage today. And He raised up with Him and seated us with Him in the heavenly realms in Christ Jesus, to demonstrate in the coming ages the surpassing wealth of all His grace in kindness toward us in Christ Jesus. Verse 8, for by grace you are saved through faith, and this is not from yourselves, it is the gift of God. Verse 9, it is not from your works, so that no one can boast. Verse 10, for we are His workmanship, having been created in Christ Jesus for good works, that God prepared beforehand so we may do them. May God bless the word that we have read and give us wisdom as we explain and share to us today the message coming from these verses. Let's pray and let's give thanks to God. Let me pray first. Gracious and loving God who art in heaven, today we want to honor you. Today we want to praise your name. Today we want to receive your word, and may the truth will give us wisdom upon reading and giving the word that we need to listen, especially to the people who listens to us today, to our beloved listeners, to our partners across the country, wherever they are. Father God, may your word will be the lamp unto our feet, the light unto my path. And Father God, we want to honor you. Father God, we want to lift your name. Father God, today, your name be glorified. We love you so much, oh God. Be with us and for the rest of our lives today and for the rest of this week. We love you so much. Forgive our trespasses. Be with us always. This all we pray in Jesus' name. Amen. So as we have heard and read the lessons that we need to share to us today, it is very important that we have the Word of God, and the Word of God is very clear, you know, that it will give us wisdom. And the wisdom that He wants us to today to understand and receive is coming from this particular chapter in the book of Ephesians. So previously we have heard and we have received that God is rich in mercy, great in love, and He has this plan. He has this plan long time ago for all of us. And we need to be in that plan. We need to be part of that plan. We need to receive that plan. Because that plan is through Christ Jesus. And this blessing spiritually is needed. No? It is being united in Christ Jesus. And in verse 6, in chapter 2 in the book of Ephesians, and He raised us up with Him. So He is talking about, you know, our being born again. And how we are being born again? How we receive the Word of God? How we receive and we are becoming His children? Well, in Galatians chapter 2 verse 26, you know, by faith you became the Son of God, the children of God. And it is through our faith. Not just the faith alone, but it's the faith that is active. Faith that has an action. Because others, they claim that they have faith, but they do not receive, they do not have an action. So for us, we need to have this living faith. And verse 27 in the book of Galatians chapter 3, it says there that it is through baptism.

0: If, no, it's in verse 6 that it says here, if you are being raised up with him. So, are you being raised up with him? How are you being raised up with him? In Romans chapter 6, verse 1 to 3, it says in there that we are being dead to sin, and we are now being raised up with him in baptism, no? In the time that we are being immersed into the water, that's how we are being raised up with him, no? So, if you do not have this understanding, and if you do not being raised up with him, then you do not receive that great mercy or great love, and you do not appreciate that rich, that God is rich in mercy. Because if God is rich in mercy and he has great love, then the being raised up with him is it follows, no? You obey him, you accept him, no? You follow the command of God how to receive this blessing spiritually. So when you are being raised up with him, no, that is the moment that you have that great love. If you are not being raised up with God, with Christ, then it doesn't affect, no, the mercy, that you do not have the mercy, you do not receive that great love. So the very important understanding, it's connected, right? That rich in mercy, that God who is rich in mercy, that God who is great in love, no, we avail those blessings when we are being raised up with him. Okay? So, and we are not just raised up with him, but verse 6, it says here, and seated us with him in heavenly realms in Christ Jesus. We are being seated. Seated us. No, that's how God planned these blessings. That's how God include you to receive these blessings in our life spiritually. So, you are being raised up with God, with Jesus Christ, and you are now seated with Christ in heavenly realms. So, is your life, are you really seated with Christ in heavenly realms? On Sunday, are you really seated with Christ in heavenly realms? Not just on Sunday. How about if we are going to ask in the ordinary days, like on Monday, do we really seated with him in heavenly realms? By the way, where is that heavenly realms? It's very important to ask our questions. This question to all of us, no? To where is that heavenly realms? Right? Because if you are being raised up with him, then you are seated with him in heavenly realms. Some others, they receive baptism, they obey the baptism, no, that being commanded by Jesus, but they are not seated in heavenly realms. After the baptism, where they are seated, they are going back to their old self. They are going back to their old life, no? They are again being entangled to the life that they live in the past. It's useless. No, those who receive baptism should understand that they should continue to sit with Christ in heavenly places. Where is that heavenly places? Right? To where Christ dwells, no? He is referring to the church. Well, the book of Ephesians is being written to the church. So, the heavenly realms is not in this world. Absolutely, it's not in your, you know, old friends. It's not with those people in the world. But it is in the place where God is seated as well. So, where is that heavenly realms? No? That's where he makes you seated, in that heavenly realms. So hopefully, you are really seated with him. No? On Sunday, you are really in that heavenly realms. No? Even you are at your job on Monday, on the ordinary days, hopefully, you still continue seated on that heavenly realms. Because if not, then those verse 4 and 5 said that he is great in love and rich in mercy, it becomes useless when you do not appreciate. Because why? They receive it, but they abuse and misuse that blessings. Why I said that? Because I saw, and even, you know, it's the challenge is people receive and obey. They obey the gospel. They receive the gospel. For a moment, they really appreciate the grace of God. But as they have their journey, no, they are being tested and they are being challenged, and their life again, no, they are not going to the place where Christ is seated, but instead, no, they were being overpowered by what? The power of this world. Remember what Paul said in verse 1 and 2? No, the spirit that works in the air, the spirit that works in the sons of disobedience, lust of the flesh, right? And this is what we call even the desires of our flesh. So we need to remind ourselves, Christians today who receive the blessing spiritually through baptism should always ask themselves, are they still seated with Christ in heavenly places, in heavenly realms? Look around you. Is that the place to be considered heavenly place, heavenly realms? So let's ask that personally in our life. But hopefully we should always sit with him in heavenly places, and that heavenly places is in Christ Jesus. It is always connected with Christ Jesus. Chapter 1, it is very clear that Jesus Christ is the head. Even he is the head of the church. So if he if Christ is the head of the church, then he is seated and he is reigning, no, in the heavenly places, which is the church. So we need to abide, we need to continue, we need to protect, and we need to really appreciate the plan of God. So we are being raised up with him and seated us with him in heavenly realms in Christ Jesus. Verse 7, to demonstrate in the coming ages the surpassing wealth of his grace in kindness toward us in Christ Jesus. So how God demonstrate? So verse 7, to demonstrate in the coming ages the surpassing wealth of his grace. Do we really appreciate? Do we really see how we are being shown and how the grace of God being demonstrated to us? When we see that this demonstrations of God is, you know, we need to see the demonstrations of God in our life personally, because that demonstrations of the surpassing wealth of his grace is being given to through the kindness toward in Christ Jesus. So it is through Christ Jesus that we have seen how the grace of God being demonstrated unto us. So we need to understand and we need to receive, no, these demonstrations and how it was being demonstrated to us. Well, in John chapter 3 verse 16, the love of God being demonstrated to us by sending his own beloved son, right, who died on the cross. So the love of God is being demonstrated, that great of mercy, the rich in mercy and great love being demonstrated to us, no, through Christ Jesus. When Christ came, He have demonstrated the love of the Father. And if we are going to go to another book, like in the book of Titus, you know, Titus chapter 2, verse 10, 9 and 10, it says here, "For the grace of God demonstrated by to us bringing salvation to the people." So how is the grace of God has appeared or being demonstrated unto us? That this grace of God have bringing salvation to all the people. So when we understood this demonstration of God by His grace, it is way how we receive salvation. That demonstration, it's not an ordinary demonstration, but it is very special. Why? Because it gives us salvation. It gives us assurance. It gives us, you know, the foundation of our faith, the salvation of our soul. So again, now that demonstrations of God through His Son, Jesus Christ, it is the demonstration of the great surpassing wealth of His grace. Surpassing wealth, meaning to say, no, more than you need, more than what we need, you know. We are not just being provided by what we need physically, but we are being provided what we need in a spiritual way, in spiritual manner. Physical, it's important, but spiritual is very important. Why? Physical is only temporary, but spiritual is eternal. Okay? So, let's remind ourselves once again, no, that verse 7 in the book of Ephesians chapter 2, the surpassing wealth of His grace was being demonstrated, no, in the coming ages. So, I'm so excited the way how we should receive this surpassing wealth of His grace, no, toward in Christ Jesus. So as long as you have Christ Jesus, you are in a safe place. You are not just in a safe place, but you are in the most assured, you know, and protected place in Christ Jesus. So it's very important to the Christians today that they have to receive this spiritual understanding in the book of Ephesians. The idea is, no, we are all being raised up with Christ, and we are all being seated with Him in heavenly places, and we have all this surpassing wealth of His grace in Christ Jesus. So that's how we are very special to God the Father. That's how we should appreciate the plan of God for all of us. That's how we should show gratitude, you know, to our life as a Christian, that we have to honor God above all in everything. We have to honor Him in our marriage. We have to honor Him in our job, in the company where we are working. We have to honor Him, no, even in the school where you are studying. No, we have to honor God above all. Why? Because He have demonstrated the surpassing wealth of His grace in Christ Jesus our Lord. So, once again, no, the Bible is very clear on this, how we are being assured as a Christians today. The church in Ephesus, no, that they are the one that received the love of God, the grace of God, the mercy of God, no, through the kindness that they have received in Christ Jesus. And in verse 8, it says here, "For by grace you are saved through faith." Now, some other denominations claim on this, right, that you have saved by grace. That's absolutely correct, right? We have to receive the grace of God because that is how we are being saved. But it's not just the save, I mean, the grace that saves us, but it is through faith. The grace of God is the package of salvation coming from the Father, But that salvation is being received through our faith. What kind of faith? Living faith, right? Faith with action. Because some others, they thought that they have the grace of God, but they only have faith in their, you know, in their mind, but they do not have faith in their action. But you know what? The verse is very clear that grace is the one that saved us through faith. Well, the book of James chapter 2, verse 16, 17, 18, and 19, it talks about faith without works. Faith without works is what? It's dead. It's clearly in the book of James. So, when we claim that we are saved by grace, that's absolutely correct. But we need to what? Have a living faith. It is through faith. Now, do you have a living faith? Do you have faith with actions? Because some others, no, they only have faith in their, what we call the profess, they claim that they have faith, no, by their mind, no, but they do not have the actions. So James is the one who supply the kind of faith that we need to have, because the grace of God is being received. The grace of God, it will save you through faith. Living faith. Faith with action. For I know, and for the information of everybody, the word faith is coming from the Greek word pistis, right? Pistis, and it is translated to our English words in three different words, which is trust, reliance, and obedience. That is the word faith, you know. When you have that faith, you need to put all your trust. No, because it requires trust. Not just trust, but completely reliance. What do you mean by reliance? You rely. You trust and you rely. No, you do something. You put to Him, to God, to that grace, everything. You rely to that grace. And not just rely, but the another word that is being described in the Greek, you know, the word faith is the word obedience. So, they have the trust. Some others, they have the reliance. But the problem is they do not have the obedience. They have the faith that it's God. It's all alone by God's work, God's plan. But they do not have the obedience. That's the problem. So, for some other denominations who have, you know, understood this verse, I mean, they have misunderstood this verse, verse 8 in the book of Ephesians, we need to study it again and read your Bible again, right? Because it's very clear that grace is the one that saved us, but it requires faith. And as what I said, faith that is with trust, reliance, and obedience. You put your trust to God, you rely to God, and you obey God. So what is the obedience? Verse 6, you are being raised up with Him. What do we mean by being raised up with Him? In the water of baptism. That is what we called obedience. Okay? And it is not coming from yourselves. No? That grace, that salvation, it is not coming from yourselves. Because if it is something to be earned, if it is something to we can work for, then it's not grace at all. Because grace is unmerited favor, right? You do not deserve this. It's all from God. God the Father. God who planned everything. God who gave us everything. That's why the Bible says here that we need to obey, trust, and rely Him. And it's not from yourselves. And again, the word that used by Paul in verse 8, it is the gift of God. So, when you receive a gift from someone, you take good care of that, right? When you receive a gift from a friend, from a family, from someone, you have to protect that gift. You have to take good care of that gift. You have to receive that gift, right? Why? Because if you do not receive that gift in a proper manner, it is the what? If you do not receive the grace of God, if you do not receive the gift of God in a manner that is being asked by the one who gives, then it's very an insult or unbiblical, okay? So there's a proper way how to receive that gift. What do you mean by this? Well, like for example, if the government will give us assistance, like, oh, everybody has to go and has to line themselves and so they can receive one sack of rice. So if that is what requires for you to receive that assistance, you have to go and you have to line, you have to go in line, then you need to go and you need to be in that line and so you can receive the assistance. Okay? So it's very clear that God is the one who give us these blessings, but it requires faith. Faith with action. Faith, not just faith alone, but faith with action. Okay? The demonstrations of God through His grace requires faith that not just in your mind, but in your actions as well. Okay, so verse 8, it is the gift of God. So mind yourselves again. We do not deserve this. No one deserves this. But yet God, who is great in love and rich in mercy, have given us this blessing spiritually. And this blessing spiritually, we receive this in Christ Jesus. How do you receive Christ Jesus? It's not just by praying. It's not just by attending. But it is by obeying. Obeying the command of God. Okay? The command of the Bible. Faith and actions. So, how do you receive the grace of God? It's very clear. Faith with actions. And that actions, no, shows that you have faith. Without actions, then your faith is dead. Go back. Reference for that is in the book of James chapter 2 verse 16 and the following verses. So do you have a dead faith or you have a living faith? Those who have living faith, no, they go, they worship, they appreciate, they serve God, no? They give what is due to God. They honor God in their life. On Sunday, they really worship God. They really obey God because they know that God is the one who give, no, these spiritual blessings. Okay, so it's very important for us today to understand this. So once again, we are being reminded by God in the book of Ephesians chapter 2, how important we have the blessing spiritually. Verse 9, it is not from your works so that no one can boast. So again, it's a connection of verse 8. It's God's work. It's God's plan. It's God's salvation. And it's not coming from your own works. Because if it is from your works, then you can, you know, you can boast on this. But God is very wise. Why? Because He knows human is very boastful. Why I can say that? Because, no, human as we are very boastful. We are very, you know, we are very proud, you know, sometimes. Not just sometimes, but all the time. And when you have that kind of attitude, no, there is no peace at all. Why? If I will be boastful, then my neighbor will be boastful, then who is the one who can, you know, compete on us? If we are going to compare ourselves to others. So God is very wise because it is coming from Him and it's not coming from someone. Okay? So go back and refer again the grace that God has given to you. It is from God and it's not from anyone else. It is not coming from your own good works. It's not coming from your own effort. but it's all God. So since it's all from God, so we need to honor God, we need to serve God, we need to worship God, we need to give what is, you know, due to God. Okay? Because He gave everything. Verse 10, which is the last one, for we are His workmanship. It is very important to understand that in verse 10, the plan of God, verses 1 to 9, no, that He includes you to be part of these spiritual blessings and receive this salvation, and so you can be His workmanship. What do you mean by workmanship? The other term or the other version says, you are God's masterpiece. No, we are very special. No, God is working on us. We are His workmanship. It's good to work with someone. It's good to work with great, you know, influence, with great power, with great responsibility. But you know what? God is making you as His workmanship. You are His masterpiece. Having been created in Christ Jesus, so the design of our life in the ministry, we are being created in Christ Jesus. You are not just being created to have that kind of gift and use it to, you know, use it to your personal gain. Use it to the company, to the boss you are working with, you are, you know, being attached with. But the Bible is very clear that you are being created in Christ Jesus. Since you are being created in Christ Jesus for good works that God prepared beforehand, so we may do them. So God has given us so much blessings, so much grace, not the love of God that we have received today. And in these verses that we have to remind ourselves, am I really, no, in the place where God is seated? Am I really in the place where God put His rich in mercy, His great love, His grace, His gift, no? And the place that what I'm referring to is the place where is Christ is the head, and that is the church. So the church that he is a part of, no, and He became the head, and He became the Savior, and He became the owner and the one that purchased by His own blood. So may God bless you and give us more wisdom. Read it over again, the book of Ephesians chapter 2, verses 6 to 10. And it will give you understanding and encouragement how blessed we are. Wherever you are today, may you continue to read and listen to us. Read your Bible and listen to us. Monday and Tuesday here in the Philippines, we have partners that have given so much their effort and time and love for sharing the Word of God through broadcasting. So once again, may God bless you and keep you protected until He comes. We love you so much. Everybody who listens to us, the love of God is the most important above all in this world. God bless and see you next week.
1: Okay, thank you so much, Brother Rimhart, for that deep lesson. So this reminds us, Igniters, no, that we have an spiritual blessings, no, if we have in Christ Jesus. No? So amen. So you can catch Brother Rimhart Igniters every Tuesday at 5 p.m. Philippine time, in his slot time, 5 p.m. this Philippine time. So where you are, the timings, or what you have, the timings right now, so you can catch on that the same time, 5 p.m. here in the Philippines. So I'm glad that we have Brother Rimhart as he devote himself share God's word through this ministry, Ignite Radio. It's part of Ignite Philippine programming. So may God's blessings to all of you Igniters as you continue this journey on listening, studying God's word through this Ignite radio. So we know that those brothers sharing the gospels, their labor is not in vain in the Lord. No? So, amen. So, don't forget, Igniters, we have 20 minutes remaining as we go on with Brother Edgar, Igniters. Yes, we have coming up Brother Edgar Likodeni from in Isabela, no? So we go ahead in Isabela Igniters after 20 minutes. So this song Igniters and this song this reminds us that we have that salvation is only belong to our Lord. No, no other. We cannot found salvation in the man-made doctrine Igniters. The man-made thing. No? Salvation is belong to our God. So that's why Igniters. Thank this song.

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2: 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Welcome to our latest Bible class on air. I am Norma Jean Balicanta Bautista, member of the Central City Church of Christ in Quezon City, Philippines. Our lesson for today is the gift of respect. What is respect? According to the dictionary, number one, respect is a feeling of deep admiration for someone, elicited by his abilities, qualities, or achievements. Number two, it is a positive feeling or action shown towards someone or something considered of importance or held in high esteem or regard. It conveys a sense of admiration for good and valuable qualities. So respect is synonymous to the word esteem or regard. What is the value of respect? Respect is given regardless of a person's status, age, rank, color, or creed. It should be taught and learned by every individual at the early stage in his life. This is because respect is not something that we are born with. An individual's moral sense, including respect, is learned after birth, from our environment, experiences, and training. Number one, question. Are respect and love synonymous? Some people confuse respect with love. As per definition, respect and love cannot be interchanged to mean the same thing. Love and respect have their own defining characteristics. How are they different? First, for respect, the defining characteristic will be the term high regard, both a high regard of oneself and also a high regard of others. In Filipino, we say mataas ang tingin. For love, the defining characteristic is affection, the feeling or sentiment for another person, whether with eros, that means romantic love, or storge, love of family, or phileo, brotherly love, or agape, God's divine love. Respect and love can exist without the other. So they can exist without the other. You can respect a policeman, for example, without having to love him, all because he demonstrates his devotion and loyalty to his job, especially when he goes after some perpetrators of a crime, even at the risk of his own life. You can also love people without respect for them. Like, for example, the Good Samaritan, who helped a man who was wounded, lying on the ground, on the road. We read this in Luke 10:25-37. He did this, the Good Samaritan did this, Because he was conscious of God's commandments, Matthew 20, 22, verse 39. He could not do it with respect. Because how can he respect this wounded man when he knew nothing about him to be able to respect him? He did not interview him first before he helped him. He already helped him without knowing who he is. However, when both of these emotions are present, the relationship takes on a much deeper meaning. Any kind of love, romantic love, orge, phileo, agape, will thrive. And prosper when accompanied by respect. A healthy or romantic relationship will require love and respect. Example, you and your boyfriend are going out on an out-of-town trip. He puts his arm on your shoulder to guide you through the crowded bus station. This is love. Since it was a long trip, you fell asleep on the bus. And when you woke up, you find his coat covering his knees. This is respect. A mother, for example, who prepares her daughter's lunch for school, does it out of love. It is, if a mother does not snoop around her daughter's personal belongings, she does this out of respect for her. Also, the husband kisses his wife. This is love. He tells her that he was going to meet his old buddy who just arrived from the United States. Tells his wife that he will call as soon as he gets to their meeting place so that she will know where he is and not to worry. This is respect. Now, between respect and love, which is more important? Someone has said that not all of us will need other people to love us. But all of us will definitely want the respect of other people. In life, we may fail at love, most especially the romantic kind. It's all right. But the one thing we should not fail at is giving respect. And most of all, being respected. A well-known author, Chris Christie, wrote, "There would be times in your life when you have to choose between being loved and being respected. Which will you choose? Always pick being respected. Love without respect is always fleeting. It cannot thrive. Love without respect, it cannot thrive. But respect would grow into real lasting love. Respect begets respect. But when it comes to obeying God, one must have both respect and love." We have a gospel song. It says, "Do you know my Jesus?" We cannot respect Jesus if we do not know him. And neither can we love him if we do not obey him. 1 John 2, 3 to 4. "Now by this we know that we know him, if we keep his commandments. He who says, 'I know him,' but does not keep his commandments, is a liar, and the truth is not in him." Okay. So this reminds us also of the Pharaoh of Egypt in Exodus 5, 1 to 2. Moses and Aaron went to the Pharaoh and said, "Thus says the Lord God of Israel, 'Let my people go.' They said to the Pharaoh, that they may hold a feast to me in the wilderness. This was the message of God that Moses and Aaron told the Pharaoh. Let my people go, that they may hold a feast to me in the wilderness. But what did the Pharaoh say? Who is the Lord that I should obey his voice and let Israel go? I do not know the Lord, nor will I let Israel go. There, the Pharaoh did not know, in quotation mark, did not know his, the Lord God. Not knowing him, therefore, the Pharaoh did not have any respect for God, so he did not obey him. Thus, God, in quotation marks, introduced himself to the Pharaoh. How did God introduce himself to the Pharaoh? By means of the 10 plagues. Only then did the Pharaoh know the Almighty God, who must be respected by all. Too late, the Pharaoh in his chariot was washed away in the Red Sea. So also, all men who do not know Jesus cannot respect him. Since they have no respect, how can anyone expect them to obey him? Therefore, it's very important that we know Jesus, to respect, love, and obey him, and thus be saved from our sins. That is why the first steps in God's plan of salvation are, first, hear about Jesus and his word. Then, believe Jesus and his word. Without this, hear first, hear about his word, and believe him. Without this, we cannot repent. We cannot confess our faith and thus be baptized in obedience to Jesus. There would be no respect. So first we must know him, hear, believe, and then only then when we now know him and respect him, we repent of our sins and confess him as our Lord and Savior, and also therefore be baptized and follow him. Okay. Now let's talk about some people, some men and women who were worthy of respect and or esteem. Worthy of our respect. First, Sarah. We learn that Sarah highly respected Abraham, attested by the fact that she called him Lord. By referring to Abraham as her Lord, Sarah showed the respect for Abraham and was submissive to him according to the arrangement that God had set in motion from creation. That God, this is what God wants us to do, that God is the head of the home or the family, then next, the man or the father, followed by the wife or mother, and then the children. That's the hierarchy. Now, Sarah showed she should be highly respected in her own right. Since Abraham became Abraham as the father of the faithful, Genesis 17:5, we should also respect Sarah, who became Sarah, the mother of the faithful, Genesis 17:15, 16. By calling Abraham Lord, she showed an example to all, not only to women or wives, but also to all men, to respect the heads of the family, master at work, or leaders in society. We should also learn that wives should always obey their husbands, and children and obey their parents as to the Lord, in Jesus' name. Loyalty and obedience should always be done as to the Lord and in the Lord. So loyalty to others ends when loyalty to God begins. Next, we have Abel. In Genesis 4, we learn that God had respect for Abel and his offering, but now had no respect for Cain, who was a tiller of the ground. And in the process of time, it came to pass that Cain brought an offering of the fruit of the ground to the Lord, and was also brought of the firstborn born of his class. In Genesis 4:5, we read that the Lord respected Abel and his offering, but did not respect Cain and his offering. And Cain was very angry, and of course, his countenance fell. And why was the offering of Cain not respected, meaning not accepted by God? In Hebrews 11, we read, by faith Abel offered to God a more excellent sacrifice than Cain, through which he obtained witness that he was righteous, God testifying of his gifts, and through it, being dead, still speaks. Why did God consider Abel's offering a more excellent sacrifice than Cain? Could it be because his offering was more in quality as well as in quantity? We read his gifts. Okay. Possibly, the attitude of Cain also played a great part in this story. He did not give cheerfully. So we should learn from Abel and Cain. As far as our giving is concerned, we are taught to plan our giving. We learn this in 1 Corinthians 16:2. We give as we have prospered. So let us to let it come as we have purposed it. So our giving should be purposefully done as we have prospered, from a willing and cheerful heart. So if we want God to respect our giving, we should beware, because God is watching not only how much we give, but also in our attitude, how we are giving. We should give cheerfully, never grudgingly. Mark 12:31-44. Next, we have Noah. God had great respect for Noah. He gave him the chance to save the world, but the people refused to listen to him. And Luke 17:26-27, we read, so it was in the days of Noah, so it will also be in the days of the Son of Man. They ate, they drank, married wives, were given in marriage until the day that Noah entered the ark, and the flood came and destroyed them all. Noah apparently could not convince the people, but he saved the respect. He earned the respect of his family. He did not demand it. It was freely given to him, his own family. That was really great, to have the respect of the entire family. Because the children respected their father, they naturally obeyed him. This led to the salvation of the whole family. So children must first respect their parents before they can obey them. Children will do this if parents set good examples to their children. Beware lest they be influenced by other people and not by their own parents. Sometimes the parents are really very good, very loving, very caring. But there are more other people associated with their children who are more influential in their behavior of their children. So beware of this. Next, we have Deborah. We read about Deborah in Judges 4, verse 8. And we read, and Barak said to her, if you will go with me, then I will go. But if you will not go with me, I will not go. Wow. But this is the kind of respect that the man, this is very uncommon, okay, for a man to give the gift of respect to a woman at the time of Judges. But at present, men and women can be of great mutual benefit to each other in the workplace. Whatever positions they may have in the organizational setup in the workplace, men and women are expected to respect each other as they do their expected work or assignments. respect has to be earned. Each one does his or her expected work. So as they do this work, their work, as each one is mindful of his duties and responsibilities, respect comes automatically. Let us look at ourselves. Have we lived our lives in such a way that would warrant others giving us the gift of respect from men and women we work with? Are men and women we work with, or people we deal with in our neighborhood or in our social circles, willing to give us women the gift of respect? All of us have to work hard to earn such respect from others in general. I once attended a graduation ceremony. The one graduating with honors delivered the valedictory address. In it, we heard the usual accolades given in speeches like this, all the praises, thanksgivings that can be given to the school, office, professors, classmates, of course their parents. But in this particular case, the speaker did not forget a particular group of workers. She said, "I will be remiss if I fail to mention our janitors and the housekeeping groups as well as the security guards, all who have made our stay in this university campus safe, pleasant to live in, conducive to healthy living and making our student lives this campus very memorable. Thank you," she said. And she started to name the unsung heroes of the community or university campus. While she did this, I saw the security guard at the door of the hall waving his hand and acknowledging when his name was mentioned. This led the whole body to give him a round of applause. What joy for that man! Indeed, we should show respect for all who are in the organizational chart in a company or government setup. Even those in the lowest level in the chart, even the helpers at home. Psalm 138, verse 6 tells us so. Though the Lord is on high, yet he regards the lowly. Our God, our Father, is on high, but yet he regards the lowly. So we must also respect the lowly. Also, another person that we can therefore look up to for his respect for others, David. In Samuel 2, verse 4, in Samuel 24, we read that David had great respect for King Saul, even though Saul was trying to kill him. David had the chance to kill Saul, but David spared him. Also, another time, 1 Samuel 26, David had a second chance to kill Saul, but his respect for the king kept him from killing a man anointed by our Lord. This should teach us to respect authorities. First, respect for all authorities. First, parents, teachers, policemen, court officials, government leaders, etc. Now, why should we respect them? We should respect this government even when we are unable to have full respect for the person holding these offices. Why? This is what our Lord God wants us to do. We read this in Daniel 4:17. The Most High rules in the kingdom of man and gives it to whomever he wills and sets it even to the lowest of man. So he chooses, it is God who therefore chooses the persons who are to be placed in authority. He chooses even the lowest of men. Okay, Romans 13:1-2, we read, "Let every soul be subject to the governing authorities. For there is no authority except from God, and the authorities that exist are appointed by God." So respect authorities, even if you like them or not. Therefore, Whoever resists the authority resists the ordinance of God. And those who resist will bring judgment on themselves. Now, if we respect authorities in the government, then we should also respect the leaders of the church. Elders, bishops, pastors, if any. Or, if we have no pastors, we have preachers, we have the minister. Now, what do we read in Hebrews 13, 17? Obey those who rule over you and be submissive, for they watch out for your souls. As those who must give accounting, let them do so with joy and not with grief, for that would be unprofitable for you. These men who serve as leaders in the church all serve under the leadership of Jesus Christ, the head of the Church of Christ. They deserve respect from all members of every congregation of the Church of Christ. Failure to obey them will be disrespect to them, as well as to the great commander, Lord Jesus Christ. If you do not respect our leaders, our minister, our preacher, and so forth, we do not therefore also respect those who have who rules over them. Failure to obey them is sin in the eyes of God. Now, but most of all, number three, respect for the King of Kings, the Lord of Lords, the Lord, our Lord and Savior, Jesus Christ. Number one, we read in 1 Chronicles 16, 29. Give to the Lord the glory due to his name. Bring an offering and come before him. Oh, worship the Lord in the beauty of holiness. John 4, 24. God is spirit, and those who worship him must worship in spirit and truth. And Hebrews 10, 25. Not forsaking the assembling of ourselves together as is the manner of some. Now what is our offering when we come to worship our Lord and Savior Jesus Christ? Romans 12, 1. I beseech you therefore, brethren, by the mercies of God, that you present your bodies a living sacrifice, holy, acceptable to God, which is your reasonable service. How are we to offer ourselves holy and acceptable to God? With love and great respect. When we come to worship him, offer your bodies a living sacrifice. How? With the right attitude. Physically, emotionally, spiritually. John 4, 24. Be on time. It is disrespectful to our Lord God if we are late or absent. Hebrews 10, 25. And be properly dressed. Observe modesty, propriety, and moderation. 1 Timothy 2, 9. Will you be respecting our Lord Jesus Christ if you come in your maong pants, in your rugged t-shirts, in your rubber shoes? These are fit only for outing, for work, for shopping, but not for the worship of the King of Kings. Present yourselves as you should therefore want to be, to honor him. Come in your proper attire. And also, actively participate and give of your best in the worship service. Sing with your heart. Listen, read the Bible, read with the, when the verses are called out. Pay attention to what is being said. Now, what else? Let us talk about those who fail to show respect for God and others. Number one, we have Eve. In Genesis 3, we read what happened to Eve in the Garden of Eden. She allowed herself to be tempted by the devil who came in the guise of a serpent. She was ignorant of God's command, so she believed the lie of the devil and was deceived by the nut, N-O-T, in the serpent's tail, T-A-L-E. You shall not surely die. When that was what the devil said, you shall not surely. When God in fact said, you shall surely die. She ate of the fruit of the tree of knowledge of good and evil. Thus, she disrespected God, not by not obeying his command regarding the fruit of the tree of knowledge of good and evil. She had no respect also for Adam, her husband. God gave his command regarding the forbidden fruit to Adam, Genesis 2:17. Surely Adam must have told Eve about it, but probably she had forgotten about it. Or perhaps she did not pay attention to it when she was told about it. Or she must have forgotten about it. For more reasons, therefore, that she should have consulted Adam, or at least should have given Adam the chance to eat it first, in respect to Adam as the head of the family. Both ways, Adam could have stopped her from eating the forbidden fruit. Too bad, she had already eaten the forbidden fruit without even consulting Adam. This was clearly disrespect of Eve to Adam. This is called insubordination. She did not respect the head of the family. Number one, this should teach us a lesson and be reminded of Hosea 4:6. My people are destroyed for lack of knowledge. This should teach us to think first before we act. We should know and obey God's commandments. Women should respect their husbands, avoid insubordination, consult with them before acting or before making any major decision. Too bad she did not do this. Had she consulted her husband, then she would have avoided this, the devil, and so would not have eaten the fruit that was forbidden, but she failed. So let us also therefore be reminded of this always. Consult your superiors, consult your husbands. Also, Moses. In Numbers 12:3, we read that Moses was very humble, more than all men who were on the face of the earth. Yeah, this is a great commentary about Moses. He was very humble, more than all men who were on the face of the earth. Very humble. Because when he was given the Ten Commandments, he was the one who spoke for the people, and then all things, everyone went to him for the observance of the law. So he was therefore to rule. But when Jesus came and God, our Father, said, "Hear, this is my beloved Son, hear ye him." So this time, no more prophet, no more Moses, no more Old Testament. So we now have the New Testament, and this time Jesus has all authority in heaven and on earth. Jesus said so in Matthew 28, all authority has been given to me in heaven and earth. So this time he is the lawmaker, he is the executor, and he is the judge, all in all, in heaven and on earth. So Moses said, I must therefore give way, so that he must therefore rule. So he was very humble. However, in spite of his humility, he showed great respect to God on one occasion, only in one occasion. Imagine, he was very respectful, he was very humble all the time, but in one occasion, he showed right respect, right disrespect to God. When was this? The people needed water. So God instructed Moses to speak to the rock before their eyes and it will yield water. Just speak. Speak to the rock before everyone and it will produce water. But what did Moses do? Numbers 20, verse 10 to 11. Moses and Aaron gathered the congregation together before the rock, and he said to them, "Hear now, you rebels, must we be watered for you out of this rock?" He said this angrily. Then Moses lifted his hand and struck the rock with the rock with the rod, and water came out abundantly, and the congregation and their animals drank. But did he obey God? Did he respect God? Here Moses showed disrespect in two ways. Number one, he struck the rock instead of talking to it as God has commanded him to do. He even took credit that belonged to God when he said, himself and Aaron, must we bring water for you? Wasn't it the act of God to bring out water from the rock? But he said, we, so he took the credit. Therefore, God punished Moses by not allowing him to enter the promised land. Often, we can also be guilty as Moses was. If we fail to obey God's commandments and even take credit which should be given to God. Like for example, some forsake the assembling of themselves for Sunday worship services as God has commanded. How do they forsake the assembly? By being often late. Late. They skip the opening part, the prayer, the singing, and the Sunday Bible study. They come only for the worship services, Sunday worship service. So they're often late or absent. They try to excuse themselves by saying, "I have no time to do it because of my work. Because my work, I am working at night duty." So that means they cannot come on time. So they come late already because of their work. Or else, because they have gone on night duty, they've fallen asleep. So when they woke up, it was already late. And also, I have no time because of my work of schedule. If I skip my work on Sunday so that I will be able to come on time every time on Sunday, that would mean salary deduction and being laid off. I cannot afford it. So what does this mean? Work is more important than worship as commanded by God. Here, when we make these excuses, we take the credit of the blessings that we get by working. We forget that all blessings come from God. So, if work is the reason for forsaking the assembly, how about if God will keep you from working? He gave you that work. Suppose he will keep you from working. Well, there are so many ways to keep you from working. God forbid. Please know. Like for example, you lose the job because there are others who are more qualified than you. So therefore you're laid off unfairly, unjustly, whatever, but it happens. So he will keep you, God will keep you from working. So to take away the reason for forsaking the assembly. Okay. How about that? God can really punish all who disobey him as he did to Moses by not allowing him to enter Canaan. In our case, by not allowing us to enter heaven. Instead, how about, why not just obey God by not forsaking the assembling for work for worship service? And if you are laid off from work because of absences, remember, it was God who blessed you with the work. Therefore, if so, He will bless you more by giving you another job because you obeyed Him. You sacrificed losing that job just so that you will be able to worship Him, come on time, regularly every Sunday. God surely knows how to punish those who disrespect and disobey Him. And surely He knows how to recompense those who respect and obey Him. Conclusion. There is coming a great day, a judgment day, when all nations, men and women, will be gathered before the great rewarder, the righteous judge, our Lord and Savior Jesus Christ, sitting on His throne of glory, Matthew 25, 24, 41. Then He will divide the throng standing before Him. Those on the left will hear Him say, "I never knew you. Depart from me, you who practice lawlessness." Matthew 7, 23. On this great day, the righteous judge will not recognize them. He will have no respect for them. He will send them all away, say, "Depart from me, you cursed, into everlasting fire prepared for the devil and his angels." Matthew 25, 41. Now on the right, what will they hear Him say? "Come, you blessed of my Father, inherit the kingdom prepared for you from the foundation of the world." Matthew 25, 34. Come, you blessed. What joy. Then comes the quotation mark, awarding ceremony. There is a awarding ceremony for all those, the honorees. Usually in graduations, in the graduation, then you receive your trophies and all the gifts to be given. And then now in this time, we will have the awarding ceremony. God will give to each one His rewards. Number one, what will God give to the faithful? The crown of life, which has been promised, "Be faithful unto the end and I'll give you the crown of life." So this time, He now receive the crown of life because it's for the faithful to the end. If they've been faithful to the end, then they receive the crown of life. And also, the crown of righteousness. To all who have fought a good fight, finished the race, and this is what we read in 2 Timothy 4:8. Paul said, "I have finished the race, I have fought a good fight, and I have kept the faith. Finally, there is laid up for me the crown of righteousness, which the righteous judge, our Lord Jesus Christ, will give to me on that day. Not only to me, but also to those who have loved His appearing." So then, you now have the promised crown of life. God will give you this, the crown of righteousness. And also, number three, the mansions above, which God, Jesus Christ, has promised to all the faithful. When He John 14, 1 to 3, He went up after, when He resurrected, He went to heaven, and then He prepared the mansions for those who are faithful to Him. And He promised, "I will come again to get you to myself, and so that I'll bring you to this, to heaven, and have the mansions prepared for the blessed, faithful and the blessed." And so therefore, you now have the mansions in heaven. Wow. So let us all truly respect, love, and obey our Lord and Savior Jesus Christ. Till then. At this point, we members of the Church of Christ, are again extending the great invitation of our Lord and Savior Jesus Christ. Man has that choice. Friends, this invitation is for erring children of God. Come to me, all you who labor and are heavy laden, and I will give you rest. This invitation is for the erring children of God. Those who, erring children of God, who because of their sins of apostasy, they have gone out of the church of Christ and turned their backs on Jesus, the Lord and Savior. So, at this point, we invite you, brothers, sisters, to return to the fold. Come forward and confess your sins and pray for the forgiveness of your sins. Once again, come home, sisters. Come home to the fold of God. This invitation is also for alien sinners who have lived their lives without God in their lives since the age of accountability. More or less, since age 12. Friends, come forward to take the five steps of God's plan of salvation. Hear Jesus. Listen to His word. Hear Him talk to you. Then believe Jesus and His word. Believe what He has taught us. After you have heard what you have heard, God has told you the truth, and so believe. All this has been written that you may believe that Jesus is the Son of God, and that believing you may have life in His name. John 20. Next, you must come forward to hear and believe. And only then, therefore, can you be able to repent, because you have realized, you know now God's word, and you realize how God loves you, and you believe Jesus and His word. You now repent, because you know what you have done, and the wrong that you have done against our Lord Jesus Christ. So you repent of your sins. And after repenting of your sins, you confess to the world your faith in our Lord Jesus Christ. You confess your faith. Sometimes you are so happy, you want to shout it to the world that you are the child, that Jesus is your Savior. And after you have confess your faith in Jesus, you have to be baptized by immersion in water. This is when you come in contact with the blood that Jesus shed on Calvary. So whatever happened when Jesus when Jesus suffered on the cross, you will also experience this in baptism. First, Jesus died on the cross. And in baptism, an individual who is baptized first dies to his sin because he repented of sin. He's now dead. He's now not anymore living in sin, but he's already dead to sin. He's not dead in sin. That is already past. He's now dead to sin. Does not know sin anymore. Then, number two, of course, he had to be buried. Jesus had to be buried. He was placed in a sepulcher. And man also, because he has already died to sin, he therefore is also buried in the watery grave of the baptism. He was buried. And that's why it must be whole body should be immersed, not just the sprinkling of water on the head, or the pouring of water in the head. So that's wrong. Baptism is a barrier. So we experience it as Jesus has experienced it also. And Then on the third day, Jesus arose from the dead. He glorified, already confirmed that he is the Son of God. And also the man, after immersion for a while, the whole body is immersed, now rose up to the glory of God. Okay. In the newness of life, he is now a new man. He is already saved and forgiven and saved. So therefore, and only then can Jesus now come in and says, he adds this man who has been baptized, he adds you to the church, his church, and to you, you therefore become a Christian, a member of the Church of Christ. Won't you come? Won't you come and accept the invitation?

0: All right, so thank you so much, Sister Norma, for sharing that wonderful lesson from the Our Lady's Live class. So we heard the Lady's Live class with Sister Norma Igniters. So it's so powerful message that gave us hope, Igniters, if we ponder the invitation of our Lord Jesus. So that lesson, Igniters, is for you. So come to Jesus. What are you waiting for? What is your response for that invitation today? So may God blessings as you ponder on that as you do on that invitations, requests. So, amen. So, thank you so much, Sister Norma, for sharing that one. So, you can catch our good sister Norma
1: Welcome
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0: 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So, okay, so don't forget, Igniters, coming up our a cappella songs.

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The saints on every hand are shouting victory. Their songs of sweetest praise drift back from heaven's shore. And I can't be at home in this world anymore. Oh Lord, you know I have no friend like you.

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Alright, Igniters, so thank you so much, Igniters, for listening Ignite Philippines programming. 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Hope you enjoyed some wonderful gospel a cappella songs, Igniters, from our Ignite Philippines studio. Right now, Igniters, we are going to transfer the signal over to Ignite Tuesday's mission with our good friend Brother Thunder Kirk on Ignite Radio programming here in North Bellingham, USA. So, that's their great lineup for today. We have In God We Trust with Brother Will, and The Book Divine with Brother Paul, and The Pathfinder with Brother Simon from Sorry, and The 180 with Brother David, plus some wonderful a cappella songs from Ignite North Bellingham, USA. So that's their great, great lineup for today. Right now, Igniters, we are now hand over the signal over to Ignite North Bellingham. 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Just click on so that you can play Ignite the Mic Tuesdays with our good friend Brother Kirk. So this is yours, Brother Lizar, is reporting live here from Ignite Philippine Studio. Thank you and have a blessed time listening God's Word here on Ignite Radio.

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And we're beaming in all the way over from the beautiful state of Kentucky, none other than our good friend, brother Bill Dayton, who is, well, he kind of was under the weather last week, but we got a really, really good study from him last week, so amen to that. So he was under a little pressure there. And this week, Igniters, our good friend, Brother Bill, has already mentioned that he is getting ready to move over to his new place in Bowling Green, which is still in Kentucky. But definitely, as Brother Bill is saying, man, I got to pack, I got to do this, I got to do that. So, in other words, keep praying for Brother Bill. That's number one. And you know that means that we're probably going to get a really, really good one again. Not saying Brother Bill doesn't give us one, but, you know, now he's set a precedent. So, there you go. So, I know he's excited, Igniters, about his move to Bowling Green. And we are excited for him in regards for that. So amen to that. Amen to that. So definitely, definitely very, very stoked and excited in regards for that. So folks, we are pumped up and raring to go. We hope all of you are pumped up, raring to go, and very, very excited to say the least. So Brother Bill, we will go ahead and keep as Brother Bill send out a couple of praying hands there, and amen to that for his move. And there you go. I'm kind of excited about you moving to Bowling Green, but I will hold off on my on that. You know, that's all I'm going to be able to say. All right, let's find out exactly, Igniters, who's out there. First and foremost, Igniters, and let's get rocking and rolling here on Ignite Radio. All right, first and foremost, Igniters, like to give a shout out, hailing all the way over from, well, from New England, is none other than our good friend, Brother Albert, is with us here on Ignite Radio. So, bonjour, mon ami. Glad to see that you are with us here on Ignite Radio. Always a pleasure to have Brother Albert with us here, and we are glad to have you here with us, Brother Albert. Amen to that. Also, shout out goes to, who else do we got here? Well, of course, Brother Bill is with us here on Ignite Radio.

0: and hope that you are doing well. Brother Bell says, keep losing connection. Oh, there you are. Well, I don't know what to say about that, Brother Bill. I really don't. I'm looking at the monitor, and it still shows that I got a green light. Now, about 2 or 3 minutes ago, we actually had a temporary red light. That's the reason why that we delayed for a minute, just to see if we had to our backup one. But right now, I got green lights. So I'm excited actually in regards to that. Now, here's the thing. With technology, even though that I could be having green lights, it doesn't mean everybody else around is actually having green lights. So, hang in there, Igniters, hang in there. Some of us, how do I say this? I haven't heard of no storms. I know there's some storms in the Asian Pacific and the Philippines where, like, they're not even able to log in yet. But anyways, I think we're okay. All right. So good to have all of you here with us here on a night, as I said, particularly those that are elsewhere. Hey, we're set and ready to go. We hope all of you are set and ready to go. So without further ado, Igniters, let's go ahead and to turn this microphone over to our good friend, Brother Bill, and let's see what Brother Bill is up to today. Igniters, welcome to In God We Trust with our good friend, Brother Bill Dayton, all the way over from the great state of Kentucky. Amen to that, Brother Bill. Amen to that. Brother Bill, I think we are set and ready for you. Go ahead, bro. Well, hold on. We're getting, I just saw that. Hang on, everybody. We got one little thing. Just in case, folks, we're going to put a little booster on to the signal here. Just in case here. We don't want to lose you guys. So hold on 1 second while we get this thing done. And away we be able to go.
1: Igniters.

tremendous book. If you thought Philippians was great, Colossians is greater because it deals with Jesus as far as the supremacy of Christ. And the question that we asked as we started this study was, what makes Jesus so great? And that's a good question, Igniters, and we need to answer that question. So glad to be back with you. Last week, I was dealing with a pretty bad eye infection, but thanks be to God that it's gone, and I'm done with the medications that I need to take just about. And we've got some good news. As I told Brother Kirk, we are moving to another location in Kentucky, about 2 hours south. So, but we will still be here every Tuesday at 6 p.m., and we pray that you will be with us. We left off in chapter 2 of Colossians, verses 1 through 7. And when we look at verse 6, it talks about, as you therefore have received Christ the Lord, so walk in him, rooted and built up in him, established in the faith as you have been taught, abounding in it with thanksgiving. What a beautiful, beautiful thought that Paul brings to the church at Colossae, something that we can all learn from. You know, as brothers and sisters in Christ, and it doesn't matter where we are in the world, we are brothers and sisters of Christ. We are the same family. And the riches and blessings that are ours in Jesus, according to Ephesians chapter 1, are something that we would never, ever want to give up. You know, we are knit together.

together. We pray. That's why we preach. We don't do these things because God commanded it. You know, these are tools God has given to us to reach all the riches of full assurance of understanding and the knowledge of God's mystery. You know, these verses here tell us that we must be teaching church. And if we're not doing that, we're failing. You know, I did an evangelistic lesson not too long ago, and I said, if we're not evangelizing, we are fossilizing. You know, we're going to die. The church is not about coming together just to eat food and play games and having some type of socialization. All those things are great. But so many churches, so many congregations are about just telling stories or showing movies and performing dramas, you know, and you might just get a little Bible thrown in from time to time. We're not going to reach all the riches of the knowledge of God's mystery if that's what we do. And this is why you will not see those kinds of activities in the Lord's church. We don't need them in the Lord's church. You know, we're here to have our hearts encouraged, getting to know Jesus. And notice that Jesus is the mystery. Jesus is the fulfillment of how God would redeem the world from its sins. In Christ, all the treasures of wisdom and knowledge are found. So our goal, obviously, is to get to know him and to practice what we learn about him on each other. You know, we need to let these words sink into our minds for a moment. In Christ are hidden all the treasures of wisdom and knowledge. True wisdom and knowledge is not going to be found in our culture. It's not going to be found in the ways of the world. The treasures of life are found only in Christ. So true wisdom is found in Christ. Life-changing knowledge is found in Jesus. These treasures are not found anywhere else. Now, let us add to that thought. The knowledge and wisdom of the Almighty God are found in Christ. The mind of God is found in Jesus. Life itself is found in him. The abundant life that he talked about in John 10:10. Everything you need is found in him. So, we need to walk in him. As you receive Christ Jesus as Lord, so walk with him. Okay? Just as you made the commitment

0: paints 1,000 words. Boy, that's it. He paints a picture of stability in lives that are built on Christ. Life brings all kinds. We know this, Igniters. It brings all kinds of turmoil and problems. But in Christ, we're able to have a stable claim and peace, or a calm and peace through all these difficulties. The language here is similar to the words of the psalmist, if you remember, who describes the life of a blessed person. Psalm 1, 2, and 3, out of the ESV. His delight is in the law of the Lord, and on his law he meditates day and night. He's like a tree planted by streams of water. There's another picture, Igniters, that says it all. So, stabilize your life by turning to Christ. Stabilize your life by following his plan for your life. You know, we are not root and stable in Christ when we follow the wisdom of the world. And when they tell us what they think is best for us, follow his print, his blueprint for a good life. And when you do that, you become rooted in him. And then he says, established in the faith, just as you were taught. In other words, this is not something new for the Colossian church, for the church of Colossae. They already knew it. They were taught this. So walking in Christ means that we will do as the scriptures teach. We're going to listen to the word of God. We're going to study the word of God. We're going to apply the word of God. And the greatest part of that is we're going to share the word of God. And that's going to change our lives to obey the word of God. And then he talks about abounding in thanksgiving, verse 7. Walking in Christ means a life that is overflowing with thankfulness. In Christ, we have a family that's knit together in love so that we can be encouraged and strengthened and grow in the knowledge of our Lord, who has all the treasures of life. You know, thank you, Lord, for giving us such a great blessing. May we take advantage of the blessings by being knit together in his family. You know, we don't need to be a consumer. We don't need to be a consumer. Going around finding things, it's a good deal, so I'm going to get into it. No, belong to the family and reach the riches of Jesus. So, here we go, Igniters. We have come now to the heart, really the heart of Paul's message. So Colossians 2, 8 through 15 is going to help us understand what is so great about Jesus. He's going to tell us the deep riches that are found in him and explain why he is so great, why Jesus is all we need. Let's read verses 8 through 10, Igniters, in the book of Colossians, New King James Version. Beware, lest anyone cheat you through philosophy and empty deceit, according to the tradition of men, according to the basic principles of the world, and not according to Christ. For in him dwells all the fullness of the Godhead bodily, and you are complete in him, who is the head of all principality and power. In these verses, Paul begins with a warning, doesn't he? He begins with a warning, an exhortation here to not be swept away by other teachings, other systems of teaching. And he warns against the things I'm sure the church in Colossae was dealing with. Philosophy. You know, the word philosophy has a much broader meaning than how we use the word today. When Paul spoke of philosophy, he's referring to any system of thought. In particular, he's condemning any system of thought that doesn't depend on Christ. And he's going to explain the nature of this false philosophy and called empty deceit later on in verses 16 through 23. Therefore, we will save our thoughts about the problem of philosophy when we come there. It's enough for the moment to note that Paul is condemning anything that doesn't depend on Christ, whether it's Greek philosophy, whether it's Jewish traditions, or, here's something, Igniters, even the law of Moses. Don't be taken captive by anything that is not according to Christ. And then we read verse 9 again, summarizing the teachings really of all of chapter 1. Number 1, Christ is fully God. In him, the whole fullness of deity dwells. In other words, Jesus is divine. But further, Christ is fully human. In him, the whole fullness of deity dwells bodily. So, Jesus was human, like us. Jesus is everything God is, in divine qualities, divine attributes, and divine essence. And so the reason we are not to be swept away by all these philosophies, the wisdom of the world, is because, once again, Jesus is all we need. We're complete in him. He is fully God, and you have been filled in him. Chapter 2, verse 10. You are filled in Christ. You're complete in Christ. There is nothing that any other teacher can bring to you. You don't need it. So there's nothing in philosophy or the wisdom of the world that's going to make you complete. In fact, it's going to be worse on you. In Christ alone, God has exhaustively revealed himself. And further, Christ is in charge of all things. He says that. He's the head of all rule and authority. There's nothing, nothing above Christ. No world power, no world leader. There is no thinking or wisdom that is greater than him. So we do not need what the world has to offer, especially when we understand what we have in Christ. And Igniters, we've got to be reminded of that. We've got to be reminded of that numerous times. All right, verses 11 through 12, chapter 2. In him you were also circumcised with the circumcision made without hands, by putting off the body of the sins of the flesh by the circumcision of Christ, buried with him in baptism, in which you're also raised with him through faith in the working of God who raised him from the dead. Boy, there's a mouthful there, Igniters. Let's try to unwrap that a little bit. Let's dig a little deeper in that one. So in Christ, a circumcision has taken place. And of course, when you think of the Jewish system, circumcision was the sign of the covenant. It was a big deal in the Old Testament. But another circumcision has taken place, and it's the circumcision of the heart. Paul immediately wants the readers to know that this is a symbol. It is a circumcision that's not made by my hands. It's a spiritual circumcision. And since it's spiritual, we need to learn what is being cut off. And Paul explains that this circumcision is the cutting off of the body of the flesh. You know, the body of the flesh represents our sinful life, our corrupted life, our wicked ways. And Paul used this idea of the body of the flesh a number of times. Back in Romans chapter 6, verse 6, out of the ESV, we know that our old self was crucified with him in order that the body of sin might be brought to nothing, so that we would no longer be enslaved to sin. So what is being cut off, Igniters? Sin. The old life that was under the rule of sin is stripped away, and it's thrown in the garbage. The corruption of our old ways, our own sinful ways, is cut off and thrown in the garbage. Christ is doing that. He's casting away our filth, a life stained because of sin. And this cutting away of our sins is done, again, by him. He is pictured here. I guess we could look at him as he is the great physician, right? But as a surgeon who's treating a sinful disease. You know, Christ is cutting off the sins that have corrupted our lives, which lead us to being condemned by God. As Brother Kirk says so many times, you know, we were on the downbound train looking at the brimstone, the lake of brimstone and fire. But now our sins are gone. You know, once they placed us under condemnation, and we've not loved God, but we've loved sin and become enslaved to it. We have submitted to the ways of the world and our sinful desires. Therefore, because of that, we're separated from God. And we need to, more than anything, Igniters, we need to feel the weight of those words, in Paul's words. We cannot be in Christ until our sins are cut off. And only Jesus is the one that can do that. No one else can. We cannot solve the problem, all right, of our sins. Only Jesus can remove the sins from our lives. So, I guess a good question would be, how does it take place? In other words, when does Jesus remove our sins from our lives? In verse 12, Paul continues, we are circumcised with a circumcision made without hands, having been buried with him in baptism. So, Christ is cutting off the sins of our flesh. When? When we're buried with Christ in baptism. Now don't shut down on Paul. Many people read this and decide that Paul can't mean what he says here. You know, some think that baptism can't be talking about water baptism, even though Paul declared that there's only one baptism, and the baptism we read about in Acts is people being immersed. In fact, that's the word that we should be using, immersed in water. So, look at what he said. Listen to the rest of the sentence, because Paul clearly shows what he means. Notice that Paul explains what is happening here. When we're baptized, we're being raised with him through faith in the powerful working of God. Now, many come to these verses about baptism, and they have a problem because they know Paul can't mean baptism alone saves. Baptism is not a sacrament. Baptism is not something you do to earn God's grace. Baptism is not an act that forces God to forgive you, regardless of your heart. So we cannot suggest or teach that we need to go around the community baptizing people and they'll be saved. Paul says there's something going on in baptism. You know, we got to dig deeper in this, Igniters. What we're doing is we're placing our faith in the powerful working of God. The act of baptism is a symbol in a way of something much greater. You know, it's the death, the burial, and the resurrection of Jesus. And we're showing, excuse me, Igniters, we're showing our faith in God. And we're believing in Christ as our Savior who cuts off our sins when we submit to him in faith. And we show that faith in the powerful working of God when we submit to baptism. And this is important, Igniters. Who's doing the work here? Christ. Christ is doing the work, not us. There's nothing in us or great about us being baptized. Christ is the surgeon, and he's cutting off the sins of the flesh. And we can't take care of our own sins. We are enslaved to sin. We're corrupted by it. So when you recognize your condition of sin and recognize your need for a Savior, then obviously you better be ready to submit your life to Christ. Igniters, you're putting your faith in Jesus to deal with your problem of sin. Baptism simply symbolizes that faith in Christ. And when we show that we're putting our trust in the powerful working of God by being baptized, Paul says that Jesus cuts off your sins. We can't be saved until they're cut off. Our sins are not cut off until we submit in faith to the powerful working of God. And we show our faith in the powerful working of God when we're buried with him in baptism. When we show our faith in the powerful working of God by being baptized, again, Jesus cuts off our sins. You know, there's so many people, Igniters, that take these verses and they're saying, well, you know, baptism is a work and works don't save us. And so many times I got into, not arguments, but tried to figure out what they were talking about, because I've come to realize they're right. Baptism is a work, but it's not of us. It's a work of God. Listen to the verse again. Buried with him in baptism, in which you were raised with him through faith in the working of God who raised him from the dead. It's a work of God, not of us. And this shows us that baptism is obviously for people who have faith in Christ. If you don't have faith in Jesus Christ, then you cannot be baptized. You've got to believe who Jesus is. You've got to trust that he came to die for your sins. And that tells us when we have other faiths out there who baptize babies, you know, who sprinkle water on them, that's not for them. Baptism is not for people who don't have faith in Christ. A baby cannot repent. They have no idea. A young child might not be able to understand that. So if you're baptized as a young child or an infant, you could not have the faith required that Paul teaches here. It's not some type of mindless act. You know, you don't sign a piece of paper and say, well, we're going to have a baptism ceremony next month and we're going to baptize 7 or 8 people or whatever. Yeah, what happens to you in the process of that if something, God forbid, happens to you? When I look at baptism in the New Testament, in the book of Acts, every example we have, and it proved me wrong, every example we have was immediate because they understood the word of God. So, you know, we got to make sure that we emphasize that baptism is the way the scriptures emphasize it. And unfortunately, there have been many extremes. One extreme follows the teaching of the Roman Catholic Church that baptism can't be performed without faith or love for Christ. Then you've got the other side of it, that baptism is not important or necessary, and all you need is faith. I don't know of anything the scriptures say about faith alone, or baptism alone, or grace alone. They work together. They work together. We are saved by grace through faith, not work of our own. It's the work of God. So, Paul sits in the middle of these two extremes. Faith saves, but our faith is shown. It's shown in baptism. So when we're buried with him in baptism, the sins are cut off and we're raised with Jesus Christ. Okay, chapter 2, verse 13 through 15, Igniters. And you being dead in your trespasses and the uncircumcision of your flesh, he has made alive together. There's an important thing. Don't forget that, Igniters. Underline that. Alive with him, having been forgiven all your trespasses, having wiped out the handwriting of requirements that was against us, which was contrary to us. And he has taken it out of the way, nailing it to the cross. Nailing it to the cross. Verse 15. Having disarmed principalities and powers, he made a public spectacle of them, triumphing over them in it. So, you know, this kind of brings us to the words of our condition, verse 13. We were dead in our trespasses. You know, you ever hear of dead man walking? Well, that was us. And the uncircumcision of our flesh. The word trespass here is not a word that we really use very much, but you're going to read it quite a few times in scriptures. What trespass means here is a false step, a slide step or slip or an offense. You know, we were dead because of our false steps and our offenses against God. Further, we're dead because of our enslavement to sin. We are living a life under the rule of Satan, not under the rule of God, and we're following our own desires. And this leaves us in a condition of being spiritually dead. In other words, completely cut off and separated from God. But, aren't you thankful for the buts in the Bible? But God has made us alive together with Christ. Notice that being made alive in Christ relates back to verse 12. Where we're raised with him through faith in the powerful working of God, when we're buried with him in baptism. God has made us alive when we submit to the powerful working of him in our lives. Being made alive involves the forgiveness of everything. Igniters, listen to that word. Everything that once alienated us from him. Underline this one little. Underline it. But very important word in verse 13. All. Having forgiven all of our trespasses. God has forgiven every false step, every slip, and every offense that we have committed. Every mistake is taken care of, and every sin is removed. Igniters, that's good news. You can't get better news than that. You know, we're a people who are looking for forgiveness, but too many people are looking for forgiveness in all the wrong places. You know, we look for it from religious people and friends and family members, and we do that to make us feel better because of what we've done. But forgiveness is not found in other people. Forgiveness is only found in God through our Lord and Savior Jesus. We've got to stop trying to rid our guilt by looking for forgiveness from others. It comes from God. He's going to forgive. So verse 14 tells us how our forgiveness has come about. You know, when you look at a few different versions, translations, it helps see the picture Paul's painting here. Just a few. The ESV says record of debt, handwriting of requirements of a New King James Version. You know, what's that tell us, Igniters? We were lawbreakers, and God's law stands against us because we've not kept it. Verse 13 said, we're dead in our trespasses. We've submitted ourselves to be enslaved. And the legal demands of the law is what? It's death because of our lack of obedience. And Paul declared, you'll remember this verse very well, Romans 6:23, the wages of sin is death. However, Christ has taken care of our legal indebtedness. So the debt's canceled. He paid a debt he didn't know. I owed a debt I couldn't pay. I needed someone to take my sins away, and that was Jesus. What is so great about Christ is that he has taken our debts, no matter how big, no matter how small, our IOUs that we have against God, and he's canceled every one of them, nailing them to the cross. You know, there's many parables in the New Testament as well as the Old. There's about 35, I believe, in the New. But they often describe God as the master who erases the debt of the servants. You know, the debts that could not be repaid. So can you imagine if you had a great benefactor who decided to cancel all your debts? Wouldn't that be great, Igniters? I'd like that. I wouldn't have a house payment. That's gone. Car payment. That's gone. Credit cards. They're gone. Shredded. All of your debts, every one of them, are erased. Wow. What a relief. But how much greater? How much greater to have the debts whose legal demands send us to an eternal punishment in hell completely canceled? How much better to have erased our trespasses that blocked our relationship with God and separated us from him? So, you don't need anything else, Igniters. You don't surely need the wisdom of the world. You don't need special philosophy. You don't need other systems of thought that are not built on Christ. All you have is him. Your debts are erased, and they're erased when you were spiritually circumcised by Christ. And this happens when you put your faith in the powerful working of God to cut away your sins, having been buried with him in baptism. The Apostle Paul has been in the midst here of describing to the Christians in Colossae what is it that makes Christ so great. And what he does here, he concludes this section with a warning. He's very concerned for the spiritual condition of his brothers and sisters in Colossae. We ought to be as well, Igniters. He doesn't want them to be swayed by the teachings of others that are going to pull them away from the simplicity and the sufficiency of Christ. Our Lord is sufficient for salvation. That means he's all we need. And he's concerned that Christians will become disqualified. Verse 18. So, whenever the scriptures warn us concerning disqualifications, you know, we better sit on the edge of our seats with great concern so that we don't fall into disqualification of ourselves. So as we study Paul's warning, be sure to observe the various principles and teachings that will disqualify us from having a relationship with Jesus. Okay, Igniters, verses 16 and 17. Let no one judge you in food or drink regarding a festival or a new moon or Sabbath, which are a shadow, important situation there, a shadow of things to come, but the substance is Christ. Let no one cheat you of your reward, taking delight in false humility, worshiping of angels, intruding into those things which he has not seen, vainly puffed up by his fleshly mind. So, Igniters, the first warning that we see here that might disqualify us from the teachings of Christ is that they need to go back to the law of Moses to be obedient to the Lord. Paul declares that the things found in the law of Moses, the first covenant given at Mount Sinai, that was only a shadow of the things to come. The things that you read about in the Old Testament, all of them, were foreshadowing someone who would come. The person of the law of Moses, what was he doing? Who was he pointing to, Igniters? That's right, Jesus. So the laws concerning sins and sacrifices were all needed to teach the people to get them ready to understand why Christ needed to come and die for their sins. So when you go back to the Old Testament and bind the laws and regulations that were commanded to the people of Israel, what you're doing, you're disqualifying yourselves. This is not to say that the Old Testament doesn't have value. Obviously it is. It's for our learning and for our understanding. And we can't understand the substance which is in Christ, really, until we understand the shadows that God revealed through the law and the prophets. So, you know, and some people think, well, Paul's contradicting himself here. When you go to Romans 15, verse 4, whatever was written in former days was written for our instruction, that through endurance and through the encouragement of the scriptures, we might have hope. So we learn basically here key principles and concepts from the Old Testament. But we're going to be in error if we go back to the Old Testament and import the laws from that covenant into the new. People were teaching the caution Christians that they needed to keep the food and drink regulations of the Old Testament. And you can go to Romans 14, and it's happening there as well. So we disqualify ourselves if we think we are in obedience to the Lord by obeying food and drink laws of the Old Covenant. 1 Corinthians 8, verse 8 says, food will not commend us to God. We are no worse off if we don't eat, and no better off if we do. And then he said to them, then are you also without understanding? You know, do you see that whatever goes into a person from the outside cannot defile him, since it enters not into his heart, but his stomach, and then is expelled? So thus declared all the foods clean. And he said, what comes out of a person is what defiles him. Mark 7, 18 through 20. So, eating is not godliness. Abstaining from certain foods does not commend us to God. You know, the world is getting food religious. You know, you are more holy and more moral or more righteous if you drink this thing or that thing or eat this thing or that thing. You know, vegetarians and vegans are considered, you know, a divine way of eating. But food is not the only place where many go back to the Old Testament, and bind them on Christians. Most go back to the Old Testament commanding for tithing, the giving of 10%. Many teachers will command their churches to give 10% to receive a blessing from God. But here's the problem, Igniters. The tithe is not found in the New Covenant. The New Covenant commands us to give according to our ability, to the way we've been prospered, 1 Corinthians 16, 2, 2 Corinthians 8. And there are some religious groups today use a special class of priests. And however, a special class of priest is found in the Old Testament. The New Covenant of Christ teaches that all Christians are priests before God. 1 Peter 2, 5 and verse 9. And then there are some religious groups teach the keeping of the Sabbath. Well, the Sabbath was commanded to who? It was commanded to the people of Israel in the Old Testament, Deuteronomy 5, 14 through 15. Well, the Sabbath is no longer commanded in Christ. And Paul even mentions in Colossians 2, verse 16, that we are not to be judged according to Sabbath. You know, Igniter's Sunday is not the Christian Sabbath. The use of mechanical instruments was commanded only in the Old Testament for temple worship, but it's not commanded today of Christians. The only instruction given is to sing. Ephesians 5:19, Colossians 3:16. So, you know, when you look at all the regulations and laws of the Old Testament and bring them into the law of Christ, we're going to get ourselves in trouble. All right, let's look at verses 18 and 19. Let no one cheat you of your reward, taking delight in false humility, worship angels, intruding into those things which are not seen, vainly puffed up by his fleshly mind, not holding fast to the head, from whom the whole body, nourished and knit together by joints and ligaments, grows with the increase that is from God. So, rather than holding fast to Christ, what do we want to do today, Igniters? You know, there's so many today you want to find shortcuts, you know, to find God, to get to know him. And Paul warns about the teachings, again, that disqualify us in the first century. We're the same nature, exercising self-denial, false humility, claiming to see visions. And here we go again, worshiping angels, puffing oneself up with special knowledge. And for some reason, we think that we're missing out on something if we start seeking mystical ways to be improved by God. So we're going to see people today claim to have special visions from God. Paul warns us not to believe them. Don't even listen to what they're saying. People are going to claim they have special experiences and feelings. Others claim to have special miraculous gifts. They're going to claim to have Holy Spirit experiences. Everyone wants to have a spiritual experience, and many claim to have them. And people are going to continue to teach that they have a higher spirituality because they have something special or experience something that you don't have. I learned that in General Motors when I worked in the factory. So many people, you know, well, you got to be a born again Christian. Well, what's the matter with just being a Christian because I'm born again when I'm a Christian? Well, they didn't understand that. You know, all these things are used to suggest that these activities make us closer to God. And Paul tells us that these things are human precepts and teachings. Chapter 2, 20 through 22. Godliness is not obtained through keeping these various regulations that people come up with today. Many of the things will even have the appearance of wisdom. They surely do. And we get pulled in because the arguments and reasoning, man, it sounds good. However, they are promoting self-made religion, not God. And they are of no value in our pursuit of holiness and godliness. So, the message, experiences, they never trump Christ and his word. We don't need to be intimidated by people who claim to have experiences. Guys, we need to accept what the word tells us that we have. Everything is in Christ. You're not lacking anything when you are his disciple. Enjoy what you want in this life, bound by the regulations given through Jesus as found in his word. Do not accept the regulations of the world and human teachings. You know, the problem, it seems so boring to receive the word of God and nothing more. We want to have some special experience, some Holy Spirit intervention. We want to see a vision. We want to believe that someone has received secret knowledge that we've got to learn. We want to read a book written by a guru who will give us the secrets to life. You know, they're exciting. And so we want to believe in faith healers and tongue speakers and maybe even ghost seekers and secret abilities. But Paul's point is that you have all you need when you have a relationship with Christ. You know all that you need to know when you know God's holy word. He is our here's our warning. If we listen to these teachers who claim that they have received something more or that we need to do something more, we become disqualified. Human teachings, even binding regulations from the Old Testament, will not bring us closer to God. They're going to separate us from Him. All you need is Christ and His holy word. Igniters, we're out of time. Thank you so much for being with us. We're going to continue the book of Colossians next week, and we look forward to you being with us. Let's pray. God and Father, we thank you so much for this day. Thank you, Father, for all the igniters around the world listening. Father, I pray that we've hit upon some points today in God's word. We've dug deeper, perhaps, than ever before, that we learn from you, we grow from you. Father, you are truly all that we need. We can't have it our own way, Father. We need to know, understand that. You are the way. You are the truth. And you are the life. There is none other. Thank you for Jesus. It's in His name we pray.
1: And amen to that, Igniters. Amen to that. That is none other than our good friend, Brother Bill Dayton, all the way over from the great state of Kentucky. And two thumbs up for that wonderful deep lesson. And I thought it was going to be a deep one, Brother Bill, I'm going to tell you. I really did. I kind of thought, you know, last week you had that really good one. Wasn't feeling well. You came back with this one. And boy, did you touch on quite a few things. And amen to that. Amen to that. All right, Igniters, let's go ahead and give a shout-out to some people that were joining us in the study. Ignite Radio, first and foremost, Igniters, big shout-out goes to our good friend, Brother Bobby Watts, is with us here on Ignite Radio from the great state of Alabama. So good afternoon to you, Brother Bobby. Glad to have you here with us here on Ignite Radio. And hope you're having yourself a wonderful day. Sister Brenda tuned in here a short time ago, so from the great state of Ohio. So good evening to you, Sister Brenda, and glad to have you here with us here on Ignite Radio as well. Amen, amen, and amen to that. Also joining us, Igniters, hailing all the way over from the islands of the Philippines, Igniters, where it's already Wednesday morning. Magandang umaga, good morning to you, goes to none other than Sister Amelia is with us here on Ignite Radio. And greetings, greetings, greetings, and hope you're doing well, Sister Amelia. And shout out to your little granddaughter there, Sarah. Hope both of you are doing quite well. Sister Amelia wrote in here, blessed day, Brother Bill and Brother Kirk, and sent in three painted hearts and three praying hands. Amen to that. She also sent over another amen, brother. And then she also, she sent over a second amen, brother, and then sent over one, two, three, four hearts over to you, Brother Bill, for that one. And amen to that. Amen to that. Good to be able to have you with us here on Ignite Radio. Actually, let's see here, was it four? Actually, I got two more for a total of six from Sister Amelia. There you go. Good to have you. What else we got here? Brother Albert, all the way over from New England, sent over a couple of hearts and for that wonderful study. Amen to that. Appreciate it very much. And then, let's see, what do we got here? We got, hang on here. We got one amen, brother, one heart, two, three hearts. four, five, six, seven hearts. Two more for nine hearts. Two more for 11. Three for 14. One more for 15. And a thanks, Brother Bill, from Sister TL. So amen to that. Amen to that. Two thumbs up to that. Brother Bill sent in several hearts of appreciation as he was appreciating this love and support that you guys were showing to him. And amen to that. Brother Bobby Watts also sent over a heart as well. So thank you very kindly, Brother Bobby. Amen to that. Even I appreciated that lesson pretty much there as I sent over six hearts, I believe. One, two, three hearts. I sent over an amen, Brother Bill. And then I said, amen. And Brother Bill, you touched on this. I don't get what some of these people are doing with these photo ops. As I said, amen. So a lot of churches do this group baptism thing. And I thought it was just denominations until I caught a couple of our brethren from Asia, brother, doing this same thing. That's why I said some of our own are doing the same photo to Facebook to show, look at this, look how well we're doing, and all the rest of that stuff. And you know what? I had to tell them, I had to tell a couple of them saying, you know what? If one of them gets called home and they're not baptized, you better, you know, that's going to be on you. You know, that's going to be on you. That their blood is going to be on your hands. Because you wanted to be able to do it for a photo op. Not giving glory to God, but trying to be able to get glory attention to yourself. And unfortunately, folks, there's a lot of people that are out there. That's why we sing the song, Why Not Tonight? Not why not next week? Why not next month? Because you know, I just don't I don't get that, Brother Bill. I really don't. And I tell you what a shaking of the head that is. And I hope, Igniters, that we fool around that. You know. That's the whole thing. As Brother Bill said, yeah, immediately. Yeah, that's what it's supposed to be. Why not tonight? You know, what did Ananias say to Saul, who turned into Paul? What are you waiting for? Arise, get baptized, calling on the name of the Lord. That's just a no-brainer. He didn't say, okay, well, you just sit there for a few more days and, you know, we'll get it done some other time. You know, no sense of urgency. No sense of urgency. And it's sad when people start writing all these great books on the Lord instead of us focusing on what the Bible has to say. We have to focus in on a lot of what the so-called authors have to be able to say. And I'm glad you brought that up as well. I'll tell you. Somebody asked me, did I read a book about the Bible? And I would say, no. If I'm going to read the Bible, I'm going to pick up God's word and I'm going to read it. I'm not going to read an author to be able to explain something and all the rest of that stuff. That's too many people spend too much time reading about it instead of actually opening a book and understanding it. So there you go. All right. Igniters, shout out to Brother Bill. Thank you very kindly. God bless, Brother Bill. And amen to that. Amen to that. Coming up right now, Igniters, from the great state of Alabama, is going to be our good friend, Brother Paul. And Brother Paul says he is ready to go. So you know what? I say, let's get cracking, Igniters. The Book Divine with Brother Paul starts now.
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1: Everybody, good morning, good afternoon, and good evening to all of you Igniters. Thunderkirk reporting live here from our Ignite Remote Studio. Hope all of you are doing well on this overcast day today. And good to have each one of you here with us on the program as we get ready as to send it over to our good friend, Brother Bill. Brother Paul. Igniters here on Ignite Radio, and we're fired up. I hope all of you are fired up as well as we get ready to kick things off. Don't forget, Igniters coming up after the Book Divine with Brother Paul. We got our good friend, Brother Simon from COC Surrey that will be with us, and then we'll follow up from Brother Simon all the way over to Brother David for Ongol. So, loaded programming for today, Igniters, as we plan to blow up the mic, and amen to that with God's word. So without further ado, Igniters, let's go ahead and to get started. I am, hold on one second here, just double checking. Yep, Brother Paul said he is set and ready to go, Igniters, so let's go ahead and to get rocking and rolling here on Ignite Radio. Igniters, welcome to the Book Divine with our good friend Brother Paul, live here on Ignite Radio. Hang on while we go through this, Igniters. We're going to try to make this, you know the drill, as painless as possible here. Stand by, everybody, while we go ahead and do this. Brother Paul, we are merging in right now. Hang on, everybody, while we do this. Hang on.

And we'd like to welcome you into the Book Divine here on Ignite Radio. I'm your host, Paul Cockrell. The time now is 6:07 p.m. Central Time. It is 7:07 in the morning on a Wednesday morning already on the other side of the world. And we're so happy to have you with us for our daily Bible study program, The Book Divine, right here on Ignite Radio. Well, all has been well today for us. I told you yesterday, Mother failed, but she's no worse for the wear. Believe it or not, she's a tough old gal. And I mean old, respectfully. But she's doing all right. A little bit sore today, but she did all right. I went and got us something for dinner or supper, whatever you call it. I call it dinner. I think Mother calls it supper. I don't know. I know one is supposed to be better than the other. But anyways, I went to get us something so she wouldn't have to cook at least this meal. And anyways, we're ready for the program. She's downstairs, and she's doing well. And appreciate your prayers relative to her after her little fall yesterday. Let's see here. Let me just update myself here just a moment. All right. Everything's been going good, as I mentioned. I really can't think of a whole lot I need to add today, so let's go ahead and do our shout-outs whilst we are ahead of schedule. I've been busy today, by the way. I had our Bible program this morning for our brothers in India. Things have been going crazy around the world. It's been in the Philippines. Things are always crazy. But the power was out. The power was out when we started our program this morning in India for me, in the evening for them. And so we had about a 20-minute delay. And then Brother Ravi normally does, who's one of our speakers here on Ignite Radio, normally sits outside. They kind of close the street down. And we'll sit outside, and he'll have a pretty good audience, as he did today. But as soon as he started, excuse me just a minute. Had a sneeze there. Another brother that's in the neighborhood started doing his service at night, and so he had to go inside. Ravi had to take all of his people inside. So anyways, it was just really a little bit of a mess getting started. But once we got started, all was well, and had a great time discussing the church. And for those of you in India that may be listening to this program later, that will come up later in the week. And hope that you'll join us as we do that program in English. And then Brother Ravi translates it into Telugu. And we have a lot of denominational friends that join us for that program on the live version, those that are sitting in front of Ravi. And then we have a lot of preachers that will join us online. So it's a great study and one of the great tools that we add to the programming here on Ignite Radio. Let's see. I guess that's it. I'll quit talking and we will get to our shout outs and say hello. I don't know why allergies are kicking in all of a sudden. I took my allergy pills. It's a warm day here today. I know it's warm in other places. I heard from my friends in India. It's pretty hot there today, or it was last night even. I'm sure the Philippines is warm. I don't know how Brother Kirk's faring up in Washington State. We'll find that out here in just a minute. But Brother Sam Robinson is up in the Golden Springs area. He says, good evening. Good evening to you, brother. Hope all is well. Sister Kathy Bradley over in the state of Georgia is with us. She says, good evening. Hope that you and all of your family are doing well today. Dorothy Hubbard here in Munford, Alabama, our hometown. And she says, good evening. Heard a lot of people, or saw a lot of people on Facebook complaining about their internet. I wasn't on the internet that much today, so I was really dreading it when I came up here. I was thinking, oh no, but it was AT&T that was out of internet, I think, most of the day today. Thankfully, Sparklight, who we use, is still rolling strong. There are some days that we have problems, but anyways, hope you're doing all right, Dorothy, and we love you very much.
The Harmons are here with us today, and glad that you're able to join us and got your internet on. They say good evening. That's Linda and Mike here in Munford, Alabama. Brother Carlos is with us up in Jacksonville, Arkansas. Warm outside, dry inside. Oh, we'll try to make it. There's never a dull moment, is there? Always something going on. Brother Carlos up in Jacksonville, Arkansas. Good evening, Brother Paul and everyone here. God bless you all in Christ. Hoping that everyone is doing well this rainy day. So he's got some rain. We've had the threat of rain for a couple of days, but we haven't had it. All right. But we need it for sure. All right, back overseas. Sister Amelia is with us. She's over in the Philippines and says, blessed day, Brother Paul, Madam Doris. All igniters on the book divine. Put God first, Matthew 6:33. Take care and stay safe, Paul. May our loving God continue to bless you, brother, and every single one. Appreciate that very much, Sister Amelia, and hope all is well with you. Well, if I have to play a song and clear this up, I will. But hopefully I can drag through it. All right, Sister Ann Hughes is with us today. She is up in Weaver, Alabama. All right, kitty cat, you got to move. I got to look here just a minute. She says, good evening. Good evening to you. Hope that you're doing all right. And miraculously, mother didn't hurt anything other than just being sore. Can you believe it? So good to have you with us. Hope you're feeling all right tonight. All right, Sister Rebecca's with us. She is up in Jacksonville, Alabama. And she says, good evening. Hope all is well. And I'm going to have to play that song. Give me just a minute.

All right, we'll give it the old college try and get back to you. So much for being on schedule. All right, let's see here. Where do we leave off? We said hello to Sister Rebecca. All right, Sister TL is with us. She's up in Seattle, Washington. Thank you, Brother Kirk, for passing that along. Says, greetings, Brother Paul. Hope that you're doing all right today. Also joining us via Ignite Radio, Brother Bobby Watts over in Clay County, Alabama. And glad to have you with us via Ignite Radio. Sister Brenda Lou is with us. That's Brenda Phipps up in Ohio. Hope that you're doing all right. Thank you so much for joining us via Ignite Radio. Here's Brother Lucas, our dear son in the faith. He's over in the North Cotabato area of the Philippines and says, hello, everyone. Good evening. Have a blessed day today. May the Lord be with us always. And that's our prayer and his as well. And we hope that you're doing all right today, Brother Lucas. And always glad to have you with us on the program. All right, that brings us to Brother Kirk. Brother Kirk is in charge of Ignite Radio and, for the moment, is in North Bellingham, Washington. He says, shout out to you, Brother Paul, from Cool.

Brother Kirk also says, shout out to all the igniters watching and listening to the Book Divine Live on Ignite Radio. And he reminds us that coming up next, after the Book Divine, that's this program, that's the Pathfinder, where Brother Simon from up in Surrey, British Columbia, Canada, will be coming up, followed by the 180 with Brother David from Ongo, India. Come listen and grow. All right. Brother Kirk, by the way, adds, we had some light internet turbulence earlier today on AT&T, but we switched to our alternate T-Mobile. So far, so good. Hopefully, no more challenges. Well, you know, I had some bad internet the other day, and so I pulled out. I hope I don't have to use it, but this is my traveling modem that hooks up to any and every available cell phone tower that's the strongest. And here in the States, you get, and I'm not a paid compensated endorser, but this is GlobeLinker without the E. But they give you 2 gigabytes free, and that's enough, you know, in case the internet goes out. I can use that for just about anything to get me by for just a little bit. So I had it ready the other day when we went out of internet. But that little traveling device comes in very handy if you go overseas, because as you well know, Brother Kirk, you never know in the Philippines and sometimes in India whether or not you're going to have any internet. But that internet turbulence can be very challenging, especially when you're like us and are very, very dependent upon the internet for work and for programs like these and, well, Ignite Radio in general. So far, so good, he says. Hopefully no more challenges. We'll be praying for that for sure. Sounds like I'm having my own challenges already. Brother Albert's with us. He's one of our mighty fine speakers here on Ignite Radio up in Lawrence, Massachusetts, and also part of the Ignite New England studio, and glad to have you with us today. Brother Darwin is with us from Anderson, Indiana, and good to have you with us. He says, good evening, family in Christ Jesus, and we appreciate that very much. All right. Let's bow for a word of prayer. By the way, we are going to break open the seal of Romans chapter 2. Romans chapter 2. We just finished up chapter 1. Oh boy, was that a heavy chapter. And don't think that we're going to get by. It's going to get heavier. I'll put it that way. And then it's going to get deeper. And then it's going to get a little bit lighter, and then it's going to be end up with a little bit of a blessing there at the end of the book of Romans. But the church at Rome certainly was in for a roller coaster ride when they began to read this epistle and this letter, and we're going to be in for a roller coaster ride as we continue with chapter 2. You would think the Apostle Paul would go light and easy at first, but he's hammered down, and he's going to start doing the same thing in chapter 2. So first, let's bow for a word of prayer. We're going to remember Sister Karen Ward. She mentioned yesterday about Dawn, this person who was homeless that she met. We'll continue to mention Dawn, and we'll thank God for other things, and pray that we can keep the internet together and all of that for Ignite Radio. So let's bow together and say our prayer. Our Father in heaven, we're so thankful that we can gather here together and study thy word. We're so thankful, Father, for the Holy Writ, that we have it, that we can read it and study and meditate upon it. Help us, Father, that as we do so even this hour, that we will put aside the things of the world so that we might focus and concentrate only on thee, and in particular what the Apostle Paul would have to tell us through inspiration to the Romans, but to us even in the modern era of which we live in now. Please forgive us of our sins through the blood of Jesus Christ. And we're so thankful, Father, for Jesus, for his willingness because of us and his obedience unto thee to die on the cross so that we can approach thee in prayer, so that we can repent and be baptized.

so that ultimately we can be in heaven with Thee one day. We're so thankful, Father, for Him and what He did, so please forgive us through His precious blood. We're so grateful and thankful for all who are here. Bless them for doing so. Bless those who are sick among our number, especially those from all the congregations that are represented and those who will be joining us here either now or later who may not be feeling well. We're thankful, Father, that Mother is not in as bad a shape as she could have been after her fall yesterday, and we're thankful for that blessing. We ask, Father, that You would bless Sister Karen Ward and the needs that she has. We ask for You to continue to bless Dawn, who is the homeless lady that she met yesterday, and You know the needs that she has, and may she be may she benefit from Sister Karen mentioning her to us as we mention her through prayer. And we hope, Father, that whatever good may come to her, that she will certainly give Thee all the honor and the glory. We're thankful, Father, that we have this avenue by which we can study Thy Word, Ignite Radio. And we ask, Father, that You would bless all the technologies and everything that makes it work. Of course, we're so thankful for Brother Kirk and his efforts with Ignite Radio. But sometimes it does come down to the technology. And for us, Father, to be able to spread the gospel message, we ask that You would bless all of those things, that we can continue to remain online and that all will go well, even though there's internet problems and other issues that are going on across the world. Father, bless those who are in war-torn areas. Father, we certainly would appreciate, and that's not a strong enough word, but we would be thankful, Father, if these wars could end so that they would not affect those of the household of faith. And if it is Your will, Father, may that be so. But if it is Your will for it to continue, we hope that the things that are done are things that is Your will to accomplish, and may it be accomplished as Thou seest fit. Continue to go with us now as we begin this new chapter in the book of Romans. In Jesus' name we pray. Amen. All right. Let's get right to it. Romans chapter 2. Romans chapter 2. Let's break open the seal and see what the Apostle Paul would say and continue from the thoughts from chapter 1. All right, verse number 1. Therefore, because of all those reasons from chapter 1 that we just discussed, thou art inexcusable, O man, whosoever thou art that judgest. For wherein thou judgest another, thou condemnest thyself, for thou that judgest doest the same things. Well, let me simply say this about that. We do, according to Jesus back in the Gospels, have the ability to judge righteous judgment. Anybody who's not a member of the church can quote two verses. Number one is John 3:16, "For God so loved the world that He gave His only begotten Son, that whosoever believeth in Him should not perish, but have everlasting life." The second verse, for those who are not members of the church, but they want to get into arguments with religious-minded people, will know Matthew 7 and verse 1, which says, "Judge not, that ye be not judged." Now, they take that out of context of what it's saying. But nevertheless, the thrust of that verse is as Jesus would say. Now, again, later on in the book of Matthew, He does say we do have the ability to judge righteous judgment. And that just simply means, according to this book, according to what Jesus would say, the teachings of God's Word, we have the ability to look at someone and say, you're in a violation of what Jesus has said, what He's commanded, what God wants us to do. However, the Apostle Paul is in agreement with Jesus in Matthew 7:1. Now, he's talking to us for judging those in chapter 1
who are doing things they ought not do. Of course, again, mainly surrounding idolatry, but we pulled it a little bit together as a secondary, and I'm sure that that's not the best way to put it. There's a primary reason for those latter verses in Romans 1, but as a sidebar, how about that? We'll say it's a sidebar issue that we have to be careful as well. And here in Romans 2 and verse 1, he's telling us that there's no excuse for us to be judging people. Now, is he saying that you can't call out sin? Well, there are other scriptures that say that we are to mark those that cause division. That's within the church. But outside the church, and he's going to mention this word without, which means outside, in just a moment. But he's basically saying here, be careful in a very strong way. Be careful when you judge. Why? Because he says, for wherein thou judgest another at the times that you judge others, thou condemnest thyself. Well, what do you mean? Why would I condemn myself for pointing out those sins of others? For thou that judgest doest the same things. That is the danger of judging others. Now, I may not be doing things exactly like the Apostle Paul has been talking about those at Rome, those under idolatry. I may not be doing those things, but remember, in the eyes of God, sin is sin. We are the ones, as human beings, that try to categorize sin. Number one, well, murder is worse than a lie. Well, from a human standpoint, yes. If you were to go to civil court or you were to go to some magistrate and you have someone that's just committed a lie, versus someone that's committed a murder, then 100% absolutely, that judge is going to be extremely lenient on the liar, and he's going to be extremely hard on the one who has committed murder. But when you look at it through the eyes of God, who can have nothing to do whatsoever with evil, it doesn't matter. There are levels of sin, that is true. But relative to God, it's all the same. And so if I look at somebody, for example, in the first chapter, those that are doing things with their bodies that are against nature, as the Bible would say, or making a little closer to their home, as they were involved in idolatrous things and using their body in service to the goddess Diana, or you could name 100 other of the gods that they served. If I look at them and say, oh, they're pretty bad for doing that, but then I'm doing something that in my eyes is not as bad, but in God's eyes is just as much sin as any other sin. Jesus would hint about this a little bit when he would say, listen, when you're talking to somebody and you're getting on to them about sin, I'm heavily paraphrasing here, don't be going to someone who has someone that has a speck of dust in their eye, a mote, when you have a beam in your eye. You've got a telephone pole sticking out of your eye. You can't do that. And so in the same way, the Apostle Paul is saying, listen, you don't have any excuse. You do have the ability to judge righteous judgment, but don't you dare go and judge others when you're doing some of the exact same things, at worst, or at best, doing things that you might consider to be not quite as bad. But again, that doesn't wash with God. I can't appear before the judgment seat of God and say, well, all I did was tell some lies. That didn't,
You know, that was a victimless crime. Nobody really got hurt. As opposed to that fellow over there that murdered somebody. That was, God, that was the worst thing. I think that you should not judge me. Well, I would just invite you to go to Revelation 21:8, when there are some of the most heinous, some of the worst sinners of all listed in that verse that are going to go to hell, the lake that burns with fire. And tops on the list is liars, is in that same list, along with adulterers and murderers and sorcerers and all that stuff. So, again, you can't say that, and I would just say lie, because I think people think that it's very innocent to a degree. If it serves me, if it's a white lie, if it doesn't hurt someone's feelings, then it's okay. But that's not okay. It's absolutely not okay, especially with God Almighty. And the Apostle Paul makes dead level sure that we understand, before you look at someone, especially someone that is what we would call a rank sinner, someone that's fully in sin, and I'm in the church, but I'm still doing some of the same things they're doing, that doesn't work. Verse number 2. But we are sure that the judgment of God is according to truth against them which commit such things. And that goes either way. Member of the church, rank sinner. Someone who does not believe, someone who has not been baptized, and will not believe and will not be baptized. All of us will have the same destiny, for the wages of sin is what? Death. And again, Revelation 21:8, it doesn't matter if you think it's just a little lie that you think is nothing, or if it's adultery or murder, it's all the same to God, because sin is sin. Verse number 3. And thinkest thou this, O man? Well, just a minute. Let me take Brother Kirk's comment here. He says, in other words, don't think that we are holier than thou. And that's a big problem, isn't it? It can be if we're not careful. If just because I'm in the church building, I darken the doors of the church every single time that it's open, just because I'm sitting in the pew and singing the songs and I'm praying, I'm partaking of the Lord's Supper, I'm listening to the message, but when I walk out of that building, I'm doing the same things as the world. It doesn't matter how many times I've been to the worship service and gone through the motions. If I think I'm holier than thou when I'm really doing the same things that the world is doing, the Apostle Paul is going to tell us here in verse number 3, we're not going to escape the judgment of God. So let's read the verse. And thinkest thou this, O man, that judgest them which do such things, and doest the same, that thou shalt escape the judgment of God? And the answer to that is no. There are people all throughout history that have been a religious people, but they do sinful things and they get punished for it here on earth, and certainly are going to be punished in the judgment. I hope you don't know anybody about what I'm about to say, but there have been preachers, there have been elders, there have been members that have been swayed by evil, who, when either found out or were forced to repent or resign from whatever their calling was, be it an elder or a preacher or what have you, without a doubt you'll hear someone say, I would have never thought it. Never in my life would I have thought that they would have done such. But you see, those things have a way of being found out. That's true. Now, we do have to forgive people. That's 100% true.
But here the Apostle Paul is speaking about people that are doing things wrong, going out and judging others, and thinking that all is well with themselves. You know, the Apostle Paul himself was, after his conversion there on the road to Damascus, who would even say that he did not carry his weight in the kingdom? Missionary journey after missionary journey. And, you know, I go on mission trips. But, you know, I'm always just within a certain radius. I don't know, maybe, 20 miles in the Philippines, maybe. I mean, I flew, I guess I better take that back. I did fly quite a few miles. In fact, Brother Lucas and I, we would travel from, say, Cebu up to Bacolod or go over to, I was in Tacloban. And you know, these are areas that take some time to get to. In India, I didn't this last time last year. In fact, I was in India this time last year. But there were some trips that were, we drove, that were 10 hours of driving with Brother Doda, who never saw a pothole that he missed. He hit every pothole, I think, that's ever on every road in India that we were on. But the point is this. We may be doing all of those things, but we're not going to escape the judgment of God, especially if we're pointing out and critiquing others. Now, as a preacher, that's difficult for me not to do. But, you know, I never use the pulpit personally to go and or to use it to point out the sins of individual people. Now, I know preachers who have done that. They'll show up in the pulpit and they'll have somebody in that church building in their mind, I'm going to preach to them and I'm going to make them feel so guilty they're going to have to repent. I can't do that. And this is one of the reasons why. I'm not out doing bad things. But, you know, I realize that as a teacher and a preacher that I'm going to be held to a higher standard. And so when I preach, I always say, and I 100% mean it, that I preach every sermon to myself first, else I couldn't get up in the pulpit. I have to make things right with myself and with God every single day, of course, as we all do. But certainly before I get in the pulpit, how can I, in a hypocritical way, get up and preach to people when I'm committing the same sins as the world does? I would be judged harshly by God. And the Apostle Paul here says, because not only am I a preacher, I'm a Christian too, obviously, I'm not going to escape the judgment of God. And that's how sometimes you see these televangelists, by the way. And there are people that put their whole life in their hands. They put all of their money into their pockets because they simply ask them to, and they do it, only to find out that televangelist has been acting just like the world and been doing things just like the world without repentance. And then all of a sudden, it's found out what's done, and they have to quit the church, whatever church that they're at. And so it's best that if we judge righteous judgments, you better make sure that your own house is cleaned up first. And that's all the Apostle Paul is saying here. Brother Kirk says this, some will do it to bring others down, to prop themselves up. And that's 100% true. If I can make you feel bad, that's going to make me feel better for my sins. Now, how warped and twisted is that? But it is absolutely
psychologically and spiritually true. Now, we don't often consider psychology with spirituality, but a lot of times that goes in hand in hand, as Brother Kirk said. And you show me a preacher, and I really hate to say this because now it's going to sound like I'm judging, but you show me a preacher who is very condemnatory towards his own parishioners, his own congregants. It's only going to go one of two ways. Either he is the greatest, grandest Christian around, or he's got some problems. And we're not supposed to preach like that. That's not the way preachers are supposed to preach. We're supposed, now understand when I say this word pastorally, I mean as a shepherd, not an elder. I mean truly as a shepherd. When we preach, we're to be we're guiding the flock, not as an eldership. Again, don't get it twisted what I'm saying. But if it is up to me to spread God's word and to teach God's word to the sheep, just like Jesus asked Peter, would say, feed my sheep. Well, that's what we do as preachers. And I've got to make sure that I'm not a wolf in sheep's clothing. And as Brother Kirk says, sadly, there are some preachers that will do just that. And they'll make you feel just about 1 inch tall, but it's so that they can make themselves feel better about what they're doing. All right. Before I go further down that rabbit hole, let me say verse number 4. Or despisest thou the riches of his, that's God's, we're not escaping God's judgment. Or despisest, you hate thou the riches of his goodness and forbearance and longsuffering, not knowing that the goodness of God leadeth thee to repentance. Now, this is an exceptional verse. Now, he uses the word thee, but the Apostle Paul is talking to us. I told you, and this is very provable by Scripture, we've talked about it. When the apostles, any of them that are in an epistle or what have you, will say we and us, generally they're talking about the apostles. When he says you or thee, he's talking about everyone else. Now, having said that, what does this verse mean? Sometimes, now listen carefully because this is an extremely important verse. And Brother Carlos says amen. We'll put you in the amen corner. Sometimes if I am not careful, I look at somebody who is involved in a sin. And one of the worst things you can do, and I've been caught up into this from people, and in fact, I've been talking with two other preachers. Now, I don't have to say what happened, but Brother Kirk will know sort of what I'm talking about. I've been accused of stuff that I'm quite innocent of, and lo and behold, there are two other preachers that have told me exactly what I went through, they're going through now. People are just literally making things up that's trying to destroy them as preachers, trying to destroy their marriages. And I know for 100% fact that they are 100% innocent of the charges that are against them. Now, having gone through that, I can counsel them about that. You just have to move on. But it's very hurtful as a preacher, because some people get mad at you just for preaching God's word. And when you make them mad, instead of them changing their attitude, they want to make you look as the bad person. Now, what does that have to do with verse number 4? I have to understand that when I see people who are involved in sin and I want them punished, and let's face it, sometimes as Christians, we want people punished. I'm suffering in my Christian life. I'm doing the best that I can. But they seem to be doing whatever they want to do. They bring shame and reproach on the church.
and they don't care about their sin. They need justice, and I'm going to judge them. I'm going to talk about them, and I'm going to make sure they suffer for what they are doing. Now, that's the way people are, sadly, in the church. Now, again, how does that relate to verse 4? If I don't understand God's workings, which His ways are higher than my ways, His thoughts are higher than my thoughts, and He works in mysterious ways. What does Paul say? You're despising the riches of God's goodness and His forbearance and long-suffering even to the sinful. Why? Not knowing that the goodness of God leadeth thee to repentance, leads them to repentance. Sometimes God allows people good things when they're doing bad things so that they understand, I'm doing this, I shouldn't be doing it, God loves me anyways. Not the sin, but the one who's doing it. And if I am always pointing fingers, criticizing the other person for their sin, look at what they're doing, trying to destroy them, I put myself in a terrible position of despising the riches of the goodness and not understanding the forbearance and long-suffering of God. Now, in other words, God is trying to teach them a lesson. Well, I don't understand that, Brother Paul. It's not ours to understand. It's God's business, not my business. And that's why it's better not to be doing and being involved in this judgment business. Again, I do have the ability to judge righteous judgment. But if there are people that are bringing shame and reproach on the church, that's up to them. That's up to the elders. If you are personally wronged by someone, and this really has nothing to do with that, I'm just adding it in here. If somebody has wronged you, then you have every biblical, by apostolic, and by Christ's authority to go approach someone and talk to them about it. We don't go spreading rumors and telling tales and judging others when I do not understand. And for others who are doing sinful things, sometimes I need to do, and this is probably a terrible example, but I'm just using the optics, the vision of what he did. When Jonah went and spoke to Nineveh, and he got so upset, he didn't want to be there anyways, but he went up on the hill just to see what was going to happen. If God was going to kill them, if they, true enough, would repent, or whatever. He went up on the hill and he sat there, and sure enough, they repented, from the king to everybody. As the text even intimates, that even the cows and everything was in sackcloth and ashes. It was that serious. And Jonah went up there to see what was going to happen. And sometimes, brothers and sisters, when people, either we've heard things that's really bad, that we're even listening to gossip and things like that. But if somebody is truly involved in something, I need to sit back and wait and see what God does rather than me trying to initiate and despising what God is trying to do to and for that person. Now, what does he mean, despisest thou the riches and goodness and forbearance? back in my, when I owed some money on occasion for my student loan that I had to take out. We don't have free school here or a free university, as some of you do. and Brother Kirk says about this business of judging others, amen to that.
we'll put you in the amen corner. And Brother Kirk hears this stuff too, especially that our preachers go through from the congregants that, oh, it's just very difficult to understand. But when I was in college, after I graduated, there were some times that I owed money on my student loan to pay for college that I couldn't pay it. And so I would have to make a phone call and say, listen, either I don't have a job yet or I'm not making enough money to pay this loan back. Because, you know, the bank wants their money a lot, quickly. Well, sometimes they would take pity on you and they would send you a form that was called a forbearance. And you would fill out that form. And you would tell them your financial situation, and you would, this is back before email and all that, and you would mail it to them, and you would be looking for a letter to come back that had a stamp on it that said approved, forbearance approved. And sometimes they would give you 3 months, sometimes they would give you 6 months. Now, you got to pay interest, but you at least wouldn't have to make the payments on that every month. You get a forbearance. Similarly, when God sees us sinning, rather than taking immediate action, He gives us forbearance. He puts off the chastising, the penalties, because He's a parent, our Heavenly Father. We pray constantly. And just like any parent who does, when you have a child that does something wrong, do you think God is just going to allow that to happen and happen and happen and never do anything? Well, eventually, He is going to do something. But sometimes, because of His great love, He has forbearance. He puts off that punishment and is long-suffering toward us because that goodness, as Paul says in verse 4, is meant to lead us to repentance. How does it do that, Brother Paul? Well, if I'm a halfway intelligent person and I'm committing sin, unrepented sin, and at some point, I think, you know, I'm a Christian. I ought not be doing this. God hasn't punished me. I've been getting by with this. I really shouldn't be doing it. I better just quit before I get in big, big trouble. Father, forgive me. I'm sorry. Let me make amends the best way that I can. Let me get out of these either physical relationships, or let me get out of this or that or the other that I'm doing against you, and get back on the straight and narrow. You see, that's ultimately what the Apostle Paul is saying. That's what's supposed to happen. That as a Christian, I understand that goodness is to lead me to repentance. Now, if I'm the kind of person that decides I'm going to interrupt God's goodness and His forbearance and His long-suffering, and I'm going to judge people and I'm doing the same bad things as they are, verse 3, I'm not going to escape the judgment of God, period. Brother Hubert says amen. We'll put you in the amen corner. And he's here with us, by the way, from Austin, Texas. He says, good evening, visitors and brethren. Thank you for that. And that, in a nutshell, is the best way that I can describe these two very deep verses. Sometimes people interrupt God's plan. It's happened all throughout the Bible. Adam and Eve interrupted paradise by doing sin and got kicked out of a garden, the Garden of Eden, that God had planned for them. Mankind, in the days of Noah,
decided to think about evil continually, and thus a worldwide flood came. They interrupted God's plans. And I don't mean interrupted in the sense that they messed God's plans up, but that's not what God's plans were. Others did the same thing. And we have to be careful. When we're going around judging people, when we're going around spreading idle gossip, and we're going around and saying, oh, did you see that? Did you hear? Did you see it? No, no, I didn't see it, but I heard it. We could very well be interrupting the riches and goodness and forbearance and long-suffering of God, not understanding that that goodness is meant to lead that wayfaring soul, that prodigal son or daughter, to repentance. Now, there's a lot that's meant in these verses. And I don't think that that's a secondary, and that's a bad way to put it. I don't think that's a secondary meaning of that. It may not be primary, but it's very, very close. Brother Kirk quote 2 Peter 3 and verse 9. 2 Peter 3 and verse 9. The Lord is not slack concerning his promise, as some men count slackness, but is longsuffering to usward, not willing that any should perish, but that all should lead to repentance. And you see, if I go in and I mess up what God has planned for that sinner, trying to lead them to repentance, if I go in there and I gum things up and mess them up, I may cause them never to come back because I've gone and gossiped about them and judged them unrighteously, even though they might be in sin. That's why it's really, really better not to enter into this judging business. Because number one, can I truly say that I am so sinless that I have the right to judge someone else's sin? And number two, according to verse 4, I may be interrupting the process by which God is trying to lead someone to repentance. And that's a very dangerous position to put ourselves in. And again, don't go away and say, Brother Paul said, you really ought not be preaching or teaching or talking about those things. No, I'm not saying that, but I am saying be careful how you do it. All right, very quickly. Our time is up, but very quickly, verse 5 and 6, and we'll stop. But after thy hardness and impenitent heart, treasurest up unto thyself wrath against the day of wrath and revelation of the righteous judgment of God, who will render to every man according to his deeds. Now, he's going to talk about those. That goes two ways, by the way. I can have good deeds and I can have bad deeds. But notice again verse number 5. He's talking about, listen, are you going to be the one that judges all these things, but you're doing the exact same thing? Or is there a possibility? No, I won't need it. I'll go ahead and stop. Are you going to despise the riches and goodness and this forbearance and long-suffering, not understanding about the goodness of God is trying to lead someone to repentance? If you do that, you're doing it after thy hardness and impenitent heart, a heart that is never repentant or feels the need to repent. Treasurest, you're treasuring up unto thyself wrath against the day of wrath. Now, wrath is a different form of anger. God has been anger, has had anger and been angry at the world. But this word wrath is in a whole different category. It's still angry. I mean, don't mistake that. But anger and wrath is a little step up from anger. And revelation, the revealing
of the righteous judgment of God, because God is not going to judge like mankind judges. I judge by sight. If I see them and they look like they're doing something wrong, I may not know all the whole story.